concerning the family, we made a commitment that we would respond to you in kind by doing nothing but giving you biblical responses and biblical answers to your questions and your concerns for your family, for your marriage, and for your relationships. And we're going to make sure that we stay true to that endeavor, to that purpose, and to that objective. It is important to me that we do that. It's important to me that we be able to make sure that we address all of your issues according to the Word of God. And that's why we begin the series by talking about God. If we don't believe God, then nothing we're going to say over the next few weeks or months is going to amount to anything. Because if we are not going to accept God's precepts and his standards and all the instructions that he gives to us to have family and participate in marriage covenants and to raise our children, to solve our issues, we're going to have a very difficult time appreciating what this series is about. Let me share with you the many requests that have been placed in my hand from this congregation and visiting friends that we've been asked to address over the next few weeks. If you hear or don't hear something that's important to you, I ask you to please write those down, leave them with an usher, or give them to me this morning before you leave, and we'll add those to the series as we preach through this text. But I want us to make sure we end the series with all of our questions to this point answered and addressed from a biblical perspective. All right, that's our commitment. So here's what you asked me to talk about. First question was, and these are not in any particular order, these are just how we reported them each week. Someone asked me to talk about cremation versus burial, and which is sanctioned by God. Two people asked that, as a matter of fact. Then there was the question, how to communicate with your spouse? How to make everyone in the family feel important, meaning a blended family? How to instill church or beliefs of God in your children? Next question, marital abuse. The person is acting one way at church and hurting at home. Next question, how to be single and satisfied? Oh, we're going to have fun with that. And then the next question was, Pastor, how do I ready myself for marriage? Next question, really a statement that says, my husband and I don't have kids yet, but plan to start a family in the next few years. What should couples do to prepare spiritually, emotionally for a family? Question, what do you know now that you wish you knew when y'all started your family? Oh, I'll write a book on it for you. Next question talks about waiting for a prayer to be answered. And then the next one was a little paragraph. It says, I just want to say thank you, Pastor, for this day and time in my life. They say that I would like to ask for help in building a better relationship with my son's daughter, as well as my wife, and both of our families. I want to thank her for helping me bring our family together and for being a great leader, mentor, support system for our home. Please, Pastor, give me the information and the strength that I seek from the Word of God so I can trust him to lead me and make me a man and child of God that he put me on this earth to be. What a request. A man wrote that. Next question. Being separated and you want a divorce, but the spouse doesn't, but the one that wants a divorce doesn't want to be married. No more can I see where I can change. It says, wanting to move on and take my chances starting over with someone new. Just want guidance. Next question. From God to deliver me from the habits and influence of the world. Next question. Mature middle age dating for marriage.
living a fulfilled life as a single professional woman, adoption as a means of having a family, building a Christian legacy for my family. That's four questions they want me to talk about. Then there's a question, parenting in 2017 and how it differs from the 60s, 70s, 80s, and 90s. See why we got to start off with God. Then the next question is mental health, depression, schizophrenia, bipolar, autism, PTSD, in the church and the stereotypes of the black community and community at large seeking therapy. Wonderful question. And then the next question or statement, from incarceration to freedom. Pastor, the process, the effects based on societal responses, employment, family, education, and the emotional toll of trying to reinstate my life in the real world. I need prayer for my sons and my family. I need prayer for myself and to be stronger in my faith with God and Jesus Christ. Good. Next question was just an exclamation point. Is it okay to be single? Next question, dealing with addiction and homeless family members. Next question, combining discipline styles of both parents towards children. Next question, living with a spouse that is dealing with PTSD or family members dealing with mental health. Y'all listening to these? Next question, financial responsibility, leadership, how to be faithful, how to engage conflict resolution, how to forgive, how to believe you are forgiven, how to be a good Christian husband or wife, how to be a good Christian father or mother. Next, the challenge of dealing with blended families. Next, how to repair damaged relationships with supervision and supervisors rather than employment. This person having trouble at work and they want to stay employed. And then the next question was, how do I date in the 21st century? Next question, how do you have a family stay in touch and in tune with God? Next question, how can a single woman find a mate in church today? Well, how to encourage your children and your grandchildren to attend church? A man that would live as married and would not marry but loves, he says he loves the Lord. I'll read that again. A man that will live as married and will not marry but says he loves the Lord. One of y'all crazy. That's an easy answer right there. How do you really forgive? How do you support your family members in making positive life changes and guide them when they are not? Barrenness, the appearance of the reality. What do you say to women? How to encourage her from the spoken word of God? How do you know? How long should she be waiting? And then how husbands and wives can agree according to the word of God and faith and move in more accordance with his word. One spouse may be stronger in the word than the other, but wants to walk together as one. Ministering to families, particularly unsaved family members who are far away. And then this person simply says, Pastor, we want to boo up. But we want to boo up right. And we hear mixed messages. We'll talk about it. Even before having a family, how do you lay the foundation for a disciplined spiritual life that can be built on when you start a family? Living single after 50 while trying to adhere to the word of God. I'm single and I am consistent when I say, and if God should, will be, I will be married. So it will be. If not, my singleness is a jewel and his will. You're right. And I submit to his will. Now what?
You would be blessed to have God's word about grief. I would be blessed, rather, to have God's word about grief, Pastor, and what the scripture says on the subject. I need this.

man being the head of the family, taking charge, but always working together with his spouse. How can we do this better? As young people, being single is okay, having values, morals, being a leader, standing on what is right, no matter what, etc. They're asking, how do they continue that? Next question, how do you know that you have a calling from God, and can I do anything rather to know that what I have is a gift from God? We'll help you with that. And then according, another question here, really a statement, courting slash dating for single persons, waiting celibacy in singleness, preparing for marriage. This is a single mother. Co-parenting with non-participating or non-practicing Christian spouses. Forgiveness and family drama. How do I forgive, reconcile when there's a wrong, but the offender doesn't want to acknowledge wrong or speak to the offense or the offender? That's what you've charged me with in this series of all that we have been asked to talk about. And in prayer, I believe it was very soberness and reason that if you want the answers, we first of all got to settle the issue of God. Who is this giving me these instructions? Who's giving me this training, this teaching? What does God expect of me in all of these various contexts of life? The traditional family structure in our country, the United States, has been considered as for a long time to be a system of two individuals or more who are providing care and stability for their offspring. However, this two-parent nuclear system of our country has greatly been diminished over the last few decades. The family was created by God at birth and given his greeting as well as his ordinances of life since he spoke it. Over time, what we know traditionally as family and marriage structure has adopted very fluent movements and changes across our country and around the world. Today's family and marriages have to cope with divorce, single parents, teenage pregnancies, unwed mothers, in the 21st century, same-sex marriages, and increased interests in adoptions. Our social movements, such as feminist movement and equal rights and all other things, have greatly affected what God had to say about the family. And so today, Tabernacle, we take a deep breath and we begin listening to what God has to say about our families and about our marriages. Tell somebody with a smile, tell them, I want to hear what God has to say. Here's the preamble in our presupposition. Let us not enter this discussion of family and marriage or even try to give answers to our problems and issues today unless we can all agree that it's all about what God expects, what God requires, and what God ordains. Isn't that wonderful? What God ordains for marriages and families, and not what we think or what we consider to be right concerning the institution of family marriage. We can't have it both ways. Either we're going to live it God's way, or we're going to do what? Live it our way. In my humble opinion, the survival of our families and marriages and relationships are not getting better because of what we think or how we feel. And there can be no higher authority. Somebody say, no higher authority. No higher authority than God or his word for our lives. God must have the preeminence for how we live in relationships and how we function within the God-ordained roles of men and women. Therefore, a discussion and a belief about God must be engaged. And while this series is not meant to be a theological lesson about God, it is meant to be helpful to help us bring to conclusion and give affirmation to participating individuals and family members, married people, that we want to be in relationships God's way. Somebody say God's way.
This means tabernacle. We have the covenant to

0: purpose and endeavor to meet biblical doctrine concerning marriage, family, and relationships. So get your sheet of paper, and you could just already start putting God's way and society's way. And you got, may even add your third column, in my way. And when it's all done, these last two columns have got to disappear, and it's got to be all about. That's the only way. How can we ask for God's help for our marriages, for our families, for our lives, but then we don't want to do it his way? We want happiness, we want peace, we want fulfillment, we want all these things, but we want it so much on our own terms. It doesn't work like that. What God ordained, God blesses. What God ordained, God keeps. Whatever God ordains, God's prosperous. Secondly, I want to address those of us who are spiritual and who believe that God has said something, and we believe it and that sells it. I want to remind those of us who already accept that it is about God. I want to remind us that we are in a constant spiritual battle to do it God's way. What, remember that what God loves, Satan hates. And what God has affirmed, it is Satan's full-time job to destroy and pull down. Remind yourself from Ephesians chapter 6, verses 10 through 18, that we wrestle not against flesh and blood, but against powers and principalities, against high rulers of darkness in high places. So that's what we're here to do. We're not here to talk about how do we settle things according to what the world says. We want to do it how God says we ought to do it. God instituted marriage. Not Washington, D.C., not Washington State, not Seattle, Washington, not King County. God is the instituter of marriage. Moses spoke how God's laws affect A-F-F-E-C-T marriage in Deuteronomy 24. Jesus graced the wedding at Cana of Galilee in the Gospel of John chapter 1 and taught about how to live in proper relationships in Matthew chapter 19. And then Paul gave the church serious instructions about the matters of exaltation on how to love in marriage in Ephesians 5 and 1 Corinthians 7 and 1 Corinthians 13. Bottom line is, we are fearfully and wonderfully made. Tell somebody that with a smile. Say, we are fearfully and wonderfully made. And in that context, male and females, we are similar in essence, but we are different in divine roles. Do you hear me, somebody? And so when a man marries a woman, he marries his other self. We'll find that out when we get to Genesis chapter 2, verse 18. He marries the part of him who could not do what he needed alone. God said, it's not good that the brother should be alone. And that's not to say that everybody's supposed to be married. Let's go and get that out of the way. Look at everybody around and say, everyone is not supposed to be married. You have to figure out who it's for. Some of us are better single. Therefore, we see that we entered the world, this man, God made us to have a craving, have an attraction for the opposite. We're like magnets. Male and females are supposed to be like magnets to each other. We ought to attract. If you're a man, you ought to be attracted to females. Huh? That's the first nod I got out of Deacon Derek posting all more night on there. You ought to be attracted. If you're a woman, you ought to be attracted to men. It's natural. God literally put Adam to sleep, took out his rib, made the woman, and we're just painting here. And when he looked at what was inside of him, he said, my Lord, my God. He said it's good. And so this is Paul's argument to the church in Rome, Romans chapter 1, when he posed a question. He said, who changed the truth of God into a lie? So it's got to be God, what God said. So it all starts with Genesis 1 and 1. In the beginning, God. God. Isn't that something? In the beginning, God. Tell somebody God started it all. Tell them that. In the beginning, God. Let's see if we can talk about this just for a moment, and I'll leave you alone. The God of the Bible is not merely one of a plethora of gods from which we can pick and choose to worship, nor is he to be put on a par with other supposed deities. He is the omniscient, omnipotent, omnipresent, sovereign creator and redeemer of this world and all that's in it. In the beginning, God created the heavens and the earth. Psalm 24:1. The earth is the Lord's and the fullness thereof, the world and they that dwell therein. God has revealed himself in both science and history, and the two subjects are intertwined. It is just as wrong to leave God out of the study of bacteria and volcanoes as it is to leave him out of the rise and fall of nations or the extinction of dinosaurs. God made everything, and he sustains everything he made. Tell somebody God made it, God created it, and God sustains it. And then God of the Bible is this powerful God that was so able to represent himself in the redemptive act of Jesus, his son, and then to give us governance and keeping through the agents of the Holy Spirit, demonstrating himself triumphantly to each of us so that he could meet mankind where we were. We needed God the Father. We needed Jesus Christ, his Son. And thank God for the Holy Spirit being active in our lives today. God has no rival. Nobody can compete with God. Tell somebody he's God all by himself. The fact is, God exists. He exists so well until he can invade the conscious of everything he made. Psalm 14:1 says that he's so easy to be known that it takes a fool to say there is no God. Isn't that something? It takes a fool to say there is no God. And according to the Bible, God, help me preach this right. God never attempted to prove he was. God has never argued with anybody about who he is and who he was and who he always will be. What the Bible says about God is that God just reveals himself through nature, through character, through mighty deeds. Somebody said it like this: you never saw an atheist in a foxhole. Whenever life turns us upside down, even the one who said they don't believe in God, ask those who say they believe to talk to God for them. God, when we think about him, it is utmost important, because God, anything that is worship beyond him is called idolatry. When we worship that which is false, this is my true. Psalm 50:21 reads, God proved the wicked man with this accusation. He said in Psalm 50:21, you thought I was altogether like you. God says, how foolish you are to think I'm like you. That's why when a man does not accept God for who he is, that's why a man tries to bring God down to his level instead of us coming up to God's standards. We're always talking about, you know, I'm glad God understands me. Well, what about me trying to understand God? What about me trying to be all God wants me to be? Can I get you to humble yourself and just tell folk around, tell them God really deserves a better me. Tell them that for me. He's known in his nature, and we can know certain things to be true about God, who he is. First of all, in John 4:24, we find out that God is a spirit, and those that worship him must worship him in spirit and in truth. He's one, but he exists in three persons. He is the Son of God, manifested through the Holy Spirit in Matthew 3:16-17. God is infinite. According to 1 Timothy 1:17, he's incomparable. According to 2 Samuel 7:22, he's unchanging. According to Malachi 3:6, God exists everywhere. According to Psalms 139:7-12, according to Isaiah 40:28, Psalm 147:5, God knows everything everywhere and has all power. According to Revelation 19:6, he's God, I tell you. And he's God all by himself. God is just, according to Acts 17:31. God is loving, according to Ephesians 2. He is truthful, according to John 14. He's holy, according to 1 John 1:5. God shows compassion, according to 2 Corinthians 1:3. He's merciful, says Romans 9:15. Full of grace, concerning Romans 5:17. He's a judge of sin, according to Psalm 5:5. And he offers forgiveness for the sin, according to Psalms 130:4. He's God. He's God. And we don't spend enough time with his resume. Before I can be married to anybody, before I can date anybody, court anybody, before I can be anybody's mother or father, I gotta settle the God issue in my life. What does he expect of me? Who do he say that I ought to be? What should be my thinking? What should be my orientation? What should be my outlook on life? Lord, what do you require of me? Mm-hmm. So Genesis 1 said he created. God, ain't this something? Y'all get it. Now come on here. Go with me. Just stay with me. Before any of this was, God was. In the beginning. God. America needs to be reminded, we didn't create God. The United States always boasts herself about being the mightiest country on the planet of the earth. We are nothing compared to God. God has power. President Trump is not the most powerful man on the universe. God rules and super rules the heavens and the earth. It's not the White House that woke us up this morning. It's not the White House that put bread on our tables. It's not the White House that put food in our stomachs. It's not the White House that gave us jobs, gave us shelter. It wasn't Congress that gave me peace. It wasn't the Senate that gave me grace. God. That's why we got to stop being threatened by what man and creation can say to us and threaten us. That's why Paul said to Timothy, I want you to know, son, God has not given us the spirit of fear, but of love, of power, and a sound mind in the Holy Ghost. God. Before I was a twinkle in my mama's eye. God. That's why he told Jeremiah, man, before you were conceived in the womb of your mama, I knew you. And it is this God that one day sit down and says, let us make man. After our image, after our likeness. God did that. Huh? He didn't have to go in a laboratory. He didn't have to break down DNA. Huh? He didn't have to do a blood sample. He just stooped down. Got some of the dust. He had already made, shaped it, and formed it into us. Huh? Yeah. And we were laying there lifeless and empty. And then God did for us what he didn't do for any other part of creation. He stooped down and breathed into us the breath of life. And we became living souls. Tell somebody with a good smile, tell them, God made me, child. And it is only through him that we have life and have it more abundantly. Only through him we have reconciliation for our sin. Only through him we have an invitation to salvation. Only through Jesus Christ is the fullness of the deity of the life of God revealed in us. God loved us so much and thought so much of us. God wanted to be intimate with us, wanted to be on speaking terms. So Paul said he thought it not robbery to become equal with us. He made himself, he incarnated himself in flesh and walked among us so that we can behold his glory in his son, Jesus Christ. Tell somebody, God loves you. Tell him, God loves you. So if I'm going to be married to somebody, if I'm going to be somebody's mother, somebody's father, somebody's sister, somebody's brother, I got to have the God issue settled. So it comes down almost what we ended the series of discipline with. It comes down to obeying the voice of God. Are you with me here? Go back to Genesis chapter 1 if you will real quick. Because there's a good word there, Genesis 1. And just look, if you would, down the chapter a little bit. Because you'll see some things that happened there. Look at verse 3. Read verse 3, the first three letters, somebody, first three words. What does it say, verse 3, Genesis 1 and 3? And Genesis 1 and 6, what does it say? Genesis 1 and 9, what does it say? Genesis 11, what does it say? Genesis 14, what does it say? Genesis 21 and 20, what does it say? Genesis 1, 24, what does it say? Genesis 1 and 26, what does it say? What in the world is he doing? Now, I was saying what that was. It became a basketball and a soda. Lord, help us, Jesus. Yeah, hallelujah. Verse, chapter 1, verse 26, what does it say? And God said, everything God created, God said. Verse 3, verse 6, verse 9, verse 11, verse 14, verse 20, verse 24, verse 26. Here's the difference. In verses 3, 6, 9, 11, 14. Are y'all with me here? In verse 20 and verse 24, everything God said responded to what God says without argument or complaint. God said it and stuff just obeyed. Talk to me, somebody. So let there be light. Huh? Let creeping things come. Let flying things come. Let swimming things come. Let the beasts of the field come. Let the sun and the moon and all that stuff, let it be. And it just was. But no sooner after he got to verse 26 and God said, let us make man. It's almost a parenthesis before you get to chapter 2. And we see that everything God made, everything God created, had the propensity to obey God except for the man he had made. Tabernacle, can I say one more time? We are bent to rebel. It says in us, sin, the nature, when we fell, when we disobeyed God, when Adam and Eve disobeyed, everything went counterclockwise. We just lost it. Somebody said obeying God. If we are to place the things mentioned in the Bible into our order of priority, the subject of obeying God will have to be at the very top of the list. And all of the way through the scripture, we are told again and again the importance of obeying God. We're also warned of the consequences of disobeying the voice of God. And if there is one verse that sums up Christianity in one statement, surely it has to be this. It's found in John 2, verse 5. Whatever he tells you to do, do it. Whatever he tells you to do, do it. Tell your neighbor sitting by you, say, whatever God says to do, do it. So I want to get married. I want to be a mother. I want to be a father. I want a family. How do I do it? I want to live at peace with God. I want to live at peace with people. How do I do it? How do I do it? Let's look at this one more time. Let's turn to your Bibles, open your Bibles, and let's get to this. I'm going to say a few things about this, and then I'm going to quit for the morning. In the beginning, God created this verse, this first verse of the Bible. It's probably the most basic of all. It tells us about how we got here. God did it. God created. Somebody say created. The Hebrew word is bara. Bara. It's spelled in the English B-A-R-A. Bara. I'm sure in the Hebrew they had those long saying barak. Bara. The verse literally means, when it says God created, it means that God literally shaped or fashioned. That shows us the creativity of God. Because this next statement just is too much for our finite minds to grip. He shaped and fashioned nothing. He shaped and fashioned nothing. The earth was without, verse 2 says, form and void. Are y'all looking at your Bibles? God takes emptiness, nothingness, and start talking, and his words start borrowing stuff. I'm about to take off myself. That's power. That doesn't sound like anybody I want to be fooling around with. It doesn't sound like nobody I want to be insulting. Somebody who has that much power, that much authority. That's why if God can speak and worlds start spinning, then why are we so fearful that we don't believe God can speak to our problems, and our problems got to change? Huh? He shaped and fashioned nothing. Austin Stroll, in a message he preached this year earlier, said that Genesis simply warns, simply It's so plain that even children can grab hold to it. It's so powerful that even the most sophisticated mind wrestles with it. That God is creator and we are his created. And we have to pause to understand the enormous effect this has on us. It tells us God made everything out of nothing. Somebody say out of nothing. In the beginning, the verse tells us there was nothing else besides God. Y'all, can you just bring your mind in just for a moment? God just one day just started talking with himself. There were no angels, no human beings. There were no physical material, just God. Just God. Even time itself didn't exist. Sun and the moon was not there. It was just God. The universe was created by the word of God so that what is seen was not made out of things that were visible. How many of us have the power to create? See, really, in the fullest biblical sense, men, we don't create anything. We really just make. Create means nothing. When you make something, there's substance. So whatever I am the maker of something. Huh? Yeah. I can concoct the whole word from the state of Mississippi. What kind of concoction is that? Yeah. I got to quit. Go down the page. Somebody say, God. Tell somebody I'm settled. Tell somebody I'm settled. Come, are you really now? God initiated. God created. God. Just God. In the beginning, God. Now let's look at verse 26. Let's see how far we can get. And God said, let us make man in our image after our likeness. Let them have dominion over the fish of the sea, over the fowl of the air, over the cattle, over all the earth, over every creeping thing that creepeth on the earth. God, when he gave us our prescription of life, first of all, God never intended for man to be idle. That's why you don't like to be around or connected to lazy people. That part of God's nature never left us for us to detest idleness, slothfulness, or laziness. From the very beginning, God gave and expected us to what? Do something. Mm-hmm. If you plan on marrying somebody, you're not even married, you're just dating, you're in courtship, and they're already lazy. They don't have dominion over nothing. They don't have dominion over a vacuum, over a dishwasher, a washing machine, or a dryer, a lawnmower, a rake. They don't even have dominion over a dishcloth. And you talking about you gonna marry them? Stay with me. First 25 verses, God made everything. And he ended everything he made by saying, good. It's good. Good. It's good. And then he said, man, don't mess up what I made good. Oh, I got to preach already. That's why some of us, when we get in the wrong relationships, our good turns sour. First of all, you had somebody that did not appreciate the goodness in you. That's why I pressure when you're by yourself, you ought to hold your head up and say, I'm good. Ain't nothing crazy right now. Ain't nothing messed up. I can get up when I want, lay down when I want, go come when I want, stay out long if I want to stay up, spend all I want. I'm good.
1: Then when you hook up with a man or a woman who don't appreciate goodness, that stuff starts going crazy. Now you guys are asking, where you going? Where you been? How long have you been there? You wore your hair like that for 25 years. Now he want to change everything. I'm good. And marriage and relationships are supposed to, look at this, y'all, maintain the goodness. Too many of us try to get in relationships to get fixed. But you got to be good first. I'm good with him, I'm good without him. I'm good with her, I'm good without her. I'm good. I'm good without a baby, I'm good with a baby. I'm good. If that which is in your life, look at it in the scripture, is not it's not dressing you and keeping you and nourishing you, then that's something very unbiblical going on. We come into each other's lives with function and purpose. So God created man, verse 27, in his own image, in his own likeness, in his own image. In the image of God created he him, male and female created he them. And we've already said we are fearfully. Somebody say fearfully and wonderfully made. The Hebrew word for fearfully is the word we are reverent. We are fearfully, we are reverently made. In other words, God thought so much of us that he didn't just speak about us. God touched us. He used his hand. Verse 1 through 25, God spoke. But when God made us, he got intimate. He touched me. Fearfully, wonderfully made. It means that when God made each of us, we became very distinct. We became very distinguished because the hand of God had touched us. So when a man marries a woman, or when a woman marries a man, this man marries, we said, his other self. Look at the scripture one more time, y'all, so we make sure we're preaching this right. This is so good. Lord, help me preach this here. This is good. Are you in Genesis 1? All right. Go down to verse 26, 27. Let's look at this. It says in verse 28, and God blessed them. Somebody say them. Now, notice the reading, y'all. Let's get this. So God created man in his own image, verse 27. What? Man, right? Man. That's like the species, right? So he made whatever humans are, human beings. He what made, right? Yeah, that's what God did. It created us, rather. And in the image of God created him. Got it, y'all? That's what God did him. Well, watch this. Male and female created he. God, this is just some good stuff. Everybody got it? Yeah. He created man, species, human beings. And in the image of God created he, him. Adam. Created he them, male and female created he them. God didn't make women after he made men. He didn't make female after he made male. We were all in the first shaping. We came off the assembly dirt together. Okay, I'm about to holler myself. Put a smile on your face. And just turn to somebody and tell them with a smile. Say, we came out of the dirt together. God blessed them, not him. God said unto them, what? Be fruitful, multiply, replenish the earth. See, y'all, yeah, you can't be fruitful and multiply by yourself. You need a him and a her, a male and a female. Subdue it. This is the thing I do to get half a million over the fish and sea, fowl of the air, and every living thing on the earth. Adam Moore. That's what he did. Male. Somebody said male. The Hebrew word is zakah for the male. It means male. Zakah. Him. Zakah. Male. Female is the Hebrew word. H5347. The word is nikeva. Nikeva. Sounds in the Hebrew like you spell it ni and k-k-a-y and va. Nikeva, which is female. That's very distinct. Male, female. Somebody say male, female. God made, created he him, created he them. Zaka and what? Nikea. Nikeva, he made them. So they were there together. Notice God created him, male and female, created he them. There was a need for a brief biological lesson, and I take my seat for the morning. How does science, we said in our opening statement, science has to agree with God. Well, for those of us who are biologists and did pretty good in science, we know this information is real simple. In humans, somebody say in humans, each cell contains 23 pairs of chromosomes. For a total of 46, 22 of these pairs of 23 are called autosomes. They look the same in both male and female. The 23rd pair of the chromosomes are known as the sex chromosomes. How about the holler? Yeah, 23 pair, 22 of the 23 pair are the same. Yeah, we came out of the dirt together. That's why both male and female have 2 feet, 2 eyes, 2 ears, 1 mouth, a nose, got ears. All we got arms, fingers, legs. Y'all with me here? We all the same, you know, yeah. But the 23rd pair is where God did something special. One pair of the 23 chromosomes are the sex chromosomes, and they are different in male and female. Somebody say, glory to God. In the female chromosome, the sex of an individual determined by this chromosome, which is known as gonosome. The female typically has the same kind of sex chromosome. She usually has an XX chromosome for her sex chromosomes. The male has a what? YX. God help me preach here. And early... y'all help me preach here. I'm just quoting science. I'm just quoting biology. Scientists say that early in the embryonic development, not after you get here. But early in the embryonic development in females, one of the X chromosomes is randomly and permanently enacted in the cells of the other egg. This phenomenon is called X inactivation. And the X inactivation ensures that females, like males, have one functional copy of the X chromosome. God makes sure you're not confused.
2: 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KRIZ Renton, Seattle. KYIZ Renton, Seattle.

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1: Many kids today are not getting enough sleep. For that fact, neither are their parents, honey. 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Make sure your kids are getting enough sleep at night. 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Adequate sleep is vital for maturing children. It affects their growth, learning, and future performance. 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Be sure to communicate to them why you are setting a sleep curfew, and more importantly, determine to stick with it. I'm Ebony Funderburk, your Glamazon Mom. 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
1: This is Ed Gray. Yesterday I said, it is the responsibility of those of us with voices to speak up and defend the rights of the poor and needy, especially if you call yourself a Christian. The good book tells us, whatever you did for the least of these brethren of mine, you did for me. Whatever you did not do for the least of them, you did not do for me. By caring for only those in the same ethnic or cultural group as ours, or the same socioeconomic status, we ignore the God in others and can bring judgment on ourselves. As the late Reverend Dr. Martin Luther King Jr. once said, injustice anywhere is injustice everywhere. Make the world a better place by caring about all people. I'm Ed Gray, author of the book 40 Days to a Life of Gold. Elevate your thoughts and rise.

He cannot fail. 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

0: 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Musical Soul Food Gospel is now on Alexa. It's easy. Just say, Alexa, play Musical Soul Food. From classic gospel hits to today's inspiring voices, you'll hear music that uplifts, encourages, and inspires anytime, right in your own home. Say it today. 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
7: I know that I never would have made it. 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

it's a day of rest. 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
1: 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Have a sweet sleep. Bye-bye.
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17: Hey now, this is Cedric the Entertainer. 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
5: Hey, this is Keith.
6: This is No Limit, Keith. How are you?
5: Hey, baby. How you doing? Where you calling from?
6: I'm fine. I'm calling from Detroit.
5: Okay, what can I do for you today?
6: I'm going to apologize to myself.
5: Okay.
6: I just want to apologize to myself for accepting less than what I know I deserve.
5: Mm-hmm.
6: When it comes to relationships.
5: Right.
6: So I've made a new promise to myself. It's not 100%, then I'm not going to be bothered.
5: All right, baby. That's a good look. Thank you for checking in, girl. All right, bye.
6: You're welcome.
5: Hey, this is Keith. Who am I speaking to?
7: Oh, this is Brandy.
5: Hey, Brandy. How you doing, baby? What's going on?
7: I'm good. How are you?
5: I'm great. Where you calling from?
7: I'm calling from Detroit. I wanted to call and apologize to someone.
5: Okay, go ahead.
7: I want to apologize to my best friend, Dane. We got into a big argument today. His grandfather just passed, and I guess I was being a little selfish and didn't understand it. And he lives in Memphis, Tennessee, and it's hard for me to have a best friend that's out of state. I'm used to seeing him every day, and I just want to say I apologize to him.
5: Okay, baby. Thank you for checking in. All right.
7: All right.
5: All right. Bye-bye.
7: Bye.
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0: This is such a crazy feeling, though. 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My mind's telling me one thing, but I guess I should listen to my heart. Right?
1: 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All the chronic in the world can even mess with you. You're the ultimate high. You understand, baby? Let's check this out.

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4: You're inside the Sweat Hotel. Who am I speaking to?
5: This is Ty.
4: Hey, Ty, where are you calling from tonight?
5: I'm calling from South Carolina.
4: Okay, what can I do for you tonight, babe?
5: I had a confession.
4: Okay, what's your confession?
5: Well, my boyfriend, he wants to get married and have kids, and I have commitment issues, and I've cheated on him.
4: You say you have commitment issues?
5: Yes.
4: Okay, well, what's your commitment issues? I'm being nosy right now.
5: I just don't trust. Yes, I've been through too many bad relationships before this, and I really don't trust men.
4: You don't trust him, or you don't trust men?
5: I don't trust men.
4: Okay, so you're taking that out on him because of what you went through in your prior relationships?
5: I guess so, yeah.
4: Well, you can't do that, babe. You got to let that go and move on and rebuild, boo. You can't hold on to past relationships because everything is not the same. Everybody's not the same. Every relationship isn't the same. So you got to deal with different situations in different ways. And you're in a whole nother relationship. So you can't bring that baggage into your new relationship, baby.
5: That's true.
4: Okay.
5: Thank you.
4: All right, baby girl. Take care of yourself. Have a good one.
5: All right.
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The number is 866-92-SWEAT. 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
2: It's Keith.
3: Okay, I'm in this relationship. I've been in this relationship for 3 years. I have 2 kids in this relationship. But the man that I'm dating, he's married. After I had my first child, that's when I found out that he was married. So after I found out he was married, told me him and his wife, it wasn't, you know, everything wasn't good and everything. So everything was cool with us. So every time I ask him to take me out, we can never go. And then when we do go out, we went out one time, and his wife popped up there. And he left me at the club and had his friends to take me home. And it's like, he's like, every time I ask him, you know, why is you putting her before me and you saying things ain't the way it's supposed to be, he always say, well, I knew I was getting into that when I got into that, which I did. We was together for like a year and a half before I found out he was married. And I just... Does it make me like crazy for, you know, do I need to just leave him alone? Don't they make me like crazy for dealing with him?
2: You said you had your first baby. Is your first baby from him?
3: Uh-huh. Both of my kids are from him.
2: When you had these kids, was he married when you had this?
3: I didn't find out he was married until I was pregnant with my second baby.
2: You've been with a married man and you've had kids from a married man.
3: Right. And I did not know he was married until it was too late.
2: Okay. So if he deceived you all this time, which is, because that's deception, to be honest with you, right?
3: Mm-hmm.
2: He deceived you all this time.
3: Right.
2: What would make you want to still be with this man if he's very deceptive?
3: Okay, now this is why I'm still with him, because, I mean, despite the fact of him being married, he's still a good dad to his kids. He take care of his kids. I mean, there's nothing that they need.
2: All that's good, but you don't have to be with him in order for him to still be a good dad. So, I mean, don't get mad at me for saying this, but the reality of it is you're dealing with a married man, regardless of whether you knew he was married at the point. I can respect the fact that you didn't know he was married when you got with him. I respect
3: right,
2: that.
3: Right.
2: But now you do know. So,
3: right, I do know now, but he never just told me, okay, I'm married. He slipped out and I found out.
2: So, boo, he still got to take care of them kids regardless. So why are you still with him? It doesn't matter. He still has to be a father to those children regardless. You know that, and I know that. Baby girl, thank you for checking in. Love you, girl. Bye-bye.
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19: 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And I could only guess how much of the teacher's own money was reflected in some of the displays in the classroom. I've got a little suggestion for you this week. Take a moment to visit a classroom somewhere. 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And while you're there,
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Yeah. Now keep in mind that I'm an artist. So y'all be nice about it. All right. Sisters, how y'all feel? Brothers, y'all all right? See how y'all groove to this.

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13: Hey now, this is Cedric the Entertainer. 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
1: 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Really, really enjoyed your show. 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

Welcome inside Living R&B with KG Smooth. Happy Sunday fun day. Was your weekend a good one? Yeah, I see that the air is a little bit crisper, you know, as this past week was the first day of fall, Tuesday. Definitely feeling it. How are you feeling though? 844-258-8RNB. You can hit me up on the Love Lines, NFL Sunday. Hope your teams are doing well, week 3. So yeah, let's vibe out together. Welcome inside, Love and R&B.

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3: 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It starts with one individual making a personal commitment towards change. One individual taking it upon themselves to lead that change. And that is indeed the stuff of revolutions. To learn more, check us out at thekindnessrevolution.net.
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0: You're listening to Love and R&B with Keke G. Smooth. What's trending in R&B? Well, what was trending over the weekend? Friday, Kiki Wyatt was arrested, and she's in some serious trouble here. According to reports, allegedly, the incident involved Kiki pulling a loaded gun from her car window and making threats in front of three of her children. And now she is facing charges of terroristic threats, simple assault, and cruelty to children, which could result up to 5 years in prison. Also trending at R&B, the R&B tour had its stop in L.A. at SoFi Stadium. Usher bringing out Brandy on Friday night, and Brandy documented a little bit.
1: Today, we're doing another cop-out. This time, it's going to be on the Usher and Chris Brown show. I'm excited.
0: And it looked sensational. Man, I can't wait to see the R&B tour. And finally, trending in R&B, some sad news in the radio TV world. BET and DC radio legend and singer Angela Stribling has passed away at the age of 68. She was a longtime broadcaster and jazz vocalist, a host on BET, hosting Screen Scene, and then later on helping to launch BET Jazz, where she hosted Jazz Central, and a market icon in Washington, D.C. on the radio through her work, including Pillow Talk with Angela. Yeah, so rest well. And that's what's trending with Love and R&B.
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1: 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Do we still say it's a dream when we agree?

0: This is a little bit R&B with KG Smooth. Here's a post from a young lady. 10 things I never want us to stop doing. Most couples quit at number 3 within a year. All right, number 1, still kissing goodbye. Even when we're running late, even when we've just argued, even when it's just a quick kiss at the door. I hope we never become too comfortable to show each other affection. Number 2, still asking, did you eat? There's something beautiful about knowing someone cares about the little details of your day. Number 3, still flirting with each other. I hope 10 years from now, you can still look at me across the room and make me blush. Number 4, still going on dates. Not because we need somewhere fancy to go, but because I never want us to stop intentionally spending time together. And number 5, still reaching for each other's hand in the car, on a walk, sitting beside each other. Just that little reminder, I'm here, you're here, we're us. I'll continue with the remaining 5 at 5:30 the next hour inside Love & R&B.
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5: 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Come and experience the message Sunday mornings at New Freedom Assembly Church of God in Christ, 936 Northeast Beach, where Lamar D. Hardy Sr. is pastor. 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That's 503-284-0854.
6: Hey now, this is Cedric the Entertainer. 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
7: I'm Danny Schaefer, lifestyle content creator. 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

Welcome inside Love & R&B with KG Smooth. Tomorrow night in the second hour of Love & R&B, it's the Monday mini concert where we are going to feature the music of Mickey Howard, who will be turning 65 years young this coming Wednesday. So we are going to celebrate. I've got four bangers from Mickey Howard. So yeah, get ready for the show tomorrow night. Put on that sexy little lacy fit you got there. For the Monday mini concert, and I'll see you then. Welcome inside Love & R&B.

It's Love and R&B with KG Smooth. The KG Discovery on Instagram over the weekend came across this. I love a good parody, you know, because I used to write parody songs myself. And so this young man by the name of Saint Lamar, I think this is him. If this isn't him, this is where I saw the video. He has taken Candy Stanton's Young Hearts and turned it into an anthem called Young Hoes.

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0: You're listening to Love and R&B with KG Smooth, continuing with the post from a young lady that said, 10 things I never want us to stop doing as a couple. All right. Number six. Still saying, text me when you get home, even after we've said it 1,000 times, because love is sometimes just making sure your person gets home safely. Number seven, still making each other laugh. I hope we never become so serious about life that we forget how ridiculous we can be together. Number eight, still apologizing. Not keeping score, not waiting for the other person to surrender first, just being able to say, I was wrong. I'm sorry. Let's fix this. Number nine, still learning each other, because the person we love today will keep growing and changing. I want to keep discovering you instead of assuming all I already know everything about you. And number 10, still choosing each other. On the exciting days, on the boring days, on the difficult days, and especially on the days when loving each other requires a little more patience. I like that. Most couples stop doing these things after years, and I hope we never do. Say that to your partner and stay with me. The vibes continue inside Love and R&B.
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11: 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We have a lot of buttons we have the opportunity to push all day, every day. 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

0: You're listening to Love & R&B with KG Smooth. Man, one of the things that I got to do this weekend is check out the new A Different World. A Different World is back on Netflix. The old school cast, they got kids that is going to Hillman. And so far, okay, I only watched one episode. I watched one episode, the first episode, just to see if I would grasp to it. You know, since I grew up in that time, I'm so used to how the sitcom, the traditional look of a sitcom on television. You know, here on Netflix, the cinematography is, you know, it's just a little more darker. It just looks different. It feels different. And I only watched the first episode. I know some folks that watched the entire season already. I'm like, dang, didn't it just come out on like Thursday night or something? But, yeah, I'm gonna keep watching it. I think I'm hearing that it gets a little deeper and better. But yeah, that's one thing that I did. Next hour, it's wine time after the fact. I'm gonna be playing back some of your voicemail messages that you left me on the love lines at 844-2588-RNB. This is Love & R&B.
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0: 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It's wine time after the fact. Playing back your voicemail messages at 844-258-8RNB. Is somebody chiming in when I ask the question, does Usher have a case crowning himself the king of R&B on stage?
1: Yo, it's G out of Houston. King of R&B. Gotta be your boy Kills.
0: All right, G, I appreciate you leaving that voicemail message. More of your voicemails coming up. It's wine time after the fact. Welcome inside. Love and R&B.

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0: And for R&B, he has to be the king of R&B. I honestly hate to say it, but it's the truth anyway.
1: Yeah, you know, that has been the general consensus anytime this conversation is brought up about who is the king of R&B. And, you know, as you said, you hate to say it, you know, it always goes back to one Robert Kelly. More your voicemail messages coming up. It's Wine Time After the Fact on Love and R&B.
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1: Hey, this is P-Baby. I wanted to answer the question of tonight of how long you should wait at the breakup. It honestly depends on you and, like, what you want to do. Sometimes it'll be quick. Sometimes it'll be a long time for you to grieve it and get over it. It depends on the person and how the relationship was in the beginning or in the end. That's my opinion.
0: Well, thank you, T-Baby, for leaving that voicemail message. Love and R&B.
2: How's it going? This is Bert King. And I just wanted to chime in on tonight's topic about how long does it take for you to get back out there before you get back out there. So for me, I would say how long it would take is however long you were in the relationship to be how long it takes you to be single before you get back out there. So for me, example, I was in a relationship 5 years and then it didn't go well, so I stayed single for 5 years. That's my input on it.
0: Man, thank you so much for leaving your voicemail message. More of your voicemails is coming up. It's Wine Time After the Fact on Love & R&B.
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1: Hey. Well, I jumped on and heard a question being asked. How long should one take to start dating before they start dating after a breakup? Now, when I heard that question, I immediately thought, an actual relationship, you know. And I would say about a year and a half. But I'm thinking relationship based on investment, time, that type of thing. Excuse me, I had to clear my throat. But yes, that's my response. Hey, my name is Phoebe. Y'all have a good night.
0: Thank you so much for leaving your voicemail message. And you have a great voice, lovely voice. I appreciate you calling up. Stay with me. Next hour, we're going to be sharing your love story. This is Love and R&B.
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17: 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My dad has type 2 diabetes. 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

0: show. Hey, praise and amen. Let the praise begin. We got the one and only Bishop Joseph Walker, the senior pastor of Mount Zion Missionary Baptist Church, Nashville, Tennessee. Bishop, good morning.
1: Good morning, Ricky, and good morning, everybody. Hoping everybody having a great week, a great week. Let me tell you, I want you to understand the power of prayer on today. You know, prayer is what pulls us through. The Bible speaks so often of prayer and how we communicate with God, and God yet communicates with us. And perhaps you're dealing with something right now, and you're saying, but I'm talking, but it seems like God isn't talking back to me. What's going on? I'll tell you something. Just because you may not hear God talking doesn't mean that God is not moving. Because while you're praying, God is always moving. Behind the scenes, making things happen on your behalf. The fact of the matter is, the Bible says little prayer is really like the effectual fervent prayer of the righteous avails much. So little prayer is little power. And no prayer is no power, but much prayer is much power. You got to understand, don't minimize what prayer is, letting people tell you that it doesn't work, letting people make you believe that there is no power in prayer. Everything you got is a direct result of somebody praying for you. You know, back in the day, the phone booth, and you know, I know a lot of you may not know what that is, but it was a very powerful thing, right? In every neighborhood, there was a phone booth. It had a little phone in there, had a little wire cord, and it had a phone book attached. Sometimes you go into the phone booth, particularly at night, and you have difficulty seeing a number in the phone book. The way it worked, though, you had to get all the way in there and close the door. And when you close the door, the light would come on. I believe that that's what God is telling somebody today. You got to get on in there, really commit to it, close the door, and then allow God to speak to you. But you know what, Ricky? Clark Kent loved that thing, too, because Clark Kent would go into the phone booth, and he'd go in Clark Kent, but he'd come out Superman. In other words, you go in your natural, and you come out in your supernatural. There's something powerful when a child of God prays. So listen, stop posting about it, stop talking to your friends about it, and start talking to God about it. I guarantee you, he'll turn it around.
0: Boy, that's a good word right there. Always giving the best analogies on this earth, man. We really appreciate that word this morning. And Bishop, let everybody know how can they find your sermons and your books.
1: 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To find my books at josephwalker3.org. That's josephwalker3.org. And hey, follow me on Instagram at josephwalker3. Joseph Walker 3, and let me know you were listening to Ricky Smiley Morning Show.
0: That is, big dog. Hey, man, appreciate that word this morning. Love you, man.
1: Love you too, bro.
0: Yes, sir. All right, y'all, here we go. Here's the coronation.

are the coronation. Yes, sir. Oh, my God. All right, y'all, we got my red brown clock right here. Let's give God some praise. Turn your radios

0: man. We just thank God this morning. We thank God for His grace. We thank God for His mercy. Shout out to all of my friends that came out of Louisville, Kentucky, man. I love y'all this morning. I know y'all listening. Thank y'all so much, man. God is so good. That's why we praise Him right here every single morning. Freaking Smile the Morning Show. Got your front page right here.
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0: All right, 14 after the hour, front page right here. What up, Alfredas?
3: What up, Ricky? It's Monday, September 28th. Here's what's going on in the news. The nor'easter may be winding down, but the East Coast is not done dealing with it. After a weekend of heavy rain, strong winds, and coastal flooding, parts of New Jersey, New York, and southern New England could still see rain and flooding around high tide today. And on Nantucket, the storm uncovered something nobody expected. Wooden wreckage that may be from a ship that sank way back in 1884. Elsewhere, the war with Iran has reached a tense talk or fight moment. Iran's foreign minister told Meet the Press yesterday that his country is ready for anything.
4: We stand firm in the face of any new aggression, even if it comes to a doomsday war. But at the same time, we are ready, we stand ready for diplomacy.
3: Now, Iran offered to reopen the Strait of Hormuz and restart talks within a week if the U.S. lifted its naval blockade and met other conditions. President Trump rejected that proposal. That was on Saturday. But he did say that he expects more talks this week. So the proposal is off the table, but the conversation apparently is not. Elsewhere, a disturbing turn in the death of Tasia Fortune, the 29-year-old mother of four, found hanging from a tree in Jackson, Mississippi. At a hearing Friday, a police detective testified that investigators believe she was killed somewhere else, then brought to that tree to make her death look like a hanging. Now, police say a dispute involving drugs may have led to her killing. Three men have been arrested in connection with that case. The first one charged, Jacques Ratcliffe, has pleaded not guilty. His preliminary hearing was recessed until this week. For info on these stories and more, go to RickySmileyMorningShow.com. Now, here's a look at sports.
1: Rock T, the sports genius, is in the building.
5: Five receivers, Stafford out, quick intercepted, Hufanga, Stafford's got an angle, Hufanga back inside, stays on his feet, and he will score!
6: Yeah, that was last night. Denver Broncos completes a 16-point comeback to beat the Rams last night, Sunday Night Football. A lot of action. Baltimore Ravens, thrilling comeback win, man, over the Dallas Cowboys, who tied the game with 7 seconds left. All the Cowboys had to do was kick the ball off. Not in the end zone, though. Because when you kick it in the end zone, no time comes off the clock. They kicked it in the end zone, and Lamar Jackson had time to throw one pass down the middle of the field, call a timeout.
0: Yep.
6: That kicker come out.
0: Boom.
6: And wins the game. Come on, Cowboys. WNBA playoffs also tipped off yesterday, man. Big ups to all the teams that won. But I just want to highlight the Atlanta Dream real now. It's just good to see the Dream in the playoffs. They took game one over the Washington Mystics. Here's a little bit of the highlights from it.
7: Outside Bonner, long range. Yes! Now it's Howard. On the move. Puts it in. Southpaw finish. Game one goes to the Dream.
6: Yeah. And shout out to the Texas Longhorns beating Tennessee over the weekend in college football. It's my quick sports report right there. Brad, what you got coming up next in the hot spot?
8: Well, the VMAs went down last night, and if you missed it, I got some of them good details up next in the hot spot on the Ricky Smiley Morning Show.
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6: Biara 18. 29 before the time of the hour time for the hot spot. What up, Brett?
7: What up, Ricky? Good morning, everybody. I'm your girl, Brat Tat Tat, and this is the Hot Spot where we bring you music, movies, and more. So let's get on off into it. Well, y'all, the MTV VMAs went down at the Peacock Theater in Los Angeles last night, and some of our favorites were honored. On the teal carpet, October London talked about the state of R&B music.
8: 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We need more Jagged Edge. We need more Silk. We need more. You know, we need all that genre music back. So, you know, might get a 90s R&B album out of me in a minute. We got to start singing in the rain again.
9: I agree.
7: Okay,
9: got to sing
7: singing
9: in the
7: rain.
9: Rain.
7: Come on
9: with
7: now.
9: With the shiny leather on.
7: Yes, and fall to your knees with your shirt off in the rain. Okay. Let's go. And then Snoop Dogg hosted the show, y'all, and here's the part of his open.
10: Now, when they first asked me to host this award show, I said, is it going to be in L.A.? No. Well, I'm busy. Then they called me back and said, hold on, Mr. Dogg. It's in L.A. now. So having this show hosted by me in my city means two things. One, tonight is going to be the biggest party the VMAs has ever seen. And two, it wouldn't be a Snoop Dogg party if I didn't provide some of that special, sticky, icky, icky.
1: Love him, man.
7: Okay, we love Snoop Dogg. So Cardi B and Kalani took home the award for Best Hip Hop for their song, Safe. They beat out Don Toliver, Drake, Meg Thee Stallion, Travis Scott, and Tyler, the Creator. Bruno Mars also picked up a win for Best R&B Song for I Just Might. He was up against Chris Brown and British rapper Dave and Tims, Justin Bieber, Kalani, and Mariah the Scientist. And even though they didn't take home trophies, Doechii, Shaboozey, and Gunna were also nominees. Overall, y'all, Madonna led the night with 7 wins, while Taylor Swift took home the Video of the Year for The Fate of Ophelia. So congratulations go out to them. It was a great show. The performances were nice. Everybody looked nice. Gary, did you get a chance?
11: Oh, yes, honey. Baby, now, Miss Madonna, though, girl, she getting too old, though.
1: Oh.
11: This girl looked like she had a pamper on. I'm like, Miss Madonna, no. Girl, you was
12: wrong. When it first came on?
11: Yes, yeah. She looked like she had a sagging pamper. I'm like, nah, her face looks good. Whoever her surgeons is good. But now, Brad, you might get upset, but, honey, I don't like what Snoop did to Ricky.
7: What?
11: Because, honey, he used Ricky's catchphrase and did not credit it to him. He said, yeah, and I got two things for y'all. These nuts.
12: Oh,
11: and that's Ricky's catchphrase.
12: Actually, it's actually the other way around. Snoop started made that trendy.
11: Oh, he did?
12: But,
7: yeah,
12: but thank
7: Gary.
12: You, though.
11: Oh, well, Ricky, I'm mad you do Snoop Dogg
12: but thank you, though.
7: Thank you, though, for trying to choose the credit to Ricky.
12: Right.
7: I think Snoop them started that back in the day, like the Chronic album era. Dr. Dre's Chronic album.
11: But also, too, now, I'm trying to think of her name. Was it Amanda who gave that tribute to Dolly Parton?
7: The Dolly Parton tribute was really nice. And it was really nice when Taylor Swift said those really nice things about Dolly. I thought it was nice when they did a tribute to Nirvana and George Michael.
11: Girl, George Michael's
7: the George
11: was the
7: Michael
11: bomb,
7: tribute
11: honey.
7: Was
11: yes.
7: good.
11: Oh,
7: yes.
11: My God, it was
7: yes.
11: good, honey. So that was a good farce of the show. I did watch that much, you know, because I didn't watch Real Housewives Birthday Trip or whatever it was.
7: Was it? How was that?
11: It was okay.
7: It was okay. Mm-hmm. What about when Madonna pulled the laser from her behind?
11: I know, Miss Madonna
1: what?
11: Be doing some things, baby.
7: Yeah, she I guess.
12: What that pamper was, the battery.
7: That was right. Because when she did her, she opened the show and they had green laser lights. And then later when she won an award at the end, she decided to reach back and pull it from her behind and say, this was stuck up my behind. But yeah, so that was what went down at the MTV VMAs last night. If you didn't see it, you got to catch it because Madonna did some weird things. Mm-hmm. All right, y'all, if you missed any part of the show, make sure you check it out on the Ricky Smiley Morning Show podcast, available wherever you get your podcasts, and you can catch me on my social media at SoSoBrat. Coming up next, y'all, we got that joke of the day. Mm-hmm. Up next, Ricky Smiley Morning Show.
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0: Silk Sonic. Yeah. 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
2: Turn it up! All right, y'all, Ricky Smiley Morning Show. Happy Monday. It is about that time for Rock T's Joke of the Got Y'all Gone Good.
3: All right, Rock.
4: Yes, indeed. As we approach the month of October, why did the Scarecrow get promoted?
2: Why?
4: Because he was outstanding in his field.
5: Get that thing sit on your dog.
2: Yeah. You had to marinate for us.
4: Outstanding in his field.
2: Why? Okay. Like he was outstanding.
4: Yes, sir. Yes, sir.
2: In his field. It wasn't funny, but it's like, it makes sense, though. I don't know.
4: Come on, dog.
5: I like it.
2: Everybody else just kind of, you have a blank stare on their face. They confused.
4: Yeah,
5: laughing on the inside.
2: Yeah. Good try, Rock. Gary, you want to help us out with what you got coming up next?
5: Yes, honey. Coming up, Ricky, I'm going to expand your vocabulary out with my word of the week next.
2: Now, that's funny.

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3: 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Eagles!
4: It's time for Perry's Word of the Week.
3: And you know this, man.
5: Boy, that Mama D and that Philadelphia mayor, city of Philadelphia mayor takes me out every time. It is hilarious. Yeah, I love it. Man, it's time to expand your vocabulary with the Word of the Week. Gary, don't embarrass us today. Going into a whole new month.
6: Yeah. It's a whole new week, and I did so much practice, but I concentrated on what the word was going to be, and I think I got it without not even a hinge. So, yes, honey, I'm going to plug down, and this week's word, y'all, is guess what? Grandiloquent.
7: Come on now.
6: That's it.
7: You showed out.
6: Grandiloquent. Yes.
5: Oh, that's two in a row.
6: Yes, because I'm
5: never before. Two in a row.
6: Yeah, but don't.
7: All right.
5: You better take you to breakfast this morning.
6: Please do, y'all, because God knows I'm hungry, and I know we got a lot of money around this table. So, yeah, that'll be nice.
7: You're doing your thing this morning, boy.
6: It's grandiloquent.
5: Right. Say it with your chest out. That's what I'm talking about.
6: Yes. Grandiloquent, honey. And it's an adjective. And here's, how it goes. Y'all want the definition?
5: Ready? Yeah, give us the definition. Okay. The definition.
6: The definition. The act of using big or complicated words to try and impress people.
5: Right.
3: Mm. Oh. Okay.
5: And that's called grandiloquent.
6: Grandiloquent. Yes.
5: All right, then.
6: Now, I'm going to use it in a sentence. It bothers me that someone on this staff barely graduated high school, but is grandiloquent in trying to make me sound illiterate, even though I actually obtained a low-level, unimpressive college degree. No, I didn't.
5: Where did you graduate from?
6: I graduated from Northwood University, honey, in Cedar Hill, Texas, with a bachelor's in business management. Make no error, honey.
5: Ooh. I thought you went to nursing school.
6: Well, I went to nursing school, too. But then I went on ahead and went to my business degree.
7: Is that college still accredited?
6: Yeah, it's still accredited.
5: Oh, you almost cut. No cussing.
3: What's the name of the school?
6: Northwood, honey. Look it up. Northwood University. And it's all over the country. One is in Florida. One was in Cedar Hill, Texas. And then there's some in Michigan.
7: Do they have a football team?
6: It don't matter what they have, honey. You, honey, didn't even graduate.
5: Did I see the commercial for that on Jerry Springer?
6: What?
5: North commercial Wood? For your school on Jerry Springer show. Like they run a commercial after somebody get to fighting on Jerry Springer.
6: What is that?
3: Wow. Y'all stop making fun of him because it is mainly known for business and management programs. I just looked it up.
6: No,
3: okay, Gary.
6: No,
7: but is that one still located in Cedar Hill?
3: I don't see that one.
7: See that one.
6: But it doesn't damn matter.
3: It's still in existence,
6: honey. Now tell me which degree you got and where you graduate from again. Oh, okay. I thought not. But anyway, yeah.
7: You showed out today.
6: Today, boo.
7: Yeah, okay.
5: You did. Hey, we're proud of you, Gary.
6: Thank you so much. I don't want to embarrass y'all on the first of the week.
5: And Gary, if anybody want to congratulate you with the wake-up call, how can they contact the morning show?
6: You can call the show at 1-866-9-RICKET.
5: 866.
6: I keep saying once?
5: You, the commercial, same commercial that come on after the commercial of your school, elementary school.
8: What's up?
9: Get out of bed.
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D. Ray Davis, baby. He is roasting some of his wonderful friends. I'm going to tell you what he had to say next.

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3: It's Gary, baby.
5: All right, 5 minutes after the hour. Five after the hour. What up, Gary?
6: Good morning, Ricky. Good morning, America. Good morning to you. It's Monday, a beautiful, beautiful day in the neighborhood. And here's what's happening in celebrity news, y'all. Everybody's raving, y'all, about comedian D-Ray Davis, how he spoke so fondly, y'all, of his friends Michael Blackson and Donnell Rollins, honey, on the Cam Newton show, y'all. And here's some of the things that Mr. D-Ray had to say about his wonderful friends.
7: Michael Blackson is brilliant, but one of the ugliest individuals on earth, you could say that. But just being a Michael Blackson-looking motherfucker just had to be hard on him. Already several comedians go through that. Michael Blackson, just to be Donnell Rollins, just to be some, just look like that, they have to be funny, you know what I'm saying?
8: Yeah,
7: you know, they out here making kids too, right?
8: No,
7: them is making baby. Can you imagine if I look like that? I wouldn't do it. Their kids are nice looking though. They're my nephews. I was happy, it was a gamble. I prayed too.
0: Oh my god, so mean. It's just comedy.
5: Oh my god.
6: Yes,
5: hilarious.
6: But they're friends, though. You know, I get. But that's what y'all do, Ricky, in comedy. Yeah, y'all talk about each other.
9: Yeah, he just roasts.
5: Yeah, that's what we do.
6: Yeah,
5: that's what we do. D-Ray Davis and I, we stay into it. Or we have so much fun together. That's what comedy is all about.
6: Yes,
5: that's funny.
6: That is good. So I'm like, well, that's so nice. I mean, more people need to be like that, you know, just joke with one another and say what you got to say and keep it moving, honey. There's no hard intentions or nothing where people want to fight and start shooting like they do in the real world. So congratulations to D-Ray and all his wonderful friends. And the good thing you got a chance to say about it. All right, moving on in other celebrity news, y'all. Oh, my God, y'all. Kevin McCall, baby, is speaking out. Now, it's being reported, y'all, that he was allegedly inebriated, y'all, the other day, honey, when he was trying to get into Chris Brown and Usher's concert without a ticket. And here's how that went down.
10: But y'all can't tell me I ain't that nigga. I get in any concert I want to with no ticket, nigga. Kevin McCall, stop playing with me. I don't need a ticket.
11: I f***ed up and got too drunk, y'all.
6: But I think if you're a celebrity and you go to another celebrity's concert and they are friends, you should be able to get in for free. I mean, don't y'all think? I mean, Ricky, Brad, don't y'all think you should be able to, your friends should be able to get in?
12: I mean, it depends on if you spoke to them and let them know you were coming and they made credentials available for you.
6: Right. Yeah.
12: Yeah.
6: Because, I mean, these people harassing this guy and letting him not end the show and stuff like that. I mean, that's ridiculous. I mean, they should have let him in because he knew both of them. I think he probably wrote music for both of them, if I'm not mistaken.
12: I'm not sure about that, but
13: He wrote for Chris Brown.
12: But that doesn't necessarily mean he can just get into the show.
6: But he part of the show because that's my
12: He's
6: song you're singing.
12: He's not part of the show.
13: But they're on bad terms.
12: Yeah, I don't think. Yeah.
6: Well, they should have let him in. Bless his soul, honey.
12: Can't just let him in. You have to have the credentials to get in.
5: Right.
6: Well, but he got in the back. Evidently, if he got in the backstage, he had some kind of credential. He probably just didn't have his ticket to get a particular seat. But if he was able to get in the back, I mean, they should have let him in. I didn't made it all the way to the back.
8: Okay, yeah. It's about the ticket. You want to go?
6: Yeah, well.
5: The show that I want to go to, I don't like to bother people. I just go and buy the ticket.
6: Yeah. Yeah, well, Poding. Well, hopefully he get in the next one, honey. If he didn't get in that one when they on the road.
5: Oh, man, can... Gary.
12: Gary.
5: Well, that's messy.
12: Oh,
6: but anyway.
5: Like you care. You really care. You concerned.
14: At all. No, I don't care.
6: Oh, I'm concerned because he probably wanted to hear his song over there, but you know, hear it in person. So
5: it's on Apple Music. He got it in his phone.
6: Oh, Y'all stop being mean, honey.
12: That boy, nobody's being mean. It's just the reality of it, Gary.
6: If I was to come backstage to one of your concerts, you would not let them let me in?
5: I made your ass, buy a ticket. Last year you came to mine, you stood in line.
12: No, I would get you put out if we weren't on good terms.
1: Rat, let me come backstage to her last concert.
12: Yeah, if we was cool, it's no problem.
6: Ricky, but you wouldn't let me get in?
12: I think there's been some issues, Gary, between them that we don't really know everything about. But I don't think it's all great between them right now. So, you know.
6: Yeah.
5: Yeah, you can't ever come to my show with them ugly clothes on. No, sir.
6: So you don't have them to turn me around publicly, humiliate me.
5: I would call the police if you showed up. Call the police.
6: Yeah, well, you know what? Now, that said, then I'm going to leave on this, honey. Shala, y'all. Shala, boo. Nah, shala, la, honey. The devil is a lie. You wouldn't let your colleague in. You wouldn't let your friend in. Brad, y'all wouldn't let me in. Here I am. Okay. There you go, Jesus. Well. All right, the Kahlua today, honey, is one of my favorite Kahluas. My Kahlua today, y'all, is Corral. On the high end, you say Corral, and on the low end, you say pinkish red. That's your Kahlua for today.
5: That's a beautiful Kahlua, pinkish red. Y'all give them a girl with the tea. Wake up calls, 8669. Ricky, call me now. The phone lines are open, 8669-RICKEY. 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Coming up, Ricky's Live in the Morning Show.

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0: Good morning, Mommy, making money. I want to say wake up to my family and friends. Good morning to the Ricky Smiley Morning Show. Love you, Brett. Love you, Gary.
1: Hi, this is Sonya from Houston, Texas. I just want to know why y'all let Gary say corral for sha-la-la color instead of coral. Wake up, wake up, wake up.
2: Hey, this is the babe from Birmingham. I want to wake up Courtney. Happy birthday, happy birthday. Wake up, wake up, wake up.
3: Good morning, good morning, good morning. It's Keisha calling from Tallahassee, Florida. I just want to shout out everybody on the Ricky Smiley Morning Show. 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
1: Good morning, Rick. Good morning, everybody. Good to be with y'all. We're going to do another More Civics Monday. This election is coming quickly. And listen, Rick, let me talk to you about a line on the ballot. A lot of us, I don't think we skip it because there's so much money put behind it, but I don't know how much we dive into it, and that's governors. On November 3rd, 36 states are electing governors. 15 of those governors can't run again. So a batch of brand new faces is coming no matter what. And here's what makes this year different, Rick. In 250 years of this country's history, only three black Americans have ever been elected governor. Douglas Wilder in Virginia, Deval Patrick in Massachusetts, and Wes Moore in Maryland. This November, eight black nominees from two parties are on the ballot. In eight states, Florida, Georgia, Maryland, Michigan, Minnesota, Nevada, South Carolina, and Wisconsin, five Democrats, three Republicans, obviously different philosophies, different plans, and however you lean, this tells you something. We already know we are not one voice, and we've been clear about that. But why does this office matter? I think a lot of people sometimes are confused about what a governor actually does. A governor signs the state budget, signs or vetoes laws that come from the state legislature, appoints the people who run your prisons, your health agencies, your state contracts, shapes how your state handles Medicaid, where economic development dollars land, commands the National Guard when disasters hit, and in many states holds the power of clemency. That's rent, healthcare, jobs, second chances. None of this stuff is abstract. This is real. So here's the part I need you to hear. You can't vote if you're not registered. And so whether it's for the governor or whether it's whatever else is on the ballot, and some deadlines are closer than you think. In a few states, the deadline lands in the first week of October. Most fall somewhere between the middle of the month. Some states let you register in person during early voting, but please don't gamble on that. So again, this week, three things. One, go to vote.gov. That's vote.gov. And it'll send you to your state's registration to check your state. Don't assume you're still on the rolls, especially if you've moved. And then text one person, brother, sister, uncle, cousin, and make sure they're registered to vote. Next Monday, we're going to dive into early voting, when it starts in your state, where to go, what to bring. Because voting early is the safest way to vote.
2: Yes.
1: Especially in the places where they're not trying to kill your early voting. So Rick, I'm curious, man. I don't know if we've ever talked about who was the first person who got you to vote.
2: I remember my freshman year at Tuskegee, Mr. Wynn. I registered to vote right there. One of my frat brothers, named Mr. Wynn. He was talking to us about voting when we was registering for school, and that's when I first registered to vote, and I voted. I think the election came that fall. That was the first time I voted.
1: I'll never honestly forget, man, it. The first thing I cared about, it was a city council race, because I was pissed about what wasn't happening where I lived. Right. And so I think a lot of people, you know, we have all these conversations about people want to vote, don't trust, so on and so forth, and so often it's around presidential time. Y'all, it's so many things. Like, I get not trusting, but there's so many things we give up when we don't vote. And right. You don't have to trust anybody. You just got to know that decisions are going to be made whether you trust people or not. So, y'all, hit me a Jess Nation. If you're still thinking about not voting, I want to know why. And I'm not talking about the president of the United States. I'm talking about on this midterm. Ain't no president. It's a governor. It's secretaries of state. It's attorney generals. It's county issues. It's things that affect you and your family. I want to know if you still don't think you're voting in this midterm. I want to know why. No judgment. I just want to know, like, what you thinking that gives you comfort in letting somebody else have power over you, even when it's imperfect. Y'all, hit me at Jeff's Nation. Let me know what you're thinking.
2: Sorry about that. That is Jeff. Hey, Jeff, appreciate you, man.
1: Appreciate
2: Thank you
1: brother.
2: So much for that information, y'all. More Ricky Smiley Morning Show coming up.
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3: 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Me's going down with y'all lying on the ones and twos. Rick's on the morning show. Let's get it.

0: Hey, appreciate you, Big Dog, always.
1: My pleasure, my thunder.
0: Hey, happy Monday to you, and happy Monday to everybody. Black Tony, what's up, man?
2: I'm just sitting here right now. I'm just sitting here right now, just trying to keep it together right now.
0: Don't do it today.
2: And then,
0: why you got Yolanda Adams playing in the background? That's my song, that boy. Yeah.
2: I'm sorry, it just touched me in a certain kind of way. Because my family going through so much right now. I don't know why this happened on a Monday when I'm trying to just come to work and just get through it.
0: Yeah.
2: And I just needed some information and money because I'm just dealing
0: this
2: with
0: part right here. This part right here. That's on, listen. Because he loved me so dearly. Yes, sir, Black Tony.
2: But Rick, that's what I'm saying, though. You ain't hit me back when I text you and told you I was going through some things last night, and I didn't know what I was going to make it to the doctor morning. And I would have told you what was going on.
0: Supposed to call on the Lord.
2: I called on you, sir.
0: What you want me to do? You do this every night, man.
2: No, sir. I called you last night to tell you that I had to go to the bus station in the morning and pick up my little cousin.
0: Man, we getting tired of this, man.
2: He had nowhere to go. I had to pick him up. He had to
0: That's
2: ride the
0: not
2: bus
0: your responsibility. Your responsibility is to be at work.
2: Shawty, your responsibility is to see your family. Shawty, my little cousin, he was coming from Chicago. He's just going through so much right now.
0: But see, all of his problems has become your problems, and then your problems become our problems, and you have made us grand problems.
2: But then what you doing though right now, you ignoring the fact that I had a loss in my family, Shawty. You can't talk over that. I had a bad loss in my family, Shawty.
0: Sorry to hear
2: Thank you, Alfredo. I appreciate you for having some compassion.
0: Yeah, we have.
2: My little cousin lost his daddy.
0: Oh my God.
2: Him and his brother and his sister. Him and his brother and his sister lost their daddy.
0: Yeah.
2: And his brother's trying to move out the house, and they stay in the project, and his sister, she finna get married. I'm not even gonna put their name out there because this ain't nobody business.
0: Right.
2: And I called my auntie last night. And I tried to, she's so upset, she couldn't even say nothing. I said, because she just buried her husband.
0: Yeah.
2: Who got killed in the car wreck. And I called her up on the phone, and all she said.
0: What'd she say? That's on.
3: Take your time, man.
0: You know, a lot of folks going through stuff.
2: That's all she said. That's all
4: what
2: she said.
4: Wait a minute.
0: Yeah. Hey, Black Tony.
5: Wait.
0: Wait a minute. Black Tony.
2: I called my auntie and that's all she said.
0: Forget it, man. Don't worry about it. Take the day off, man. Take the day off, dog.
2: That's all she kept saying.
0: And what's her name? What's her name?
2: My name's Florida.
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13: 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I'll see you next time.
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7: 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Gary. Coming up next, y'all, the Proud Warriors are being...

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6: All right, Rick's about the morning show. 5 minutes after the hour, Gary has the tea and the color of the day. Gary, good morning to you. Happy Monday.
7: Good morning to you, Ricky. Happy Monday. Good morning, America, and good morning to you. It's Monday, a beautiful day in the neighborhood, and here's what's happening in celebrity news, y'all. Taraji P. Henson, y'all. Oh, my God. It's being reported, y'all, that the internet, I didn't know the internet spoke, but they're saying, y'all, the internet is saying, y'all, that Taraji P. Henson is blacklisted in Hollywood, y'all. Now, according to the internet, they're saying Taraji P. Henson is blacklisted in Hollywood, and only Tyler Perry will hire her. Now, that's alleged, y'all. Now, they're saying that Taraji broke down in tears, honey, recently back in 2023 while appearing on the Gayle King show, y'all, to promote The Color Purple. Now, they're saying Taraji was upset when she found out that other Hollywood stars, y'all, were making her paycheck wasn't measuring up to theirs. She said, quote, "I'm just tired of working so hard, being gracious at what I do, getting paid a fraction of the cost." That's what she told Gayle. She said, quote, "I'm tired of hearing my sisters say the same thing over and over." She said, "You get tired. Oh, my God." Then there was rumors, y'all, that Oprah Winfrey fell out with Taraji for complaining about her salary while promoting Oprah's The Color Purple. Now, Taraji also said that she was forced to drive herself, baby, to the set in Atlanta every single day. Other Hollywood stars get free car rentals, she said. Oh, my God. She said, quote, "I heard, honey, I was trending yesterday." Oprah said in 2023, people were saying that I was not supporting Taraji. Well, Oprah continued, "I am not in charge of the budget because that's Warner Brothers." She said, "You know, that's the way, honey, the studio system works. And we as producers, everybody gets their salary that's negotiated by your team." Oprah also denied allegations that the disrespected Taraji during a promotion event for the movie at the Empire State Building in New York. Taraji earned an Academy Award nomination for her role as Brad Pitt's mother in The Curious Case of Benjamin Button. She is best known, y'all, for playing Cookie Lyons, y'all, in Fox TV's Empire, and her roles in the films Baby Boy and Hustle and Flow, y'all. Lately, y'all, Taraji appeared in Tyler's films, and she is very grateful because his checks, y'all, paid her bills. Isn't that beautiful? But I kind of heard that rumor. And her and Miss Winfrey, baby, honey, wasn't getting along. And you know, when you don't get along with Miss Winfrey, baby, you go on the circuit, honey. You know, her name is Monique. So,
8: yeah, but aren't Tyler Perry and Oprah Winfrey really good friends?
7: Well, girl, Tyler Perry and Oprah Winfrey are good friends.
6: It seemed like they just started back speaking again. They did kind of have a little spat, didn't they, Gary?
7: Yeah, they had a little alleged break, honey. But, you know, now, I mean, you know, you don't see them as much as you used to see them, honey, anymore. But, you know, it's just very interesting, though. And, you know, these girls want to get their checks, honey, but, honey, the big wigs are not paying them, allegedly, and it's not a good look. So, hopefully, you know, I know she did say that Tyler Perry gave her the biggest check in the world that she ever received in her life. So, you know, I don't know. Well, but
6: she deserved it. She one of the best actresses out here.
9: Yes, right, and she's been working hard for years. She deserved it.
7: Yeah, she was working just as hard as Monique, but Monique worked hard, too, and, honey, she deserved it, too. But, honey, this girl, honey.
9: I think Taraji had been acting, like, longer than Monique. And acting, like, all her life.
8: Right.
9: Yeah.
8: I mean,
9: yeah.
8: And can we just keep it real? If Tyler Perry is the only person who will hire you, Tyler Perry is the only person you need. Honestly.
7: Well, the jury's still out that you need Warner Brothers and you need all them other people too. You need a little mixture, baby. So, you know,
9: as long as Taraji is happy and working, we happy for her.
7: We happy for her, honey. Hopefully and perhaps she get her another job, honey. You know, I just was watching a movie the other day with her and Tyler Perry. Just the other day I was just watching it. Which one was it? I can't remember the name.
8: You were watching it.
10: If y'all ain't seen Straw, y'all need to go check that out.
7: Really? Huh. All right. Moving on in other celebrity news, y'all. Jacquees. How you say his name? Jacquees.
6: Yeah.
7: Baby, oh my God. Ricky, he was arrested in Florida recently. They say he was booked. He was booked, honey, into Broward County's main jail on charges including driving under the influence. And they say he is reportedly still in jail as of now. So if y'all got some cigarette money, please somebody help him out. Now they say he's facing y'all three pending charges, which include a first offense, DUI, battery on a law enforcement officer, and restraining or obstructing an officer without violence. Now, according to reports from CBS Miami, they're saying jail records list a zero bond for the charges with no expected release date specified.
6: Why they wouldn't give him a bond?
7: Child, I don't know, Ricky. You never know. Maybe they don't like Dion or something. I don't know.
0: No.
7: You don't think
0: certain,
7: so?
0: Didn't it say he did something with a cop?
7: Then they say details regarding the specific events or circumstances leading up to his encounter with the Hollywood Police Department, which have yet been released. So.
0: Yeah, they're going to drag you in them situations.
6: God.
0: When you do something against a police officer, they're going to drag you.
7: Really?
0: Yeah,
7: Pote, but he's a singer.
0: Stay out of trouble. How about that?
7: Yeah, but he's a great guy.
0: Stay out of trouble. How about that?
6: Yeah, we need to call somebody, Gary.
7: Yeah, we need to call because they definitely need to get him. Does anybody know Dion number that could call him? I know it, but I'm not going
0: to
7: call him.
0: This ain't got nothing to do with Dion.
7: Well, that's his son-in-law.
0: That's not his son-in-law. Him and Dion's daughter ain't married. Don't drag Dion in this.
7: Oh, sorry.
2: The father of his grandchild.
7: The father of his grandchild. You know,
0: that man out there trying to win football games.
7: Well, we're going to keep him lifted up in prayer, y'all. And hopefully somebody listening, they could call and let us know if he's still in the pen or if he's out or not. All right. Moving on. Speaking of jail, y'all, it's being reported, y'all, that Kiki Wild was arrested, honey, and booked into the Henry County Jail in Georgia recently. They said this happened, honey, after an alleged altercation.
6: Did they cut her hair or she cut her hair?
7: I don't know who cut it, but she got a haircut, honey. She looks amazing. I love her new cut, honey. It'd be, you know, just right for jail. They said this happened after an alleged altercation during a custody exchange. Now, according to the arrest warrant, y'all, affidavit, a fight broke out during a custody exchange. Now, witness alleged, y'all, that Kiki Wild pulled out a beautiful 9mm handgun, pointed it out of a car window, and made verbal threats. Now, according to reports, Ms. Kiki Wild admitted to holding a gun, but denied pointing it out of a window or threatening anyone. Now, she spent 2 days in the Henry County Jail before being released on bond. Now, her team stated that her performance and appearance schedule remains unchanged, y'all, as she addresses this matter. So, at least Kiki is at home, honey, and, you know, resting and getting ready for her shows to do so. But it's, Ricky, what's the song? I mean, was it The Moon? Recently?
6: I don't know. It was a full moon the past 3 nights.
7: Yeah, it was.
6: So it's been weird.
7: So we're going to keep our parties lifted up in our prayers, y'all, and hopefully and prayerfully, y'all, that, you know, this teaches somebody, you know, just not to do the wrong thing, honey, because right now it's just not a good time. It's getting close to the holidays, and
6: we want all our
7: families to be at home, you know, during the holidays and not
6: together.
7: To be together, honey. Yes, Lord. And now that said, did y'all know what time it is? Sha-la-la, honey. Yes, Lord. Sha-la-la, baby. And to the lady that called earlier and tried to correct my pronunciation of the color of the day, girl. The color of the day, y'all, is corral. She said, why you say corral? It's not. It's coral. It depends on where you're from. If you're from the south, it's coral. If you're from the north, it's corral. So the color of the day is corral. On the high end, you say corral. And on the low end, you say beautiful pinkish red. That's your color for the day.
6: That's beautiful. Is
7: corral?
8: It's not true. It's coral.
9: It's corral when you say that.
6: It's whatever, Gary, it's whatever you say it is.
7: That's
6: Gary.
7: Right, it's corral. Oh, no.
6: Y'all give it up for Gary with a T. All right, if you got a kid going to college, now's the time to file for FAFSA. What is FAFSA?
8: FAFSA.
6: All right, FAFSA, and Janelle Thorne is going to be here to help us explain how you can get as much money as possible in here to answer all of your finance questions. Hit us up at 866-9-R-I-C-K-E-Y. We're going to be talking to Janelle Thorne up next. 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

0: got a kid going to college? Now is the time to file for a FAFSA. Janelle Thorne is going to be here. Did I say it right again? I messed it up again.
1: You did. You did.
0: I said FAFSA.
1: You said it right.
0: FAFSA. 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
1: FAFSA.
2: Super pronunciation.
0: Oh, I didn't say FAFSA. 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
6: 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Keep doing your thing, boy.
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3: All right, 26 minutes after the hour, y'all. Listen, it is Money Monday. Parents, I know it sounds too early, but if you have a child in college or going next year, it's time to apply for FAFSA. And our money experts are now throwing this here to tell the parents and students what they need to do so they're ready to apply. Janai, good morning. Happy to have you.
9: Good morning. Happy to be back as always.
3: Yeah, listen, first things first, what exactly is FAFSA, and who needs to complete it, and when will the 2027-28 form be available?
9: The FAFSA stands for Free Application for Federal Student Aid, and Ricky, this is a form that people fill out to qualify for the Pell Grant, work study, scholarships, even student loans. Now, I know we're saying the 2027-2028 school year, but this form comes out on Thursday. It comes out on October 1st. So, yes, if you have a high school senior, if you have a student currently in college, that's a two-year school, four-year school, or even trade school, for next school year, those forms come out this Thursday. And please do not assume that because you're already enrolled in school that you do not need to complete the FAFSA. You do need to complete it every single year.
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9: Brad, the first letter in FAFSA, that F stands for free. You should never pay to complete the FAFSA. There's one website. It is studentaid.gov. One more time. It is studentaid.gov. That is the only website that people should be going to. So if you'll see a lot of services saying, hey, we'll help you complete the FAFSA, and here's the fee. Again, this process is 100% free.
7: Okay, let me ask you. I know I did it last year, but it seems like it was so long ago. You know, we do this every fall, but it was so hard the first time I did it. And I feel like I don't remember it being that hard last year. But did they fix all of those kinks?
9: You know, it has increasingly gotten better. What has happened in the last couple of years, the federal government did an update to the form, and they just weren't ready. You know, they took on a project that was too big, and they kept pushing even back the date of when you could even apply. Now they're back to what the date is, which is October 1st. And I think it's actually gotten easier. So for our high school senior parents, even if your child does not know where they plan to go to school yet, they do need to complete the form. But take some time to get familiar with it before you sit down to complete it. And people need to do it right away. It opens October 1st. This money is distributed, of course, based on need, but first come, first serve. So if you're waiting to January, February to complete the forms, you may be too late. So that's why I'm really emphasizing the date. But please take some time to get familiar with it. So that way when you sit down, you feel a little bit more confident in getting that FAFSA completed.
7: Okay, awesome.
3: Now, you always encourage parents to get their kids involved in the process. Why is it so important that the student isn't just sitting on the sideline while mom and dad completes everything?
9: You know, parents call me all the time. I hear from parents. I rarely ever hear from students. And it's their degree. This is their education.
3: Right.
9: And we are depriving them fully understanding what is involved in the process. So I suggest families should be sitting down together, completing this form. And that way children understand what the commitment is to get them through college. Also, it lets them understand why, how important it is and why they need to be applying for scholarships, why they need to be working while they're on campus. So please do not deprive them of this experience. They need to know these due dates. They need to understand how to take care of business parents.
10: You know what, Janai? What about the parents who say, we make too much money, so there's no reason for us to complete the FAFSA? Should they still try to apply?
9: But I think they should, because a lot of people don't realize there's certain scholarships that you can't get unless you apply for the FAFSA. And that could not, those may not be need-based, those may be merit-based. So that means like based on your grades and activities and all the other things that your student may be involved in. So shoot your shot. You know, when you take yourself out of the game, you may be impacting yourself for other opportunities. And even some state-level scholarships even may require that you complete that FAFSA. So parents, please go ahead and get it done.
7: Okay, so you're saying we need to look at it now. Can I go ahead and fill out all the stuff and then press enter on October 1st? Or no, you're just saying just check out the
9: literally
7: website.
9: Literally, you can. People don't understand that. Literally, you can absolutely do that. So again, if you haven't set up your account, please set your account up. Make sure they've got the right email address. Get familiar with what documents you may need to pull. Because, you know, the good thing is, you know, the way that the FAFSA works now, it will tap directly into the IRS system. So it will pull in your tax return information. So you don't have to worry about finding your tax returns and all that other stuff. Please keep in mind, the FAFSA is going to use your 2025 tax return information. So if you're one of those folks who have not filed that return yet, that return is not due until October 15th if you extend it. Please get that return done, parents. That is a critical piece of this process.
3: 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We're going to have more Janai Thorne coming up next. 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

0: y'all. 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
1: Love that song right there.
0: Great record. Rich Smiley Morning Show. Hey, 12 before the top of the hour, we got the one and only finance expert Janai Thornton on the phone with us. So happy to have you this Monday. Happy Monday. Happy Monday. Money Monday, that is. Let's go to the phones. You're on with Janai Thornton. Good morning.
2: I have a question. In reference to the FAFSA, when we sign our kids up for the FAFSA, are they basing it just on the income, or are they basing it on the kids going to school, getting the good grades, being on the dean's list, and things like that for the HBCUs? Because certain of them that's not city-bound, that are country-bound, like South Carolina State, they continuously tell the kids that there are no funds for them. So I wanted to know, is there a different route that I should be taking in reference to the FAFSA?
3: Hey, good morning. Now, as it relates to the FAFSA, this is only for federal student aid. And what they're considering are parents' income, assets, the student's income, your family size, even like your basic living expenses. So if you're not getting enough awarded through federal student aid, it's really imperative that your child, that your student is applying for scholarships. That's a completely different source of money. And they can apply, obviously be looking on campus, but they can also be looking off campus as well.
0: All right, Joe. You're on with Janai Thornton. Good morning.
4: Yes, my daughter is in college, and I need to try to figure out how do I go about securing her debt as far as her financial aid, and what do I need to do to get more money and make sure she's secure.
3: Hey, good morning. A couple things I would do. Number one, obviously, is complete the FAFSA. But second, just like I said with the other caller, it is imperative that your student is connecting with, like, the dean of their department, the chairperson of their department, finding out what scholarship money is available. They need to see if they can qualify for work study. It's really important that our kids work during school. Part of it is about the money, but it's also the other traits and skills that they're going to learn just by working, whether they even have to work off campus. But please make sure your student is working just as hard as you are on campus applying for those additional funds.
0: All right, Joan, with Janai Thornton. Good morning.
5: Yes, I was calling because she's talking about the FAFSA, and I wanted to know, I'm on disability, and I was wondering, included with the FAFSA, is there any other kind of program for people that want to go back being disabled?
3: Hey, good morning. Now, if you have a special situation, for example, a disability, a job loss, medical issues, you can possibly be eligible for additional aid. Now, what's going to be really important, you will complete the FAFSA as normal, but you're going to have to file a special petition with the school directly. And sometimes they call it a financial aid adjustment or professional judgment or special circumstances review. So please, families, make sure that you're doing that, because that could possibly help you be eligible for more aid.
0: All right, y'all, it's Janai Thornton. Good morning.
6: Hey, how you doing, man? So I received FAFSA my first year, but I didn't get it my sophomore year because they said that my wife's email was messed up, but it's the same email that I used the first time, and they gave me the runaround my sophomore year. So I'm wondering what I need to be different for this semester.
3: Okay. So it sounds like your challenges may be happening more at the school level than at the federal level. So this is a time right now just to make sure that based on your student aid accounts, that all the correct information, the email addresses, you want to get all of that worked out now, because a technicality like that, you don't want that to keep you from getting the aid. Another thing that I suggest is, while dealing with the schools, please make an appointment and go see them in person. It can be a little bit more difficult to take care of business over the phone or online with them. Make that appointment. That way they can pull up everything, pull your account up with you, just to make sure everything is connected, right email addresses, and you have no issues.
0: All right, y'all. It's Janai Thornton. Good morning.
7: 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Is there anything else I can do, like scholarships?
3: 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We automatically We get the Pell Grant, which is great because we don't have to pay that back. 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So that, but it's work to apply for scholarships. But the work is worth it. It is so worth it. So yes, what a great opportunity to look for outside scholarships, outside grants. And again, I'm a big fan of students working on campus to help parents and to help themselves cover these costs.
0: All right, Janine, thank you so much as always. We appreciate everything, and that's a lot of good information. Let everybody know how they can follow you.
3: Ricky, hope this was helpful for everybody today. If you have additional questions, you can reach out to me on social media or my website, which is Janine Thornton, J-I-N-I-T-H-O-R-N-T-O-N. Have a great Monday, everybody.
0: Hey, you too. Give it up for Janine Thornton. Coming up, Jolene got the mix that will stand your hand all day. Up next, Ricky Smiley Morning Show.
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0: everybody. Y'all listening to The Voice. Come on now, dig me. One and only Steve Harvey. Got what? Radio show. Man, what you doing with it? Trying to do the very, very best I can with it. I really am, you know. I get tired sometimes on my journey. I'm not going to kid you. Trying to make something out yourself is a task. If you want to attempt to do something and understand going in that if the thing you're trying to do is to improve yourself, to better your position, to better your relationship, your family, anything, you're trying to be a better you're trying to make more money, you're trying to get it together, you're trying to change. If any of those things are in your hopes and dreams, know this right here. You are about to face some challenges. But you might as well go ahead anyway and face those challenges. Because if you don't, you have a whole nother set of challenges to face. You know, it's an amazing thing, man, how people sit around and they watch other people strike out to become successful, and they sit in the stands watching these people play out these games, and they criticize, they boo, they laugh at their efforts and everything, and they talk about the failures. He missed that game winning shot, boy, he sucked, man, he did this, he ain't worth that. I hear people who sit in stands, who criticize people who are out there on the playing field. Now, when you're on the playing field, you have a set of challenges in front of you. You're going to be open to criticism. You're going to be open to ridicule. You're going to be talked about when you don't know the people who are talking about you. Now, here's the upside to being the player on the field that's facing all the challenges, the criticisms, the laughing, the joke, the being talked about. He has something going for him. This person, boy, woman, child, girl, man, has an opportunity to win. They have an opportunity to win. And in the game of life, just cause you lose one of the games or you lose one of the matches, it don't mean you've lost. You don't get put out. You keep playing. And when you're playing, here's the upside. You have the opportunity to win. But guess what? You're going to win some of the matches. You're going to win some of the points. You're going to make some of the dunks. You're going to hit some of them over the wall. You're going to hit some out the park. You're going to score some goals. You will if you're playing the game. Here's the problem with the people who don't face criticism, who nobody boos or cheers for, who sits in the stands and knows neither victory nor defeat. Those people, without realizing it, are facing a set of challenges also. And the challenges they're facing is how I'm going to live with myself. What I'm going to do now. What direction am I going in? Where am I going to live? Wonder what job will hire me. Wonder if I can get paid for criticizing. Oh, woe is me. I can't find the purpose in my life. And man, I'm just waking up in a state of confusion. I don't know what to do. Now, let me ask you something. Which one of them set of challenges you'd rather be faced with? Because if I'm on the flow playing, if I'm on the field playing, if I'm out on the court playing, then guess what? I got a chance at winning. But guess what I'm doing every day while I'm playing? I'm strategizing. I'm waking up with a purpose. I'm waking up trying to come up with another angle. I'm in pursuit of a goal every single day. Versus the people in the stands who know neither victory nor defeat. Get in the game. Face the challenges. Better yourself, better your wife, better your children, better your condition, better your employment status, better your job, better your career. Take a shot. Come on, man. What you waiting on? Because the alternative is to watch other people play the game. You know what I just do sometimes? Sometimes I get Forbes magazine or Money magazine, or sometimes I still grab a copy of the Robb Report. I just flip through it just to see. I used to get this book called Unique Homes. Unique Homes is a magazine that just has a lot of extravagant houses that's on sale across the country, across the world. I used to just flip through, man. Let me just see, man, what the people that's playing the game out there doing. Stop watching other people become successful when you could very easily be you if you make the decision. But when you make the decision to become successful, get ready for a series of challenges. I think it's more difficult not to accept the challenge. I think it's, for me, this is just for me, it may not be the case for you. For me, I think it's far more difficult to wake up and just see how life gonna go today. Because, man, it could just deal you any kind of hand today. You understand? I don't like... You know, spades. Let's talk a card game, for example. The game of spades. Really, man, it ain't a whole lot you can do if you don't get no spades. Really? It's a couple of little strategies you got to do, but you can have all this ace, king, queen, diamond, all you want, but man, you ain't got no spades. They cutting them. You're in trouble. Be it whist, different game. You can create what's in your hand. You got dealt a hand, too, but you can create a hand. You can call a trump. You can... make diamonds your spades. You can make hearts or clubs your spades. That's what I'm saying. That's what it is. You can do something with it. It's a different game, man. You can strategize. I would rather have a say-so in my life than to wake up every day and just see how it's going. I think it's more difficult to not accept the challenge to be something than it is to accept the challenge to be something. I think it's more difficult to sit around and not be nothing. I think it's harder to watch everybody's life going somewhere but mine. I think it would be very difficult for me to sit here and hear them talking about other people and never mention my name. It would be difficult for me to see everybody rise and getting promotions except me. That would be difficult for me. It may not be for you, but for me it would be quite challenging. I would rather accept the challenge of making something out of my life than to sit there and criticize those and then watch and see how my life just may go. Okay? Just a thought today.
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0: It's another day, another gift from God. What a blessing it is to be in the land of the living. It is but by the grace of God that we are here, able to rise again and begin a day filled with purpose. That is a great gift from God. Do not overlook this moment, man, because everybody wasn't given today. There are some people that didn't wake up this morning. There are some people that was here yesterday that ain't here today. And as much as you might miss them, you don't want to join in. So you got to be grateful. God is good, man. Shirley Strawberry calling for real Mississippi Monica. Junior, the comeback kid and the legend that is nephew Tommy. Junior, them Texans, come on. They ain't won a game. Going to the Super Bowl.
1: I got a bigger problem than that, Unc.
0: Hell yeah, you do.
1: Do you know, do you know what your name mean, Unc? Do you know what your name mean?
0: What you mean?
1: Like your name, like what does it mean? Like does it mean
0: well,
1: strong?
0: You
1: mean?
0: Started just with saying you got a bigger problem than that. What is your problem? Because
1: I find out what my name mean. I don't like it. They've been I've been my whole life been going through my name.
0: Okay, so what name you talking about, Kier?
1: Yeah.
0: So what does Kier mean?
1: Little dark haired one.
2: What?
0: Oh yeah, that's a problem. Well, they got the little right. Well, hold on, Junior. But it wasn't all things to come. No, Junior, it does mean little dog head one. So now let's just, hey man, it ain't nothing wrong with your name.
1: It is.
0: It's been very telling. First of all, little, you've never been tall. You're not a tall person.
1: Okay.
0: So you are. And then little dog head one.
1: Don't say it like that, huh?
0: Yeah, you have very little dog hair left.
1: So I can't be like a hero, like, you know, like my name be like Hero, you know, like Harold, like Hero or something.
0: Well, you
1: like
0: know
1: that.
0: Man, your name could be, man, but you just gonna have to, first of all, man, you could take advantage of this little dog head. Q is a good name.
2: Like,
0: why don't you make that a
2: superhero?
0: Mm-hmm. Yeah. So see, you could make that a superhero. Little Kier could be a superhero.
2: Little Kier.
1: What is the power gonna be for?
0: You fly around and talk to other men that's losing their hair.
2: I'm done.
3: Fly around.
0: That's a lot of people. And every time he fly, a little more hair come out. You know, like all your videos, Junior, could be you flying like Superman. And you just see little strands just flying out your hair because you flying so fast. And then every time you land in front of somebody, yeah.
4: It's dark.
0: Your hairline is further back.
1: Never mind.
2: Really, Steve.
0: No, man. It's a good thing with that, man. That's a little dark hair one. That's what Kier means. That's a beautiful thing, man. You could be a superhero. You ain't got to fly. Just drive around to barbershops and encourage people to get it cut off.
2: Like Batman.
3: Batmobile.
2: Junior, you walked right into that one, though.
0: This is a job for Hair Man. And then you come in and go, cut it off, brother, and then fly.
1: I thought he would talk me through it. He didn't.
2: No. Coming up in 32 minutes after, we'll hear from the nephew as he runs that prank back right after this.
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17: How is Devon doing at home? Is he eating properly at home?
18: When you say eating, what do you mean?
17: I mean, is he getting meals every time he's supposed to get them while he's at home?
18: Yeah, he's doing pretty good.
17: Okay, now there's no situation where you guys may be a shortage of food or anything like that, are you?
18: Wait a minute, shortage of food? No, sir, my husband works real good. We don't have a problem with a shortage of food. Is there a problem with him?
17: Well, you know, we're looking at the records, and Lil Devon is two.
18: Yes, sir.
17: Have you looked at the comparison of two-year-olds, the majority of two-year-olds, in comparison to, I guess I should say size, in comparison to Devon's size?
18: You mean like in body weight, body size? Yeah, I mean, he's a little tall, you know. He wasn't a small child when he was born. He was 10 pounds, but no, he's on the scale of right where he should be. He's just a little, you know, taller because his daddy is tall. But he's doing
17: okay. You don't think he's anywhere in the ballpark of obesity?
18: At two, you mean fat?
17: I mean, I didn't want to be blunt, but Miss Kathy, I mean your son's.
18: Let me just say, on a Sunday, I'm relaxing. And we talking about, you think my son is a little overweight or what? What's the problem?
17: I think he's fat, you know, and the problem I'm having here is
18: fat.
17: I'm noticing the records of everything.
18: Wait. We need to back up to you think he's fat. I've never spoken to you. Mr. Kirby, is that what you said?
17: My name is Kirby.
18: Okay, so every morning that I drop him off for a year and I give my daycare money, Miss Benita has never said anything about his eating habits. So you're telling me that you think my son is fat? Do you deal with him on a daily basis?
17: I don't deal with him on a daily basis. What I'm looking at is records that are showing me that he's eating way more than the rest of anybody at the daycare. And not only that, he's drinking probably a gallon of milk a day.
18: Gallon of milk? Y'all only get snacks two times a day, and he's there only for breakfast and lunch. And how in the hell is he drinking a gallon of milk? And if he is drinking a gallon of milk,
17: I'm blown away by this, ma'am, but all I know is this.
18: No, I'm blown away by this because you calling me on a Sunday calling my child fat. That's the problem. And your wife has never said a nothing. Never has she said one thing to me in a year when she collected my daycare money. She ain't said my son is eating y'all at a house and home.
17: Okay, well, you know, my wife's a different person, and she tries to be cordial with everyone.
18: Well, she's the one who deals with me, Mr. Kirby. I've never met you. Never met you, especially on a Sunday.
17: Well, the reason why I'm calling you on a Sunday, ma'am, is that I know tomorrow you're going to be trying to drop your son off.
18: I am going to drop him off.
17: No, that's kind of the reason why I'm calling you. Now, here's what we can do. There's two alternatives here. Either you can keep him at home.
18: No, I'm not keeping him at home. My husband works, and I work. I'm dropping my son off at 6:30 like I do every morning.
17: Okay, ma'am, listen. If we can't get him at the regular weight,
18: you
17: might want
18: to get Ms. Benita on this phone, because obviously you ain't the one that need to be talking to me. Because if you're not there every day, and I deal with your wife.
17: Ma'am, I'm telling you that your son is too big to be.
18: His fat is coming every morning, if that's the case. And if he's eating at a house and home, I send him some extra. But what I pay my money for is what you're going to feed him for. Two full meals and two snacks. And if he need extra, I'll put some in his bag.
17: But he's drinking a gallon of milk a day.
18: I don't care. There's no way possible that he can drink a gallon of milk a day.
17: Okay, here's the deal. I don't want you to have to stop bringing your son in.
18: And I'm not.
17: Here's my second alternative. I will put him on a diet, okay? I'll give him an apple in a day.
18: You ain't no... Are you from the health food program?
17: Ma'am, I will give him an apple and a glass of water in the morning, and I'll give him an apple and a glass of water in the evening, and then you guys can feed him when he gets home.
18: You must be certified in the food program, especially if you sitting up here telling me my son is going on a diet, and he's not drinking no water and no apple. He needs a full snack. If the other kids is having an apple and water, then that's what you better be serving him. But if that ain't the case, then hell no, he better get the full snack. So if that's graham crackers and apple juice, well, that's what my son better be getting. And if he want extra, he better get it.
17: Ma'am, listen, all I'm trying to tell you is your son drank too much. He drinks too much milk on a daily basis.
18: Whoa, you need to back the up. I know you did not cuss at me.
17: I did not cuss at you. No. I caught myself.
18: You
17: I'm trying to cuss at me.
18: Let me tell you what. Hey, you ain't got to worry about it. We don't have nothing else to talk about. My husband, me, your wife, and everybody that works at daycare better be there in the morning, because at 6:30, we going to be there. And my son, he's coming all week, and he going to eat all week. If he want 2 gallons of milk, he going to drink it. If he want 2 plates of food, he going to get it. Because I tell you what, we pay good money to come to that daycare. So,
17: let me explain something. You're going to bring your child up there, but I'm going to have to put him on some Slim Fast. Now, I will put your child on Slim Fast. I was trying not to
18: give
17: go to this perspective, but I will.
18: Fast. Give him some Slim Fast, and you're going to get a Slim Fast whooping. I'm going to whoop your and whoever gave it to him. Whoever gave it to him. They're going to get a Slim Fast whooping. All them little kids better have some Slim Fast. If he getting some, he better eat whatever they eating. If they eating steak with he better have some too.
17: If we had steak, he'd probably eat the whole cow.
18: Well,
17: he
18: I don't care. I'll pay for it, but he better not get no Slim Fast. I will shut it the down about my child.
17: Okay, I got something else you need to know about your son.
18: What the else do I need to know besides you think my son is overweight? What the else can you tell me today?
17: I need to tell you that this is nephew Tommy from the Steve Harvey Morning Show. Your girlfriend Lucretia got me to prank phone call you.
18: What the did you just say? What the did you just say?
17: This is nephew Tommy from the Steve Harvey Morning Show. Your girlfriend Lucretia got me to prank phone call you.
18: I'm going to beat that to death.
17: Hey, I got one more thing I got to ask you, baby. What is the baddest, and I mean the baddest, radio show in the land?
18: The Steve Harvey Morning Show. It's on. I'm whipping It's on. I hope you can hear me. Wherever you at laughing, it's on.
19: All right. Thank you, nephew. Coming up next, it is Ask the CLO. Our chief love officer, Steve Harvey, is in the building right after this.
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1: 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Coming up at the top of the hour in entertainment news, an angry dad refuses to bail out his daughter after she runs from the police. We'll talk about that. A couple was struck by lightning while holding hands in the rain. Uh-oh.
2: I done told you.
1: We know it wasn't Tommy and his wife. We do know that. And a Powerball winner of $167 million can't stay out of jail.
2: That's all
1: coming up at the top of the hour, but right now, now it is time to ask the CLO, our Chief Love Officer, Steve Harvey. This is from Jock in Augusta. Jock writes, before I got married, I cheated on my wife, and then she cheated on me and bragged about it to her friends. She thinks she won, but to me, it makes her reputation questionable in our friend group. Why does she think it's cute to brag about it?
2: See, bro, you can't do it your way and then not allow a person to do it their way. You cheated on her. She cheated on you and chose to brag about it. Now, would it been okay with you if she'd have cheated on you the same way you cheated on her and then just barely mentioned it? Would you feel better about it? Well, what didn't happen is then they got drug into y'all friend group. Y'all post everything. When y'all gonna learn?
3: She wanted him to know.
2: Oh, believe me, you gonna hurt me watching. And let me tell you something, dog. They can hurt you way more than you can.
1: Yeah.
2: They be funky with it. Lord. Hold on. Hear what you don't want a woman to say. Oh, this is what we doing.
1: Okay. Got a best friend.
2: So,
1: okay.
2: Bro, I don't know what to tell you, man. Hang in there, dog.
1: Okay, moving on. CLO. Yeah, moving on.
2: Ain't no fun when the rabbit got the gun.
1: All right, this is Ty in Philly. Ty writes, I've been talking and texting with a male friend after my husband asked me to stop communicating with this friend. I'm a grown woman and I feel like I should be able to talk to whoever I want to talk to, and so can he. Why doesn't my husband trust me?
2: Because he don't trust you or him.
1: Yeah.
3: You better stop, though. He done told you.
2: You know what? Then he done asked you not to communicate with him.
1: Yeah.
2: Now, you know, suppose he had a fine female friend he was communicating with.
1: Right.
2: And told you she's going to do like he want to do. How would you feel about that? And once again, we keep talking about these male and female friends of the same sex. First of all, lady, he don't really want to be your friend. He wants something else. And your husband know that. Because he wanted something else too. That's how y'all ended up married. So you're going to keep on, you're going to let this little friendship mess up your marriage.
1: Yeah. Well, she thinks her husband doesn't trust her, but it's more than that.
2: That's part of it too. But you're going to mess around. He don't trust you or him.
1: Yeah, this is crazy. All right, moving on to Mike in Encino. Mike writes, when my married friends vent about marriage, it makes me think that I'm doing the right thing staying single. I'm 53 and I love being alone, doing things on my own schedule. To me, a wife is a financial dependent. So how could that add to my happiness? Wow.
2: Well, bro, just look, man. Just go on and stay single. What you write us for?
1: Right.
2: You know, you don't want to be married and just go on and be single, man. Bro, that's your decision.
1: Well, maybe you can change his mind.
2: He don't want his mind changed. He want to tell us why he's single.
1: Yeah, but he says to him a wife is a financial dependent.
2: Well, I got news for you. It's more than
1: true.
2: That.
1: Yeah, that's true, and more. So he's trying to figure out if that's the case, how could that add to his happiness?
2: Bruh, just go on and do you. Just go. Why you bothering us?
1: Because you guys are married. Maybe you have some advice that can change his mind.
3: You don't want nobody, though.
2: You can say what you want. You don't want the responsibility of being married. You don't want the weight that come with it. You don't want... You saying she financially penny. You can call it what you want to call it. You don't. You're talking about the drawbacks of it. She's financially dependent. You don't have a helpmate. You don't have a teammate. You don't have a partner. You ain't got nobody walking with you on the journey. Just, bro, it's so much you missing. And if you don't see that, just go on, stay single.
3: He's not ready to love. That's all it is.
1: No. You got that in, didn't you? Yeah. Right.
2: And we got a show for you. And the moment you get ready to love, we're gonna send you on over here to Tommy.
1: All right, last one, CLO. Last one. This is from Kiki in Fort Myers. Kiki writes, I opened a small bakery and I didn't tell my close friends because I didn't want their negative comments to kill my vibe. When I had my grand opening, they chose to skip it. And she wants to know, Kiki wants to know, did she handle it wrong by not telling them sooner? And should she apologize to them?
2: What? Apologize for what?
1: Those haters.
2: You opened the bakery, all of them decided we ain't going.
1: Yeah.
2: Is your bakery still open? Yeah, is your bakery still open?
1: Mm-hmm. It is.
2: Your friends would support you no matter what. They would be a little bit understanding.
1: Right.
2: You didn't want their negative comments, so you went on and opened your bakery.
1: Mm-hmm. Because if she had told them, I mean, just an example of what people say when you tell them before it's happened, you know, or they don't believe you.
2: Ooh, I can't tell you how many times I have had to learn. Steve Harvey.
3: Keep it to yourself.
2: Move in silence.
1: Yes.
2: Shut your doggone mouth, man.
1: And that's all she was doing. That's all she was doing. What you
2: and
1: mean
2: she didn't
1: a bakery?
2: Want the hate.
1: Yeah, a bakery.
2: Yeah.
4: Do they still crushing have bakeries? Her dreams.
1: Yeah.
4: Yeah.
1: What you hot? You gonna cook? Well, you know, I mean, it's gonna be some. That's what they would ask me.
2: I got ready to say that. All these is questions Shirley didn't pay. Shirley got real personal about that. You gonna own the bakery? You cook? Wait a minute.
1: Never mind. Not about me.
2: See, if
3: Shirley
2: really
3: opened one,
2: really can't come to us and tell that she opened
4: no.
2: one.
4: Yeah, this panel on this show, we're going to be like, say what now, Precious?
2: For what?
1: Yeah, I'll keep that to don't myself. Don't miss nothing. And just invite you guys to the grand opening.
2: You mean you selling bacon pans? You cannot be talking about you selling what go in the pan.
1: No, I'm making cakes and stuff. Yes. Yeah, so she wants to know, should she apologize to these guys? Because she told them, you know, later rather than sooner.
2: Well, look, it won't hurt. You could apologize, you know.
1: Well, what would she say, though?
2: Well, just lie.
1: And say,
2: hey, guys, listen. Oh, you want the truth?
1: Yeah.
2: Well, what? Well, you want to hear the truth? Hey, look, okay, here's the truth. Hey, y'all, all y'all haters, and I knew y'all was going to hate on me opening the bakery, so I didn't want to hear that. That's why I ain't tell nobody.
1: Okay,
2: how good you think that's going to
3: come get some cupcakes.
2: That's the truth.
3: Shut up.
1: All right. Thank you, CLO. Coming up at the top of the hour, we will have some entertainment news for you right after this.
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0: This is Ed Harrell, founder of the Kindness Revolution. I have a friend who told me that his son was a finalist for a good job after graduating from college. The son was rejected because of some college party pictures the company found on the internet. It might be a good time to remember that, similar to the popular Las Vegas ad, what goes on the internet stays on the internet. Have a conversation with your kids and remind them that their posts and pictures are painting a landscape for the future employers, families, and friends who might see them. Are they proud of how they look and appear? Will their future generations be pleased of what they're saying now? Do they project kindness and dignity, or thoughtlessness and cruelty? We tell our stories every day online. 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
4: In a dramatic body cam video that has gone viral, a furious father refused to bail out his 19-year-old daughter after she was arrested for fleeing from police in Florida. The young woman was observed driving her white Ford Mustang past multiple vehicles over a double yellow line in a marked, designated no passing zone. When a uniformed officer gave explicit hand signals and commands to pull over, she allegedly hit the accelerator instead of braking, speeding past the officer. After she was finally pulled over and placed in handcuffs, she tried to call her dad to intervene, hoping he would intimidate the arresting officer or blindly defend her. Her father completely backed the police officer's actions, and he heavily criticized her arrogance and her dangerous decision to run from the police. He made it clear that she will remain in custody and face her felony charges. Do you agree? Here's the question. Whoa. Do you agree with the father's action?
12: He's teaching her a lesson.
14: Yes, he is.
12: What are you doing?
4: Whew. This is a hard one right here.
12: Oh, yeah. You're going to sit in there for
4: yeah.
12: me. That's what's going to happen.
4: Yeah. 19. Yeah. 19 years old.
2: This is his decision to do this is probably coming from a history of decisions she has made. And he fed up. This ain't like
12: this
2: the
12: ain't
2: first
12: thing.
4: Okay.
14: No. First time.
2: So he got a history with her. He done told her over and over, you can't do what you want to do. And now he just going to say, okay, now, since you made another decision to do what you want to do, I'm going to let you live with the consequences for a while.
4: Yeah.
2: So I can understand that. Mm-hmm. Plus, girl jail different than dude jail. It just is.
24: It's still jail, though.
4: Yeah, but it's jail. Yeah.
24: It's still jail, Steve.
2: It's still jail. It's shocking, but it is not men's jail. Mm-hmm. Let's be clear about that.
24: But she in there with grown women. Ooh, okay.
2: Well, you know, that's what you, it was time to learn. But ain't nobody come on in here, drop the soap, see what happened. That ain't what's happening. So.
24: Okay.
4: But what she did was crazy, though. And when is she going to learn?
2: And
4: how?
2: I just think that the dad has... Yeah, I think the dad has gotten fed up with her making decisions. This ain't the first one. And he said, okay, go on, take it
24: out. I agree with that.
4: Yeah.
2: So I'm okay with what the dad doing.
4: Yeah. Okay. You know? All right.
2: My father did it to me. So I had to stay down there for the whole weekend. So, yeah, I ain't coming down because I done told you.
4: Mm. Oh.
2: He like, got my undivided attention.
12: I would be scared to get out and dangerous. Face my dad. I would be scared of that.
4: Yeah. Yeah. That's punishment number two. You're right.
2: No, and
24: she
2: got a white
24: Mustang. She could have killed anything.
4: Right.
12: She could have killed somebody.
4: Yeah, she
2: could have killed somebody running from the police.
4: Mm-hmm.
24: That's what I'm saying.
4: Yeah, that was a bad decision on her part.
2: Very few women go to jail and die in jail that weekend. That's very rare. I'm not saying it's easy or not, but I understand his decision, and I commend him for doing it.
4: Okay.
2: Because obviously this ain't the first time, and he done got fed up with it. So, boom, here you go. Okay. Maybe this time you'll get it. You can't do like you want to.
4: Yeah, she's going to remain in custody and face her charges, face her felony charges, period.
12: She's going to face that metal toilet in there. All them the same, male and female jail. That toilet the same.
2: Ain't no dough. Ain't no dough in jail. Ain't no dough on the toilet.
4: Dough door. Okay.
2: And you just, that's the most shocking thing about jail.
4: There's no door. You just got to,
12: Can I get you to stand right there for
2: me? We see you.
1: Yeah.
4: Wow.
1: Don't cover me, dog.
2: And prison is even worse because your toilet is in your cell.
4: Oh.
12: What is that? What is that?
2: What is that? Bro, do you know the understanding that the men in this cell have to come to?
4: Wow.
2: Because it's a natural and everybody has to go. So everybody comes to agreement of how it's going to be handled and done.
4: Mm-hmm.
24: This is disgusting.
4: Yeah, this
12: what
4: tier really is.
12: Is that? What tier
2: ain't
12: is that?
2: No vent in the cell. Ain't no vent.
4: Okay.
2: Now you know how you hit that button next to the light switch?
4: Yeah.
2: That make the vent come on. That they don't have that in jail.
1: No.
4: Mm-mm. Okay, well, they gotta give me some Fabulosa.
12: Somebody gotta send me some Fabulosa. I can't do it.
4: We're moving on. A Florida couple was struck by lightning, Tommy, while walking hand in hand in the rain earlier this month. A bolt of lightning struck their umbrella and traveled down to both of them. The wife stopped breathing and turned blue while the husband was alert in intense pain and unable to move his arms or his legs. A group of runners rushed over to aid them by administering CPR and waiting for the ambulance to arrive. After weeks of recovery, the couple reunited with the runners and publicly thanked them. So the story ended up well. It ended up good. It didn't start off nicely, but it ended.
12: I have told y'all time and time again. What have I told y'all? When it's lightning,
24: you're afraid of lightning.
4: Yeah, get in the house.
12: Get somewhere and sit down. Why is y'all out there holding hands in the rain? What is this romantic moment y'all trying to make? What is that
4: about? In love.
12: Okay.
24: And why
12: well, love
24: is
12: and
24: he sugar, singing?
12: Love and sugar down.
1: I don't know why he's
12: down.
1: Doing that.
4: Orange Juice Jones.
24: Juice Jones walking in the rain.
4: Why
24: is Steve singing?
4: Because he's crazy.
2: It will be the same.
12: And they not going to be the same.
2: One more time now. I saw you. And him. Walking in the rain.
4: Finally.
2: Yeah. Here go the key to the whole story.
4: Uh-huh.
2: We were holding hands.
4: Uh-huh.
2: And I never be the same.
12: Why never gonna
24: ending
12: be the same.
24: It like that.
4: Coming up in 20 minutes.
2: Electricity.
4: How do you stop people from assuming you're going to pay the bill? We'll talk about it right after this.
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The National Restaurant Association has reported that eating out has become more expensive than ever. With costs growing higher, treating others to a meal on a regular basis could become more of a burden now, especially if you have family members, friends, or co-workers that expect you to treat them to a meal just because you make more money than they do. That sounds familiar. A national etiquette expert has noted that generosity

0: I assume it every time we go together.
1: Every time I eat with Uncle Isaac.
2: I'm like, why
3: is this even,
2: And everybody in my life assumes that.
0: Yeah. It's an accurate assumption.
3: Yeah. You make
2: I go to dinner with my kids a lot. Uh-huh. A lot. Mm-hmm. One time. Mm-hmm. Man, I couldn't believe my kids picked up the tab. Mm-hmm. I couldn't believe it.
0: That was nice.
3: And that's probably why they did it. Because you always pick the tab up. Yeah. Yeah.
4: My kids have picked it up and handed it to me. They didn't.
0: Yeah. They didn't want you to have to reach so far.
3: Yeah. Just reach in your wallet.
2: I remember what happened. Lori organized it. Uh-huh. They all took me out. My twins were there. Winton was there. My son Stevie was there. Almost all of them was there. And Lori organized this whole thing, private room, everything. And then they didn't send Lori her money. And that's the one you don't want to owe money to. Because Lori is equivalent to the IRS.
4: When you go in that private room, you need to know what's happening.
3: Are you comfortable with telling people beforehand that you're not treating?
1: Oh no, I don't tell them nothing. I do the same thing they do.
3: What?
1: When the bill comes, you get a walk from the table, I walk away from the table. We all off the table. Ain't nobody here. So you get on the phone, I get on the phone.
2: Junior, you don't take nobody out to two for 30 at Chili's?
1: Oh yeah. But I ain't paying that bill. See, when you go out with me, you need to have your 15. You ain't got your 15? I got my 15. You ain't got yours?
3: Okay, cool. Trudy, now you know that's not true. Whenever you take us out, you always pay. You're very generous.
1: I know, for sure. But when my partners, when they come out with me, they think I work for Uncle Steve. They think I got Uncle Steve money. No, I don't. Yeah. We got this money right here. You need to have your hands.
3: Everybody thinks that about us.
1: Everybody thinks we got Uncle Steve money.
4: Over there was Steve.
3: Right. All right, guys. Thank you. Coming up at 34 minutes after, it is Sister Odell in the building right after this.
4: My checkbook different from Steve.
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0: This is Steve Harvey more on the show, man. Ain't nobody playing with y'all.
1: Cured ham. What did it used to be sick from? We're going to get a ham, and, you know, we're going to get a cured ham. But why do I want a ham that used to be sick? What did? Can you explain to me
2: this?
1: What cured ham, what did it used to have? Because I don't want to eat something that it, like, if it had the flu or what, you know what I'm saying? I don't know what cured ham used to have.
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4: All right, ladies and gentlemen, as promised,
5: I love,
4: she is here
5: with everything in me. Yes, Lord. Good morning, everyone.
0: Morning, Sister Odell.
6: Morning, Sister Odell.
5: Good. How y'all? How morning. Y'all? Let's just get to it, because, you know, I noticed my segment is shouter and shouter, you know.
4: Well, Sister Odell, you know, Tyler Perry has a new movie out, Why Did I Get Married Again? It's on Netflix, of course. Did you see it?
5: No, I haven't seen this one.
4: All right, it's really good. It's really good. But
6: yeah, I saw it.
4: It's really good.
5: He usually
4: yeah.
5: is, you know, it's good movies, especially for us church folk. You know, we get to go and enjoy without so much of the sin. Now, his other shows are Black Beauty. Lord have mercy.
4: Beauty and Black, yes, ma'am.
5: Everybody in there going to hell. I tried not to watch it, but it's one of my favorite shows, though. I didn't know.
4: Oh, really?
5: Yeah, I don't really understand the strip club, though. I never knew it was like that before. I thought the strip club's just for men's, you know, to go in.
4: Mm-hmm. Oh, everybody. Well, the reason I asked you about Why Did I Get Married Again, because you've been married a few times. So, 11?
5: Oh, wow. I've had 11 ex-husbands.
4: 11? And are they still, most of them still living, or?
5: Most all of them is dead. Mostly all of them is dead.
4: Oh. And what were their names, Sister Odell, if you don't mind? No, one was Bartholomew.
5: Bartholomew, Odafius.
4: Oh, Odafius.
5: Reynolds.
4: Reynolds.
5: Satchel Senior. Pastor Miphius. Otis.
6: Otis. Just Otis.
5: Harrelden.
6: Harrelden.
5: Cephas.
4: Cephas. Okay.
5: Mm-hmm. He was one, and then I had a brief marriage y'all never knew about, but I didn't tell it much.
4: Who was that?
5: Yeah, St. Nicholas. Santa Claus. We was married, but for 3 days I had it annulled, you know.
6: What? So you were Mrs. Claus for 3 days?
5: 3 days.
0: What month?
5: But I didn't know he had a wife, see. That's why we had it annulled. He tried to play me.
4: Oh. Polygamy? How did you meet him? You know,
5: I was sitting there, I was drinking some warm apple cider, and I was sitting by the Christmas tree, and I heard this ruckus. And next thing I know, he come down the chimney, and we got to talking, and I gave him more than some milk and cookies. And the next thing you know, we was involved in what that girl say her name is, Will Smith wife.
0: Situation.
4: Entanglement.
5: What's her name? Jada. We was in entanglement, and so as soon as it happened, I said, well, I ain't that type of girl. And so I called a preacher over, and we got married. And then I found out 4 days later he was already married, and so we had it nullified.
4: Oh, how old were you then, may I ask?
5: Oh, let me see. I guess I was 80, 84, something like that. Well, Santa was older than that. You know how old he is?
4: I never thought about it. How old
5: is
4: Santa?
5: Slide down chimney hundreds of years. I didn't really know how old he was.
4: Well,
5: he had everything, gifts, everything. He came with it. He wasn't half stepping.
6: Where did you meet him at?
5: I tell you, I was sitting up in there at my house having a seat. I was over the grandkids waiting on Christmas morning, and he came down the chimney.
6: At the grandkids' house. Okay.
5: I was just sitting up in there drinking apple cider. We got to talking, and one thing led to another. He asked me, did I have some cookies? And I said I had more than that, and next thing you know.
4: And you were 80-something.
5: It was on and cracking up in here.
4: Okay.
5: I got your cookies for you.
4: Okay.
5: You know, that was probably the most, you know, famous person I'd ever married, you know. Satchel Sr., Satchel Paige's daddy married him, you know.
4: Right. Okay.
5: Well, and then dated his son after he died. That was crazy.
4: You know what
6: yes, this was. Yes, it was.
5: Satchel Sr. and Junior.
4: The nephew and the prank phone call for today.
5: Ooh, that
4: right
5: boy
4: after
5: could
4: this.
5: Throw hard.
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0: This is Steve Harvey Morning Show, man. I confess, I don't like watching my grandkids.
1: You have beautiful grandchildren. They're
0: sweet.
1: Oh,
0: they're beautiful. They crack me up. Uh-huh. I don't like watching them.
1: Why do you
0: too much.
1: Watch them?
0: Stop. Put that down. Where you going? Oh. Boy, get out off of there. Now I don't know how to find Peppa Pig. Papa don't like Peppa Pig. You understand? Papa like watching SportsCenter and CNN and Netflix. And that's what I'm going to watch. Papa, I want a drink of that. You can't drink McCallum.
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1: Nephew, what you got for us?
4: I got a prank, but I got a question for Junior.
3: Yeah.
5: It's going to be interesting.
4: CJ Stroud.
6: Super Bowl.
4: Shut up, Steve.
1: He's such a mess.
4: So, Junior, didn't some guys leave the pros? Didn't they go back to college?
7: Yeah. A few players went back to their old school, you know, for another year of eligibility. Yeah.
4: Do you think maybe that's what CJ Stroud ought to do, is go back to college and maybe play a couple more years?
7: Oh, come on, Tommy. Don't do that.
6: No, that's how y'all go to the Super Bowl, remember?
4: I'm just trying to give him another avenue. That's all, Junior. Maybe that's the best way to do it.
6: Tommy,
4: it
6: y'all just go back to the Super Bowl, man. You said at the beginning of the year. You got to keep the faith, man. Just because y'all ain't won no games, y'all still good. Y'all going to the Super Bowl. You probably ain't going to play in it, but.
4: Where we going?
6: Oh, going to the Super Bowl.
4: So, Jay, I'm just serious. Is that probably a possibility? I mean, what you think?
7: He can't go back, Tommy.
4: Isn't that a good option, though?
7: No. That's what we stuck with. Mm-hmm. We stuck with him. He's going to get us to the Super Bowl.
4: There you go. Think we ought to call. Should we call Cleveland and see if they might want to give us Shadur?
6: No, man. Y'all going. Did you hear what Junior just said? He going to get us there. Y'all going to the Super Bowl, dog.
7: They're not gonna even give us. They don't give us Shador. They're not gonna do that. They'll probably give us back Watson.
4: What I'm trying to do is, can we give them CJ and get Shador?
6: No. I just want to tell him one more time that y'all gonna be all right and you're going to the Super Bowl.
7: We just have to keep him, Tommy, and ride it out. We just gotta ride it out, man. Just have some faith. It's gonna be okay.
6: And ride it out for what, Junior? Say it.
7: excuse me.
6: Come on.
1: Don't
6: come on, boy.
1: Don't be the fan. Don't be slow. Like Tommy.
4: I left. I told you when I was leaving.
7: You know.
4: All right. I got a prank for you. Prank for today is your wife's birthday. Your wife's birthday.
1: Yeah. What about it?
4: I mean, you know, let's work this out so we can, you know, we got to make sure she happy now. Let's make sure we work this out together. Well, we both going to get her something. I mean, you know, let's talk about it.
1: Good for her, though. I'm not mad at it.
4: Let's go, Kat.
8: Hello?
9: Hello, I'm trying to reach Darren.
8: Yeah, what's up?
9: Hey, Darren, man, what's going on, bro? My name is Chris, man. I work with your wife, Sharon. I think I may have seen you at one of the gatherings before, man, like a happy hour we had after work or something. I don't know if you remember me or not.
8: No, I don't remember you.
9: Okay, cool. Hey, listen, man, I know Sharon's birthday is coming up, so I wanted to, if you didn't mind, I hope you don't mind me calling, I wanted to reach out and see if you were, you know, what you were getting her for a birthday. I wanted to make sure, you know, we were going to pitch in and get her something at the job. We want to make sure, you know, we didn't get, you know, what you may be going to get her. You know what I'm saying?
8: Kind of like something like a grab bag or some like that.
9: No, I wasn't gonna hit her with no grab bag. I was just, you know, like I said, we was gonna get some. You know, we haven't really put our all the thoughts to it of what we was gonna get yet. But I personally want to see what you was getting. That way, we don't, you know, do.
8: Okay. Well, she likes money, man. You can, you know, give her some cash, or, you know, Starbucks card, or something from McDonald's. Something, you know, it don't have to be too big. She don't. You don't have to, you know, she's not that materialistic.
9: Okay. Well, let me ask you this, though, D. Do you know what her size is?
8: Do I know what her size is?
9: Yeah, like clothing. You know, do you know what size she wear?
8: Yeah, I know what size. She's my wife, man. I think this is kind of like I'm getting a little bit uncomfortable with this, man.
9: Do you think? You know, I don't mean to make you uncomfortable, but let me ask you this here: Do you think she'll like? Does she like stuff from Victoria's Secret?
8: Whoa! Hold up, man! Stop right there. The f*** you talking about?
9: Well, no,
8: what's your name again, man?
9: My name's Chris. Like I said earlier, my name's Chris.
8: How long you been with the company?
9: I've only been there 6 months. You know, but like I said, I think I saw you at one of the happy hours. I saw, maybe you just don't remember who I am, though.
8: No, man. But you way out of line talking this about her size. And I'm not comfortable with this at all, man. You know?
9: Okay. Right, you way out of line. Right, but you didn't answer my question was, do you think she liked Victoria's Secret?
8: That's what I'm asking. I ain't gonna answer your question. What you talking about?
9: Okay. What's the language, brother? What's wrong? We brothers, you know.
8: We ain't no brothers. You a fool. Okay, what do you get off asking me about my wife's clothes? And
9: okay, all right. I understand you want to talk with her.
8: Okay, what?
9: All I'm saying is, do you think she going to like the Victoria's Secret?
8: Hey, man, shut the up with that. Do you know how long we've been together? I've known this woman since high school. Don't come to me with that.
9: Okay. So I was just trying to get a...
8: What time do you guys get off? I'm coming.
9: I leave the office at 5:30, but I was gonna leave earlier.
8: I'll be right. We can talk about this face to face.
9: Hey, listen. I'm trying to get.
8: Listen, what? I ain't gotta listen to this.
9: I'm trying to get Sharon a panty and bra set, man. Okay.
8: Hey, you ain't buying my wife's, and she wouldn't even accept it anyway.
9: Okay.
8: Hey, man, how you get this number? How you get this number? I know she didn't give you this.
9: Let me tell you how, Darren. I got it from your wife, Sharon, because guess who I am? I am Nephew Tommy from the Steve Harvey Morning Show. Sharon got me the prank phone call you.
8: What?
9: Darren, this is Tommy, man. This is Nephew Tommy, brother.
8: Man, this is some bullshit. This is some real, this is some straight up bull. Hey, man, you ain't right, man. You know, you need to stop with people, you know, because somebody might be waiting for you after work one day, man. That's totally wrong. You ever heard of karma?
9: Somebody's
8: going to play a prank on your one day. Your uncle is right. Somebody's going to whoop your ass. It's just a matter of time.
9: Oh, man. All right, Darren. Before I get my whooped, will you please tell the people, what is the baddest radio show in the land?
8: The Steve Harvey Show.
4: And there you have it.
1: All right, crazy man.
4: Keep it ignorant. Yeah. Here's where I will not be ignorant. I will look like I have some sense. Get ready for the premiere of Ready to Love Chicago. Chicago, baby. Chi-Town. October the 2nd, Friday night. You do not want to miss it. Man, listen. Chicago going to... Well, y'all going to be proud of Chicago. Especially Carl and Shirley. Y'all from Chi-Town. Y'all going to be proud of the contestants in Chicago. They show up, show out. They do a good job. And, the ladies is lookers.
5: I'm going to be in Chicago this Friday, too, Tommy. October?
4: Okay.
5: Yes.
1: Yeah. Okay. Yeah.
5: Nice.
1: I can't wait. Mm-hmm. Yeah, we missed the show, Tommy. Hurry back.
4: Yeah, it's been a little long, you know. But, that's season 13 right there. Headed all to 14. Right.
1: Congratulations. Yeah, that's awesome. Yeah. All right. Yeah. Coming up next, Strawberry.
6: You ain't going to miss the show. Yeah, but they gonna miss the Super Bowl, so
1: I'm tired of sneaking around with her as a subject.
6: In your mind.
1: We'll get into it right after this. 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
22: 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It all starts with teachers who meet challenges with creativity, who reinvent education for the future, who work towards a school system that lifts up every child, regardless of race, income, or zip code, and who enable the full potential of our students, our communities, and our
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0: 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We could be reading your letter live on the air, just like we're going to read this one right here, right now. Who knows? It could be you.
1: Ladies and gentlemen, it's time for the Strawberry Letter. 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
0: All right, subject. Thank you, Junior. Subject, I'm tired of sneaking around with her. Dear Stephen Shirley, I'm a 27-year-old single man, and I would love to stop sneaking around with the love of my life. I've been friends with my secret lover for 20 years, and our parents are best friends. Our families did everything together for over 20 years, but they have no idea about our secret romance. She and I have been best friends since we were 7. By the time we turned 13, she was blossoming into a woman, and I liked it. She was curious about my body, and I enjoyed caressing hers when she let me. On her 17th birthday, she told me she was ready to have sex, and she wanted me to be her first. That was the moment I had been waiting for. So we both had sex for the first time. I fell in love with her by the time I was 18. We continued to secretly have sex throughout college, and now that we're grown, she still likes to sneak around with me. I've dated other girls, but no other woman compares to her. I have asked her to be my girlfriend so many times, but she is afraid of what her parents will think. She's been dating a guy for almost 2 years, and we still have sex often, She's told me that she's not had sex with him, and I believed her until recently when she told me that he's talking about marriage. My heart started beating fast, and I panicked and poured out all of my feelings to her and said I wanted to be with her and marry her. She said we could never be together because although we are not blood relatives, our families are linked so closely, it's like we're related. I yelled at her that I don't make love to my relatives. Why won't she give us a chance? I don't want to lose her for good, so what should I do? Wow. You don't want to lose her for good. Well, she's gone. I mean, you've already lost her. She never wanted you for anything more than a side piece anyway. Everything was always in secret, okay? She's never given you any reason to think otherwise. All you have to do is listen to her and read between her lines. You are her side piece, her jump off, her plaything, and that's it. I mean, there are clues throughout the letter. You say, now that we're grown, she still likes to sneak around with you. Yeah, she wants to keep you a secret. She won't date you because she's afraid of what her parents might think, really, but she's grown. You just said you guys are grown. You've told her you want to be with her and you want to marry her. Still, nothing from her. Nothing. She's thinking about marrying some other guy. She said you guys could never be together because you're relatives. Excuse after excuse after excuse with this one. She knows you're not related, but she's using that so she can keep things as they are, so you can be her little secret, okay? You know, she just wants you for sex. I hope you know that. And because you're in love with her, you just keep giving her what you want, what she wants, whenever she wants it, which means she gets to have you and her fiance. She gets her cake and she can eat it too. Who is this woman? I mean, what is this hold on you she has? You got to move on from her. You do. I know you've dated other women, but you can't stop comparing them to her. You got to stop that. That's the way you move on. I mean, you got to step back and take a look at what's really going on here. I just say wake up, stay woke after you wake up from this dream you're in about her. Then maybe hopefully you'll stop being her little, you know, secret, her little guinea pig, her little plaything, and you can move on from there. Steve?
2: 100% completely disagree. Yeah, boy. Come on now. This opportunity, pimp. Let me walk you through this thing. I'm tired of sneaking around with her. 27-year-old single man. You want to stop sneaking around with the love of your life? Boy, come on. Do you know how many women are dying to hear that? That's why I know we got a chance here. I've been friends with my secret lover for over 20 years. I didn't know what the hell was going on here. We're best friends. Our family did everything together for 20 years, but they had no idea about our secret romance. Now, this wedding letter take a little bit of a delusional turn. She and I have been best friends since we were 7. By the time we turned 13, she was blossoming into a woman.
0: 13?
2: No, she wasn't.
0: At 13, I was flat-chested, skinny.
2: Doggy. No, she wasn't. No. Shirley, you was flat-chested?
0: Okay, stick with the letter. Okay. Yeah, just I was curious. At 13,
2: Look at Monica over there shaking her head. This lying heifer. What'd she say that for?
0: I was.
2: By the time, and she was... time 13, she was blossoming into the woman, and I like it. Dog, no, she wasn't. She was curious about my body, and I enjoyed caressing hers. And when, on 17th birthday, she was ready to have sex. She wanted me to be her first. That was the moment I had been waiting for, my dude. Okay. So we both had sex for the first time. I fell in love with her by the time I was 18. We secretly had sex throughout college, and now we grown, she still likes to sneak around with me. I've dated other girls, but no other woman compares to her. I've asked her to be my girlfriend many times, but she's afraid of what her parents will think when we come back. Boy, we finna get there.
0: We'll have part 2 of Steve's response to the strawberry letter coming up at 23 minutes after the hour. Subject, I'm tired of sneaking around with her. We'll get back into it right after this.
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2: All right, come on, Steve. Let's recap today's strawberry letter. We totally disagree on this one.
0: Yeah, little dude been in
2: completely
0: friends with this girl since they were seven. They 27 now. Turned 13, she started developing into a woman. I tried to tell this boy in this letter she wasn't a woman at 13.
2: Y'all, no, sir.
0: Got to 17, y'all had sex for the first time for the both of y'all. You fell in love with her by 18. Y'all had sex all throughout college secretly without your parents knowing. I don't know how cool these parents is, why they wouldn't be all right with their babies linking up together. I don't know what this relationship is y'all parents got, but it's too big in this letter. Y'all had sex for the first time. This was the moment I've been waiting for. Yes, yes it is, boy. So we both had sex for the first time. I fell in love with her by the time I was 18. We had sex throughout college, and now we're grown. She still likes to sneak around with me. Wow. I've dated other girls. Here we go. But no other woman compares to her. Nothing compares to you. Oh, man. That was the jam, boy. See, they got songs about this. I just need to get to the chorus. Boom, boom. Got money. You've been gone.

0: nothing. Oh, baby. Oh, baby. Oh, baby.
1: It's been so lonely without you here.
0: Thank you so much for that, Dave. You know, I just wanted to drop that in now because back in the day, we wrote songs about situations. And this boy says, nothing compares. Nothing compares to you. That boy meant this, man. I just wanted to drop that in the middle of the letter. Anyway, oh, I have asked her to be my girlfriend so many times, but she's afraid of what her parents would think. She's been dating a guy for 2 years, but we still have sex often. She told me she ain't having sex with him. I believed her until recently when she told me he's talking about marriage. Here we go. My heart started beating fast. I panicked. I poured all my feelings to her, and I said I wanted to be with her. I want to marry her. She said we could never be together because although we are not blood relatives, our families are linked together so closely. It's like we related. I yelled at her. I don't make love to my relatives. Why won't she give us a chance? I don't want to lose her for good. So what should I do? And we got to go to war, baby. We got to fight, young homie. You 27. Listen to somebody that done been to war before. You got to fight for this love of your life. You can't let this punk dude win. Who is he?

0: And I said it right. You can't let this pump dude win. Who is he?
1: She doesn't want him.
0: No, yes, she do, Shirley. Mm-hmm. She just got this thing with this family. She want him. She just don't know how to explain it. All this sneaking around. And now she done had this boyfriend for 2 years, but she still been sneaking around with the secret lover. Mm-hmm. She can't explain it because she in love with this boy. She don't just love what he do. The side piece got to turn up, though. See, because all through the relationship, she still got to get the side piece. It's because the side piece is really the main course. He ain't a side dish. He the four piece. No, see, Charlie, he ain't the coleslaw. He the four piece. This dude is the coleslaw. But the coleslaw been gone public. So now she trying to turn coleslaw and mashed potatoes into an entree. And it ain't finna work. Because I ain't going to let it go down like that, got homie. Because we got to get up here and go to war. We at work. We finna put in work. You let me explain something to you, dog. Yeah. She ain't going to get away. This is your shot, homie. And see, listen to me. We got to erase what the parents think. You still in the game. Compare yourself to him. This is when it's time. It's time to get the mud out now. It's mud slanging time. Mm-hmm. Who is he? And what is he to you? My friend.
1: You want to hear that now?
0: Feel his barrel pointed. Do tag. They keep trying to tell me that I ought to not let you just walk on me. Oh! Yeah!
1: She doesn't want him.
0: Yes, she do, Shirley. Yeah, no, she don't know what I know, Shirley.
1: All right,
0: hey, you don't understand, Shirley. We come back, I'm going to finish up with this letter. Come on, Bill, take us out. No, we ain't.
1: Yes, we do.
0: Better.
2: God's people, this is Kirk Franklin.
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1: 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All right, here we are, part three of this strawberry lettuce. Stephen, I vehemently disagree.
2: Really, they're appointed duty.
0: I'm tired of sneaking around with her.
2: Well, see, Shirley, this is the love of his life. And it's time for her to understand what they really have. See, she don't even know it's the love of her life. Because they're so busy trying to keep it a secret. And then mom and them, well, when you going to get somebody? Now, she done showed up with this boyfriend for 2 years. Now, how you going to come back and tell her it's always been your friend? That's the problem she got. She done got herself in the spider web. Well, since we're in the spider web, let's go and get all tangled up. Because now you got to start slinging mud. It's mud slinging time now, homie. You got to start comparing yourself to him. Who is he and what is he to you?
0: All these women understand? Out here.
2: What?
0: He could get in all these women out here. Mm-mm.
3: They ain't the one he want.
2: No. The one he want is the love of his life, Shirley. Yeah, you don't always get, but you can fight for it, though. Compare yourself to her. He can't love you like I do. He can't treat you the way I can treat you.
0: Well, why has she been
3: jagged edge?
2: He can't want you the way I want you.
0: No jagged edge moment.
2: Bring no 90s
3: well,
2: world into
3: we
2: my world.
3: We got a song for it, though.
2: You don't bring no 90s world into me, Junior. Bring in no jagged edge, no damn jagged edge.
3: He can't love you like I love you.
2: That ain't what that is. He can't protect you like I'll protect you. I have loved you since the moment I saw you. You have been the love of my life since the moment we touched one another. I can't live without you. I don't breathe without you. I want you more than I want air. I love you more than I love myself. There ain't a lot of women can walk away from this, son. I'm telling you. But now what you're going to have to do is you're going to have to take your love for her public. Oh, Lord. Public affirmation is about time to come. If she don't win, then we go for the break. I'll go public with my love for her. I'll go online and say, I'm sorry. And I just tell her in front of the world. It may end it, but this your shot. Okay. But do not let the love of your life get away just because she's dating this punk.
4: There you go.
0: All right, Steve. That ends, I hope, part three of today's Strawberry Letter, okay?
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3: Oh, my God.
2: You tattoo, you can't sketch on it. You can't put tracing paper on my crack. And I'm not going to hold still. I just can't do it because I'm a clinch. I'm going to tear your paper up.
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0: 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You can't do nothing around my crack at all.
1: Oh my God.
0: Yeah, you tattoo, you can't sketch on it. You can't put tracing paper on my crack. And I'm not going to hold still. I just can't do it because I'm a clinch. I'm going to tear your paper up. I'm just trying to tell you. You can't do nothing, Carla. You can't do nothing around mine. I'm telling you right, it ain't going to work. I don't know what pencil you got. You think you finna draw? But you finna get your pencil broke. That's all I'm telling you. Your little tattoo gun ain't gonna be able to work no more. I'll snap a needle.
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21: 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Someone years ago said nice guy.
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0: All right, so this is from Kendrick in Baltimore. Kendrick says, I met my girlfriend online, and after 1.5 years in a long-distance relationship, she moved to my city. I opened up to her, and I told her about my past dating life and told her that I'm so ready to settle down. She said that she is, too. But recently, when I asked her if she's ready to get married, she dropped a bomb on me. She told me that she has been married before and she has a 24-year-old son from her marriage. She said her son chose to live with his dad back in the day, so she blocked him out of her life. What kind of mom would do that? Is it time for me to block her like she blocked her kid? Wow.
1: Well, if she'll block her own kid, just take that into consideration. Most women, it's unthinkable of them to block out their own kid. That's an unthinkable thing for most women.
0: Mm-hmm. Yeah, so it is.
1: If you can block out your own kid.
2: But she don't want no relationship. Why is he over there opening up to her? Why is he doing that? What?
3: I mean, you met her online.
4: So that's how people meet these days.
0: Yeah, these days, yeah.
1: Well, you know, little superhero, he don't like to, you know. You know, Junior, remember Junior the other day told us that he looked up his name, Kier, and it meant little
3: dark hairy.
4: He said that earlier on this show.
1: That was earlier on this show. Oh, yeah. So he said it. So it's little. Kier means what, Junior?
3: little
1: dark hairy one.
3: Yeah.
1: Yeah. That's what Kier means. So
2: little dark hairy one.
0: Yeah. So
2: you're not hairy though.
0: Back
1: well, he's a superhero
0: story.
1: That when he fly is knocking his hair off.
0: Do you have any advice for this man about this woman? Kendrick. What, Junior?
3: Yeah, I was saying, you ain't got to talk about my superhero. Just talk about Kendrick in Baltimore. Help him. That's what you need to.
0: Yeah, so
1: how we gonna help him? We can't help you.
0: Charity starts at home.
1: Man, y'all, you can't. You can't do that, man. You get this wrong. You can't. You got to stay.
4: You said we got to lead by example. I'm down.
1: Yes, up on this show. If we can't help each other, why are we trying to extend our help out to other people? Clearly, people want to know what's going on with Junior. We've been trying to help him ever since. Oh, little Harry one. You know, found out his name went. Oh, little Harry one. I think he misread it. I think your name means oh, little hairless one.
3: Go ahead, Sharon.
4: So no answer.
0: So just what?
2: Pass right over that question.
0: Okay.
1: Yeah, I don't even know what the question is.
0: Because you're not focused. It's not about Junior. It's about Kendrick in Baltimore. His woman told him he wants to marry her. She told him that she has a 24-year-old son that she blocked out of her life. So he wants to know, should he block her? Since he wants to know what kind of woman
1: you
0: do that.
1: Well, I ain't saying you got to block her, but if you got a woman that'll block her child out when something go wrong, what that say about you? I mean, she gave birth to this boy.
0: Yeah.
1: And can block him out. You're not finna be bigger than that, though.
4: Yeah. Well, there you go. Yeah. That's the answer, then. So you're saying you got to look at the ranking and the position.
0: Because her son chose to live with his dad, so she blocked him out. Wow.
1: Well, but that's a smart move. A boy wants to be a man.
0: Yeah.
1: Not a woman. So let him go and do that.
0: Yeah, that's not a cue for you to block him out of your life, Mom.
1: Right. It's like you making him choose between. See, what's wrong with a lot of people don't understand this. A child is able to love more than one person.
0: Exactly.
2: Mm-hmm. I think a man is too.
0: Yeah.
2: My bad.
0: What are you on, Tommy? It's your nephew.
1: Too many, though, I do agree, the timing was a bit off.
0: Coming up, 20 minutes after, we'll have more of this ignorant, cheating show right after this.
2: Love who love you.
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18: 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Woo-hoo! In Detroit. Bushman, my girl Sharon, the whole staff at Mixed Crew. We were down at Spirit Plaza walking with the survivors, co-survivors out there saving lives in Detroit. So thank you. Thank you all for listening, man. Detroit been down with us a long time,
19: Steve. Long time. Years.
20: I love Detroit. Mm-hmm.
18: Don't we though? We just love us some Detroit. And get ready. This Friday, I will be headed to the Shy. Saturday morning, we are getting up. We are going to be at the Croc Center on the south side.
17: Oh, yeah.
18: Crib in the Shy. And we will be with the V103 crew, Beyonce Fox, Joe Soto, the whole V staff, Echo Robinson. Everybody. Kashawn.
19: Echo.
18: Yep. Mm-hmm. We're all out there. We're saving lives in Chicago.
19: That's Saturday. All right, now.
18: Mm-hmm.
19: What y'all doing Friday?
18: Friday, we watching the season premiere of Ready to Love Chicago.
17: Chicago, baby.
18: Yes.
17: That's going to be fun.
18: That's going to be fun.
19: Thank you.
18: So I'm going to get some pizza.
17: Yeah.
18: Deep dish pizza,
17: deep dish.
18: Tommy.
19: Okay.
18: And I am going to hang out with
19: you
18: some
19: like
18: of my
19: pan
18: girls.
19: Or deep dish?
17: Deep
19: Do you
17: dish.
19: Like that big pie?
18: Yes, that's the deep dish.
20: Mm-hmm.
21: I couldn't eat but one piece.
17: That's all you need.
20: You had to hold it with both hands, didn't you?
17: Eat all the pizza you want. That's right. Yeah. All right. We'll have more of the Steve Harvey Morning Show coming up. We'll play a round of Would You Rather right after this.
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0: 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Time now, guys, for a round of Would You Rather. Would you rather get a prostate exam or go to a Broadway musical?
1: The musical.
2: I'm going to go to that Broadway musical.
1: Y'all ain't never had
0: what
1: no prostate exam.
0: No. What about your health?
3: And we never will.
0: Yeah. And you, well, as you will never have a baby.
2: You asked me what I'd rather do. I'm be at that little dry musical singing my, I'm sang along and I don't know none of them songs.
0: All right. Ooh, would you rather go jogging in a thunderstorm or swim in a muddy lake? We know what your answer is, Tommy.
1: Muddy lake.
0: Mm-hmm.
3: Really?
0: Muddy lake. You know he doesn't like thunderstorms.
4: I'm gonna go jogging in the thunderstorm.
0: You
3: all
0: are?
3: Day.
4: Yeah.
1: Superheroes don't do that. But go ahead.
4: Yeah.
0: Steve.
2: Oh, I'm going jogging in the rain.
0: Yeah. In the thunderstorm. Thunderstorm. Okay. Yeah. All right. What? Sorry, guys.
2: I'm not gonna make it in the muddy water, clear
0: muddy
2: water.
0: Muddy lake. Yeah.
2: No. I ain't gonna make it in that water at all. So.
0: Wow.
1: You ain't gonna make it jogging through the thunderstorm, but go ahead though.
4: Okay. All right. Well, go ahead and get in the muddy lake, and then when that alligator roll up on you, say, where you going, boy? You not gonna be here. I'm home.
0: What are you doing here? Yeah. All right. Sorry, guys. I'm sorry. Would you rather grow 5 inches in height,
1: okay,
0: or have okay abs of steel?
1: Okay. Steve, stop them from doing this. This is every day now. Just stop them from doing
2: it. Yeah, it is kind of getting a little.
1: It's every day. We done beat this horse to death.
0: You tease them more about it than anybody.
2: But I enjoy it so much. As
0: yeah, yeah.
3: You're all on board with it.
2: So okay, if you were 5 inches taller, Junior, how tall would you be? How tall are you now?
4: I'm 5'9".
2: 5'9"?
4: Yeah.
3: Why you say it like that?
0: Like,
2: so if you gain if you gain 5 inches, you still ain't my height.
3: I mean, what is that?
4: How you say it like that? Though, like it?
3: 5'9". Like it's a lot of people 5'9". It's
2: cool. Bro, you don't want to touch about it. I ain't touch. Ain't nobody said that to me. So.
0: Tommy's touchy about it.
4: Tommy touchy. I'm not touchy.
1: I'm fine.
0: Or have abs of steel. You don't want abs of steel.
3: I'm talking about six pack.
0: Yeah.
4: That's what I'm going to go with.
0: Yeah.
4: Yeah.
2: Okay. Oh, I would rather have the abs because if I'm 5 more inches, woo, Lord. How bad am I? Oh, Lord, I'm all out. My camera shots at work now.
0: You got to bend down to get through the door.
2: All these new suits and all this. No.
0: All right, last one, guys.
2: Get in shape, get this.
0: Oh, no. Never mind. We don't have time. That's today's round of Would You Rather. All right, coming up, it's our last break of the day, and we'll close out the show with the one and only Steve Harvey right after this.
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0: 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All right, guys, here we are, last break of the day. Thank you to our Steve Harvey Nation, as always. We have a couple of Would You Rathers left over. Guys, we didn't get to these. Would you rather be a greeter at Walmart or would you rather be a cashier at Chick-fil-A?
1: Oh, no. I got to be the greeter at Walmart.
2: Hell no.
3: I want to be
1: greeter. They're going to see some fights.
2: New vest, boy.
3: Yeah, I got to be at Walmart.
2: Work at that dough.
0: How would you greet the people coming in? What would you say?
2: I don't know what they look like. You know, I gotta greet. I gotta greet them.
0: Depends on what they look like. Yeah. You're a greeter. You greet everyone.
4: Everyone the same.
0: Yeah, the same. Really.
2: Oh,
0: all right. Well, so give us a variation. A beautiful woman what comes in. What do you say?
2: Oh, hey sister, how you doing? Need some help pushing this grocery cart around the store. I know you don't want to do this by yourself. Here, you hold one side, let me hold the other side.
0: Okay, next, a man, an average height man walks in. What do you say?
2: What's average height?
0: Like Junior and Tommy's height. Yeah.
1: See, Shirley, you and this height thing. You keep
0: saying different people coming in the store.
1: It was a man walking in. Why it just couldn't be a man walking the wall?
2: Well, the average man, then I'm going to just have to ask him, sir, do you need assistance? You need somebody to put you in the cart and push you around? Or you want to try to look over these handlebars yourself?
1: This ain't number, Shirley. All this shirt.
0: How is this me? He said this it. I didn't.
2: So you 5'9", you want to drive this hover around in here and do your grocery shopping?
0: Now, when you Google average height of a man in the United States, the average height is 5'9". Yeah, that's what I said. Average height. So you're average.
2: You
0: yeah, it's nothing wrong with that.
2: I thought that was
1: it didn't need to be a part of the story.
2: I thought it was the average height of a boy. Because that's what I was when I was a boy.
0: Okay, a very handsome man walks in. I mean, fine.
2: There you go, your card, bro. Enjoy your shopping.
3: Let him go and go by.
0: Just hate.
2: Yeah, yes. Go on by, you know. So what you all right. You all that fine. Why you in Walmart?
0: Because he needs
4: that
0: stuff.
4: Do with
0: yeah.
4: It.
1: Everybody go to Walmart.
0: Yeah. What are you talking about? All right. Let's see.
2: Walmart is for emergency fish gear. Emergency.
0: Uh-huh.
2: They used to be the dope, man. Walmart used to have a cold-blooded fish department. They don't stop doing that now.
0: Okay. All right. All right. This is the last one. Would you rather see the Texans win the Super Bowl or see the 76ers win the NBA championship?
2: I would rather see the Texans win the Super Bowl.
0: Okay.
2: Because you know how unlikely that is. If LeBron wins his title, the only way he can win
0: in Philly,
2: Joel Embiid has to stay healthy.
0: Yeah.
2: And he's yet to be able to do that. I feel sorry for that brother, but that boy's a dynamic ball player, man. If he could stay healthy, man.
3: He wins a championship in Philly. Does this take away from his legacy because he did it for so many teams? You know, people like, well, he did it over there. He did it over here. He stayed with one team.
1: It don't to me.
2: I mean, that adds to it, you know.
0: Yeah, it adds.
2: Wherever he go, he can win. LeBron James is the real deal, man. Make no mistake about it. This debate about is he the greatest basketball player of all time, that's debatable. I'll tell you what's not debatable, though. This man has had the greatest athletic career of any living human being, past or present.
0: Mm-hmm.
2: No one has had a career the way this man has had. Winning and playing at the level that he plays at, and he in his 40s, and he's still balling like that. They still can't stop him.
0: Mm-hmm.
2: And I'll tell you something else, man. I think that this guy is probably in terms of... as far as I've seen, in terms of athletics, about the culture and the community, hard to beat what he does. It's really, really hard to beat what this brother does, man.
4: Yeah.
2: And I don't know how he has stayed out of controversy in his personal life. I don't know how, because there's no way I could have been as young as him, 19, with that kind of money, and you didn't see me on TMZ. It ain't no way.
4: Not TMZ.
2: Well, I'm talking about every Friday.
1: I know me. What?
4: What'd you say?
2: I'd have been in the shade room, media takeout. I'd have been in all
4: everything.
2: I'd have been on the worst of the worst.
4: CNN breaking news.
2: Steve Harvey spotted again.
4: We're getting tired of this. Where isn't he? All right. Okay. Any closing remarks to take us out, Steve?
2: Well, I only got a minute, so let me say this, man. Listen, nothing is more important than your faith. But the second thing after that, you can never give up. You must never, ever quit striving to accomplish your dreams. Don't ever stop that. Because if you do, you are doomed now to live a life of regret. So don't ever give up. Bishop Jake said it best. I would hate to die and never do the thing I was born to do.
1: Come on.
2: That is got to be a rough life. So if you have these dreams and ambitions, whatever it is, climb the corporate ladder, become a supervisor, whatever your dream is, to make the team, to be a star, whatever your dream, don't ever give up, y'all. Don't ever, ever give up. God is in the blessing business. And I am a living witness to that. The church say amen.
4: Amen.
3: Amen.
2: Amen again. Amen. Y'all talk to God today. We absolutely love to hear from you. Y'all stay in peace.
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27: 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Because the laws said that. Without them signing the laws that we fought for, how should we have gotten free?
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27: Because you're raising things that you haven't thought out. There were slave rebellions that did. All right, then give me the answer. You haven't answered me yet. If you thought it out, give me the answer.
25: Asking the tough questions.
27: Well, see, here's the thing. I call him a statement. You can question any statement I make. You can question any statement I make, but you cannot call here and tell me don't question the statement you make, brother.
28: Brother's gonna work it out.
25: Be a part of the conversation. Just keep it real. Live from the National Action Network corporate headquarters in New York, keeping it real. And now, America's number one civil rights leader, the Reverend Al Sharpton.

0: Monday, September 28th. Do you know what time it is? It's Al Sharpton's time. And for the next 3 hours, it's time to put aside all pretenses, deception, denial, or fronting. The time has come to keep it real on Keeping It Real with Reverend Al Sharpton. A very good afternoon to you all across the country. Good morning to our West Coast listeners, and welcome to those listening on Sirius XM, Channel 126, The Urban View, where talk empowers and becomes action. I'm coming to you live from our Washington, D.C. Bureau Office of National Action Network. And today is, as we start every week, it is a Monday, and on Mondays we open up talking about the issues and the concerns and what it is and what is not going on in our community and in our nation. And I'm in Washington, D.C. today because we are this evening AFSCME, the American Federation of Federal and Municipal Employees Union, is having a retirement dinner for its national leader, Lee Saunders, who's been the president for many years. I knew Lee when he was the president of the local in New York, and then for decades he's led the national, and he's been on the board of National Action Network for at least 15 of those years. So I came to be one of the speakers tonight as he's decided to step down. And on my way to Cleveland from here, where tomorrow we will have a brunch and a rally tomorrow evening, all at the Greater Abyssinian Baptist Church in Cleveland, where Bishop E.T. Cavanaugh is the pastor and Marcia McCoy, our irrepressible president of the Greater Cleveland chapter, is put together a package. We're going to be dealing at the brunch with our voter brigade, dealing with those in the Ohio area that couldn't, their buses messed up. Some are coming from Columbus and some coming from Cincinnati and coming from Toledo, all meeting us there for the brunch and then having the rally. We're going to have a session on AI. We've been on this tour for Voter Brigade, but I also want to give people what we call AI fluency. There's a lot of things that people can agree and disagree about AI, and I'm one of them that am very concerned. But at the same time, we need to be fluent. We cannot have our children knowing how to use AI, and we don't know what's going on in our own homes. So I'm on the road the next couple of days. As was Saturday, I was in, Friday and Saturday, I was in Texas, outside of Dallas, where we did the MS Now Live, and I did my show from there. But a lot is going on. And I want to talk about it. Hot Button Monday. Hot Button Monday is whatever's on your mind, whatever's in your heart. All you have to do is call us at 1-877-532-5797. 1-877-532-5797. It is countdown is less than 40 days, around 30-something days, to the midterms. And where is the nation? The polls are saying the Democrats will probably take the House, may even take the Senate. A lot of people, as I traveled, going to Texas over the weekend and being traveling just through the airports today from New York to Washington, people that are even saying, I'm Republican, but I cannot go with what is going on. Affordability. Gas prices is up, average of $4.59 nationwide. Diesel fuel's up higher than that. And those that are farmers, those in red states, farmers, are saying that we're being priced out of existence. On top of the fact that President Trump has rejected and continues to reject the whole question of how to get out of Iran. He clearly, in my opinion, has no plan, has no strategy. I think he went in thinking it would be a slam dunk, and it has proven not to be that. And it is the reason that the prices have gone up, affordability has gone out the window, and it is, in my opinion, time for people at the polls of all party affiliation and all policy differences to say, wait a minute, we need a check and balance on this system. And because this president has gone awry, and I'm being kind saying that. Let me also say that we're seeing the continued retrenchment on voting rights, with the Supreme Court, three of the justices on the Supreme Court are Trump nominees, and the two that were already there as right wingers clearly voted now that the president, the federal government, can now look at the the voting rolls, let's put it that way, in every state to see if illegal people are voting. And this has always been a bogus issue to me. Why am I saying it's bogus? Because if Trump really thought illegal people were voting, then how does he explain he won in 24? And they won the Senate, and they won the House. So is he saying illegal migrants voted for them? That illegal migrants put him in the White House again and put his party in the Senate majority and the Congressional House of Representatives majority? These are just tactics to rob us of our voting rights, in my judgment. And I think that we need to talk about that and more. We need to push on this other issues, like the whole case of Nolan Wells in Mississippi, of unexplained hangings all over the Mississippi and the South. A lot to talk about. Hot Button Monday, 1-877-532-5797, 1-877-532-5797, Shopton in D.C., y'all. We'll be right back taking your call.
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2: It's Sybil Wilkes with what we need to know. President Trump says he anticipates conducting further high-level diplomatic discussions with Iranian representatives this week after officially rejecting a proposed ceasefire agreement over the weekend. In a telephone interview with the news organization Axios, the president stated that Tehran desperately wants to reach a deal, but asserted it's not a deal he's willing to accept, claiming Iranian leaders overplayed their political hand. The president president further stated he is constantly evaluating the resumption of heavy military airstrikes as the broader international war enters its seventh month of active combat. That lingering early season storm known as a nor'easter is continuing to affect communities along the East Coast today. While the most severe rainfall and destructive winds subsided, the weakened coastal storm system is expected to loop back around between New Jersey and Long Island today, bringing light rainfall and wind gusts reaching 30 miles per hour alongside the ongoing high tide coastal flooding warnings. In Chicago, the Obama Presidential Center reports that more than 175,000 visitors attended museum exhibits and special ticketed events since the facility opened its doors in June. Representatives for the Obama Foundation confirmed the center welcomed enthusiastic guests from all 50 U.S. states and 39 foreign countries. In college sports, USC issued a formal one-game suspension for linebacker Desmond Stevens following a brutal targeting hit that led to a concussion for Oregon quarterback Dante Moore. Stevens drove his shoulder directly into Moore's head as the quarterback surrendered a slide, resulting in Stevens' ejection and Moore being rushed by ambulance to a local hospital, where medical evaluations confirmed a severe concussion. To subscribe to my free daily newsletter, please visit SybilWilks.com. For all the news 24/7, go to NewsOne.com. I'm Sybil Wilks. Be informed. 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
10: Some statistics are surprising. Some are unbelievable. And some are simply unacceptable. Right now, nearly 30% of U.S. students aren't finishing high school. Nearly 30%. 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

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And, of course, you can go on the message board. We are hooking the technology up where I can see your messages and you can watch me live stream. We're getting it up now, but the calls are coming through. Let me say, as we let out whatever you've been holding in all weekend on Hot Button Monday, that's what we do. This is also a special day for me, because this is my mother's, my beloved mother, who passed in 2012, birthday today. She

But my mother represented to me strength and endurance to have survived and left the segregated apartheid South, come to New York, marry, raise, have a family. Family torn apart in scandal. We lost the house we had. Father abandoned us, lost the buildings they owned. And she ended up raising my sister and I in the Brownsville East Flatbush section of Brooklyn as a domestic worker. I used to walk her to the subway as she would go downtown to clean floors. I went from seeing her as a landlady and entrepreneur with a private home to being a woman that cleaned folks' houses to feed her two children and deal with the pain of her husband's abandonment and having an outside child with her oldest daughter. So I was raised by people, and in particular a woman, that endured the personal pain and the obligation and commitment to have a life for the children that was left. And I guess as I grew older, I began to understand her strength, her endurance. And in many ways, she instilled that in me. So in my career, as I've dealt with a lot of endurance and pain, I got that from my mother and taught me no matter what comes your way, your faith can sustain you. And if you know you're doing God's will in your life, that you can survive anything. And being that my mother survived all of that, the ridicule is funny because we were in church and I was a little boy preacher, started at 4 years old. By the time I was 10, I was preaching on the big stage, Mahalia Jackson and others. And then all of a sudden, when Daddy did what he did, the kids would laugh at me, mock me. Boy preachers, Daddy went with his sister, his stepsister, and all. But my mother, you tell me, ignore the taunts and keep going. God will make a way for you. And I guess that strengthened me that later as I went in my teen years and became an activist, the taunts and the jeers and even the criticism in the media, I was built for, prepared by my mother. And many of us survived a lot in our lives because of our mothers. Many lessons we learned was because of our mothers. And I thought about her this morning. I did my morning thought before I went to the gym in New York before going to the airport. And I talk about my mother was the rock of my life. I had great mentors. But she introduced me to mentors. She introduced me to Reverend William Jones through Bishop Washington, and who introduced me to Jesse Jackson. I was 12 years old and found my calling, found my purpose in life. So I want to honor today Ada Essie Sharpton, my mother, granddaughter of slaves, but came north and fought to where blacks got the voting rights she didn't have growing up, and had a son that was able to run for president of the United States, build a national organization with others, National Action Network, run for president. When she was growing up, that wasn't within her dreams of her or her generation. But because of the perseverance and determination of her generation, she gave her children more than she was able to get and have or receive for herself when she was growing up. That's the story of our people. Sometimes I was telling my daughter Ashley, my younger daughter, who travels with me, that people talk like these things are so far away, and they're not that far away. I'm talking about my mother. I'm talking about her grandmother.

0: grandmother was a slave. Her mother, one generation out of slavery and de facto segregation, had her, and she grew up in that. And I was her child. So when people talk to us about, well, you talk about back in the day, well, I meet people all the time of other ethnic groups or races that can talk about, yes, my family was in this business three or four generations. Well, my family three or four generations ago were slaves and were by law not allowed to vote, by law not allowed to go to certain schools, by law couldn't do it, couldn't use a public toilet. And I'm saying we should never forget those that paid a price for us and that helped to shape and mold us. We should extol their names as long and as much as we can. And I want to deal with that. I want you today, as you exhale, talking about what's going on in the country, going on in the world, tell me the most important lessons you learned from your mother. I want you to talk about that today as well. Share with me your mother's story. What did your mother, what was your most important lessons? Mine taught me how to endure and don't ever stop. Endurance and strength is what I learned from my mother. What about you? I'm opening up the phones. We can talk about the issues of the day and talk about lessons from your mother today on Ada Sharpton Day. On Keeping It Real, Sharpton. Be right back.
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0: As we get blessed in our week's opening show on Mondays with a mother, indeed a beloved mother, my dear friend from Chicago, the beloved Miss Eunice. 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
17: Good afternoon, Rev. My mom and granny taught me to do the right thing and treat others like you want to be treated, and keep the faith. God will take care of you.
0: Wow.
17: And, Reverend, I got something that's heavy on my heart since it's Hot
0: okay.
17: Monday. We are in trouble. I've been monitoring stores. People are going into the stores, coming out with absolutely nothing, with the children on their arm. And I come away in tears every time. The prices are through the roof. A pound of bacon is $11.98. One pork chop, can you imagine, $3.50? And I'm not kidding you. The stores are getting empty. And then another thing, I'm having problems with my phone. The calls drop. Can't get through stuff that I didn't put in the phone numbers. They come up. So what on earth is going on?
0: Yeah, the affordability issue is a real issue. And I think that we need to really, really understand this is serious. People are suffering. And this is beyond politics. This is about how we live as people in a country where you're looking at trillionaires and people can't buy groceries. People can't go back and forth to work in their cars because they can't pay the gas. We are in serious time.
17: And I would really ask the people to go into the stores. If they think that I'm not telling the truth, just go into the stores and you'll see how the people are walking in and out. They cut the program so the people do not have the money. And this is as serious as they get. And I'm at the brink of tears now. So thank you for taking my call. And I'll talk to you another time. And God bless you and the listening family. And what happened, Rev, to the program that they were advertising that the hosts were supposed to go to Florida and do this show or something? What happened? Because I was looking and I couldn't find it.
0: They're going to Florida. What they did, we did Texas first live stream. It'll be on this week on MS Now. And then I think Florida is one of the next stops. So we're going. And okay. And we'll be playing it. You'll hear me advertise.
17: Okay. Thank you for that. God bless.
0: All right. Thank you for your call. Always good to start the week with you, Miss Eunice. Let me, on the message board, I see Nicole DeMarco saying early voting begins in North Carolina October 15th, millions of black voters living in New York, New Jersey, Pennsylvania, and Maryland have family, friends in North Carolina. Suggestions, calls. Call them. And I think that we can make text messages because we want to make the red states blue and family in South Carolina. All right. I like that. Brother Jacob in Philadelphia, WURD. Brother Jacob, you're keeping it real with Al Sharpton.
18: Peace be unto you, Reverend Sharpton, and your global listeners, man. Look, when you was talking about your mama, it brought chills to me because it was describing my mama, you know?
0: Wow.
18: And, you know, here in Philadelphia, man, the masters, Gamble and Huff, out of Philly International Records, and my boys, McFadden and Whitehead, they put together "I'll Always Love My Mama, She's My Favorite Girl."
0: Yeah,
18: man.
0: Yeah.
18: Let me, what you describe, Reverend Al, is the best things that we inherited from our mamas, right? And like the song say, what about Pop? Well, we ain't talking about Pop right now. We talking about Mama.
0: What was
18: absolutely, Reverend Al, the spirit of God, right? And let me tell you something. These trillionaires and billionaires, they inherited money, but they can't even buy this, what our mamas blessed us with. So, you know, who feel good about this thing? I know I do. Strong black women that did this through, and it took me to get a little older to see the struggle of my mama had 7 children here in Philadelphia. The poorest conditions that one could be in, and with the faith of God, like you said, with your mama, with faith in God, nobody really helping them. I mean, they should have went crazy with the kind of pressure was on them, but they were so strong that they just kept it moving and raised. Look at now we got Al Sharpton. God, man, may God bless your mama with a mansion that. Oh my goodness, let me. But look, Hot Button Monday. From now to November, this button going to be hot, man. This voting. And I'm trying to get everybody. I voted already. I'm trying to get everybody that I can to register and vote. Because it ain't no good if you register and don't vote. We need that vote. And I'm on that mission, you know. But, Reverend Al, before I traveled with McFadden and Whitehead, the Ain't No Stopping Us tour, I toured with Harold Melvin and the Blue Notes. When Teddy Pendergrass was the lead singer, okay?
0: Right. The real I remember group. Those and days.
18: Yes, sir. Now, look, one of the songs that we used to do on every show, I don't care, you know, we mixed it up, but these two songs I'm talking about, we did on every show. One of them was, If You Don't Know Me By Now, you'll never, ever know me, right? Now, if we don't know what we see now in this administration, we talking to intelligent people now. We ain't talking to fools, right? Everybody ain't sleep. If we don't know what's happening by now, who's stepping and spitting on this Constitution that I don't care what label you wear, Irish, whatever, black, how many of your ancestors died for this Constitution in wars to protect it? Are we protecting it? The other two was, The Love I Lost, you know, was a good love, right?
0: Right.
18: I pray we don't ever have to sing that this democracy, this republic we lost was a good one. Right, Reverend Al?
0: Love it. Thank you for your call. I see on our live stream, and I can live streams up and working down here in Washington, and I see all right, good. Isaiah Brunson says, I was just talking to a lady down the street. She bought a pack of hot dogs. A sausage must be a box for $15 last week. And guess how much it was this week? $29. Prices. That's outrageous. Wow, Isaiah. That's real talk. That's on the ground. And that is what is happening right now in this country. Now, what may happen is happening. $29 for a box of sausage. Good God Almighty. Deborah Fleming is saying, my mom was a hardworking woman. She made sure we went to school, came home to do our homework. And she's taken care of us, all 6 of her children. She took them to church, nightly walking. Your mama was real thing. Let's come right here to Washington, D.C. and get some knowledge from Brother Ira. Ira, you're keeping it real on Hot Button Monday. Ira?
19: Yes. Good evening, Reverend Sharpton. Thank you for taking my call, and happy date of birth to your mom. And I'm going to get started here on my public service announcement real serious now. What it is, I'm on a blueberry pie hitman Watergate City list right now. Your opening remarks had me thinking, 47 has and had no plan when he did this thing in the beginning. okay? He was looking for someone that was afraid of him. He was posturing. He was grandstanding. And to complete that, he didn't do anything but just upset everybody else. He was just politicking for his base, and that's all it is. It got him in trouble. That's the first thing. He knows that for now. Mr. Trump, if you listen, this is what I'm telling you. My second thing is, I had the thing about Cory Booker on this particular channel called the African History Network. Everybody should take a look at that. The African History Network channel. Cory Booker burnt Jerry Call, which was a nominee for Donald Trump. He burnt him so bad. He just might as well suck this thumb and cry like a little girl, what he had to do. So, I feel that everybody should watch it. Look at that channel. It's very interesting and enlightening, educational. My last thing is this, from a gentleman called Recession Jones, number 78, in reference to Freedom Acres in Yoder, Colorado. It's a black farmer, has 1,100 acres there. These white folks in there trying to take the property from him because he was, you know, breeding cows and breeding food and selling to the black people that in that Colorado area to help black people. These white folks went in there, tried to throw bogus claims on him as he was a criminal. White lady said he did something. They tried to lock him up and find out it wasn't true. And they want to take this 1,100 acres from him because he's a thriving black farmer. They shot his cows. They poisoned his food. And they did everything they could to try to make this black man with a big farm either surrender or take his property. And I think that was really unfair. He had some people that needed to come down to help him. He often to people with motorcycle groups, black motorcycle groups, or black people of color who can come down and kind of help him patrol this 1,100-acre ranch. And that's something that I didn't get to bring up last week. And my last thing, sir, is this. The book I mentioned to folks two weeks ago, called Supremacy, was written by lawyers by Nicholas Bowie and Delphina Renan. It's a nice book to tell you how to deal with your stacked deck in the Supreme Court and how we can deal with them legally. This is a book that these people wrote legally to deal with these people who stack the deck thinking you can't get around it. So that's my thought for today, and I'll call you tomorrow with Mama's thoughts, and I'll give it to you tomorrow. I appreciate you taking my call, sir.
0: Thank you for your call. I see on the message board, Carla McPhail is saying early voting in Louisiana starts October the 20th. Through the 27th. Vote blue. Okay, I hear you. Let's take a break. Keeping it real. Shopton. Hot Button Monday. Live from the nation's capital. Be right back.
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21: It's Sybil Wilkes with what we need to know. Major weather developments. Hurricane Polo is tracking through the Pacific Ocean as a powerful Category 3 storm located southwest of Cabo San Lazaro, Mexico. Meteorologists expect the major hurricane to make landfall along the Baja California Sur today before bringing dangerous rip currents and heavy surf to Southern California, where a regional coastal flood advisory remains active through Tuesday. Microsoft co-founder Bill Gates is calling on Congress to pass comprehensive federal regulations governing artificial intelligence. Appearing on NBC's Meet the Press over the weekend, Gates stated industry self-regulation is simply insufficient, joining prominent tech leaders in warning about rapid AI development risk while arguing that mandatory safety monitoring can be implemented without stalling technological innovation. In Massachusetts, Lindsey Clancy is scheduled to return to the courtroom Tuesday following a recent mistrial in her triple murder case. Clancy admitted to strangling her three young children in 2023, but claimed she suffered from severe postpartum psychosis. Her defense attorney is expected to motion for all criminal charges to be dropped after jurors deadlocked, while state prosecutors have not announced whether they intend to retry this high-profile case. An anonymous woman who accused rapper Jay-Z of sexual assault officially recanted her allegations. In a sworn legal declaration filed in New York, the woman admitted her claims were completely false, confirming she never met nor spoke to the artist born as Sean Carter. This recantation formally retracts civil lawsuit allegations originally filed against Carter and Sean Diddy Combs back in December of 2024. To subscribe to my free daily newsletter, please visit SybilWilkes.com. 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I'm Sybil Wilkes. 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
1: Sun up to sundown, taking that cotton.
2: There were many that were enslaved that left the plantation, said I'm free, and were recaptured and re-enslaved because the laws said that. Without them signing the laws that we fought for, how should we have gotten free?
0: Sharpton keeps it real.
2: Because you're raising things that you haven't thought out. There were slave rebellions that did. All right, then give me the answer. You haven't answered me yet. If you thought it out, give me the answer.
0: Asking the tough questions.
2: Well, see, here's the thing. I call him a statement. You can question any statement I make. But you cannot call here and tell me don't question the statement you make, brother.
3: Brother's gonna work it out.
0: Be a part of the conversation. Just keep it real. Live from the National Action Network corporate headquarters in New York, keeping it real. It's Hot Button Monday. And now, America's number one civil rights leader, the Reverend Al Sharpton.
4: Keeping it real, keeping it real. I'm your host, Reverend Al Sharpton, and we're back. It's Exhale Monday. It is not. It is Hot Button Monday. Exhale is on Friday. It's Hot Button Monday, and we're talking about the issues of affordability, early voting. I'm in Washington, D.C. today for the American Federation of Federal and Work and Municipal Employees, and on my way to Cleveland, where on tomorrow we will be all day in Cleveland at the Greater Abyssinian Baptist Church with the one and only Bishop E.T. Cavanaugh and our Greater Cleveland Chapter President, Dr. Marcia McCoy. Be there with me. You in the Cleveland area, Cincinnati, Toledo, Columbus. We are having a brunch there at 11 at the church. Going to also get in after that AI fluency. You need to know what AI is and is not. I'm getting these companies to make sure we get the basics. We hired somebody internally to interpret it and teach it. And then on tomorrow night, 7 o'clock, is the rally, Voter Brigade Voting Rally at Greater Abyssinia. I'll be there to be the main speaker. So all of my Ohio listeners and friends, meet us at Greater Abyssinia. You have no excuse. I'll be there all day from the brunch to the rally that night, tomorrow night. I'm in D.C. today for Ask Me. I'm getting on into Cleveland. I'll be there all day tomorrow. I'm hitting every city. I'm coming to Florida. I'm coming to North Carolina, coming to Atlanta, coming to Alabama. We're going to make the whole Detroit. We're going to make good on our commitment that we've come to every city after the march. But we are not just coming through. We're coming forming brigades that will work after on getting out the vote and to be at the polls on election day, but doing phone banks through early voting in these states. We galvanized thousands August 28th. Now the work is on the ground. Let me say by way of announcements that don't forget, watch every Saturday and Sunday Politics Nation with Al Sharpton live at 5 p.m. Eastern Time every Saturday and Sunday. And over the weekend, I had everybody on from Senator Cory Booker to Governor Beshear of Kentucky to a candidate for governor in Georgia, Atlanta Mayor Keisha Bottoms. All on over the weekend, Congressman Horsford at Las Vegas, Nevada, just always going to have the top guests that we know are available to talk about our issues and talk direct to us, so don't miss it. And I don't care where I am, I do the shows like I'm doing this show from Washington, D.C. today. I did Politics Nation from Anderson, Texas. From Arlington, Texas, I'm sorry, right outside of Dallas, as we was doing MS Now. I went out to women. I got to do my show live. Doesn't matter where I am. I'm going to be on Politics Nation on the weekend. I even spoke remote to the Saturday Action Rally. I only miss about maybe two a year. But I spoke remote and then had my pastor, Reverend Dr. Dolphus Lacey, do the message. But I'll be at the rally this Saturday. You that are in the New York, New Jersey, Connecticut area, be at the rally at the House of Justice in Harlem, 6 Hancock Place, which is really at the intersection of Morningside and 124th Street. And you're going to want to be there this Saturday because it's my birthday, October 3rd. Today's my mother's birthday. We're talking about mothers. This Saturday is my birthday. God willing, and the creek don't rise. It's going to be my birthday celebration. I have a birthday message I'll be giving this Saturday. You that are not in the New York area, you can watch it live on Impact Television or NationalActionNetwork.net or YouTube/NAN or AME Zion Network. So be a part of the rally. We're going to talk about more than my birthday, but I'm going to talk about that, lessons I've learned a day from my mother and on Saturday where we are. It's interesting. I was born in 54, the year of Brown versus the Board of Education. And I'm going to do a whole history from what happened the year I was born to my birthday. So be with us Saturday and be cognizant of where we are at this point in history. Let me bring on our co-host every Monday as we start off the week on Hot Button Monday. He's a political strategist and extraordinary thinker and speaker, the one and only Brother Antoine Seawright. How you doing, Antoine? I don't hear
3: it. Great Monday to you, Rev, and thankful for the miles that you are getting ready to put on your election engine, barnstorming the country to help save this country.
4: Well, thank you, and thank you for you doing the same. You always barnstorming. I see on the message board, J.B. Faust says, happy birthday to your precious mother, Mrs. Zeta Sharpton. She raised you well. She did her best. A great black woman who raised a great son from South Carolina. Yeah, well, my roots are in South Carolina. My great-grandfather on my father's side was a slave in Edgefield. And so thank you for that on my mother's birthday. Let's go to the phone. Let me ask you before I go back to the phones, Antoine. The president has gone through this whole back and forward with the economy. We are in a real stagnant economic condition. People flying back from Texas the other night was more concerned about affordability. People talking to me on the plane and in the airport, they're more concerned about affordability than the Northeastern. I was concerned whether the plane was going to take off and get me to New York. And they was concerned about pricing. Same thing today with people stopping me in the airports, both at LaGuardia in New York and here in D.C. And it's interesting to me because usually people come up and speak, want to take a selfie or something. No, people want to complain. Reverend, what are we going to do? And I think that we see that. We see him 1 minute, we're at the table, we're going to end the war in Iran, and next minute he says nothing's going to happen until after the election. And then at the same time, he wants to ban the press, members of the media that he feels have unfairly portrayed him, which is a violation of freedom of speech. I mean, give me your analysis of where we are in American history beyond the politics. We're in a real crisis here in this country.
3: Well, Reb, I like to describe it, as I said to a group yesterday, as a nation in the ICU. People owe more than they own. People having to make decisions about whether they buy their medication or whether they pay their utility bills. People having to make decisions whether you buy insurance or do you attempt to put gas in your car. People having to make life or death decisions in such a way that they cannot do the basic things. Here's the thing about this, Rep. Affordable housing units are now vacant because affordable housing is no longer affordable. You have utility prices that have increased by some, in most places, 30%. Not to mention we're about to get into one of the coldest winters we've had in most of our lifetimes. You got gas prices, diesel prices higher than they've ever been before, gas prices, and the list goes on. So we've gone beyond an affordability crisis. We have an affordability nightmare. The sad part about it is that the voters trusted a man who filed bankrupt six times that we know of to fix our economy. It doesn't make sense to me. And everything that they said they promised they were going to do on day one to lower costs has actually driven costs up, including the number of people who died as a direct result of their policies. And so some people like to couch this election as left versus right or Democrat versus Republican, red versus blue. It comes down to right or wrong, right versus wrong.
4: Absolutely right. Bruce Turner saying on the message board, we are going to vote to get back control of the checkbook. I like that, Bruce. I like that a lot. Let's go to the phones. Let's go to Ann in Hollywood, Florida. Ann, you're keeping it real with Al Sharpton. Is Ann there? All right, I don't hear Ann. Let me go to Cleveland. I'm on my way to Cleveland. Bertha, you're on Keeping It Real with Al Sharpton.
5: And your guest, how are you today?
4: I'm doing well. How are you?
5: And in remembrance of your mother as well. Reverend, you know, what they don't realize is that there are a lot of white and black men who are very chauvinistic. They don't believe that women can run the country. When we have those that are overseas that has run a country, and what they don't realize, the woman brought them into the world. A woman was their mother. A woman has taught them everything that they began to know from birth up until the point of where they are now. My grandmother often taught me and my mother, as well as patience, brings out solves a lot of problems. My daughter often tells me that I'm more patient than Job. I said, no, nobody's more patient than Job. No one. But at the same time, I don't get upset. Sometimes it may seem cold, but I just don't get upset. I just let things go. You know, when you were here last year, a few years ago at Great Abyssinia, for example, there was a man, I was standing behind you, and your security person told me to step up beside you in front because he didn't want anyone behind. So I did that because I was trying to follow the rules. This man, a heavyset, tall man, he actually pushed me out of the way so he could get to you. If I had been someone else that I didn't get upset, in other words. So I just stepped back. He pushed me back. And I just waited, but I was able to still get a picture with myself, Marcia McCoy's daughter, and you. So I often say, if you be patient, and it draws out a lot of unnecessary fumes. They don't realize that the state that we're in now, we're in serious problems because, and I want to get back to now to the voting. I was wondering, in those places where they have closed those ballot boxes, they have taken them away, is there a way that we can have some people there who actually cannot get to the polls to be a committee of taking those people that can't get out and take them to the polls? Because this election is very important. And like I said, no vote is a vote. And it's usually a vote for the opposite party that you don't want to get in, which we are in state now. Hopefully, and I'm not going to say too much more because I know you have other callers, but I hope and pray that this election will be in the Democratic control, because if we don't, we are going to be in serious trouble. Our Vice President to run at this point in time. I'm kind of leery. If she runs, I will vote for her. But the reason being, that right now with the chauvinistic men, I feel that the way the Republican Party is or the Trumpican Party is now, it might be a problem. I just don't want trickery to change what's coming in.
4: Well, I know one thing. Thank you for your call, brother, and I'm on my way to Cleveland to see y'all. But I know one thing. A lot of people that were chauvinists for Kamala Harris is paying for it at the grocery store now. I bet they're thinking again. I think they're thinking again. And I'll just leave it there. I hear the music. I take my break, but I see Manuel Murphy wrote, Trump is over his head. He's on the message board, Manuel Murphy. Trump is over his head. It's obvious he doesn't have a clue, but he loves to build and make more money he ever has made in his whole life. You're right, Manuel. Let's take our break. Hot Button Monday, Shopton, C-Wright, live from the nation's capital. Be right back.
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6: It's Sybil Wilkes with what we need to know. U.S. Ambassador to China David Perdue revealed that President Trump discussed selling American weapons to China during his recent White House meeting with President Xi Jinping. Speaking on Fox News, Perdue confirmed Trump directly asked the president of China if his country would purchase U.S. arms. This exchange comes amid ongoing trade competition, with the two leaders scheduled to meet again at the APEC summit in November and the G20 summit in December. In Mississippi criminal news, police testified that the August death of 29-year-old Tasia Fortune was staged to look like a hanging. Detective Samuel Dukes testified that 51-year-old Jarkus Ratliff was part of a group that killed Fortune elsewhere following a drug dispute before moving her body to West Jackson. Two additional suspects were arrested in connection with the homicide. Singer Kiki Wyatt faces legal charges following the weekend arrest by the Henry County Sheriff's Office in Georgia. While law enforcement records indicate Wyatt was booked for terroristic threats and child cruelty, her team issued a statement asserting she was charged solely with assault. Kiki Wyatt remains scheduled to perform at the OKC R&B Festival October 4th. NFL Week 3 featured thrilling finishes. The Denver Broncos rallied to beat the Los Angeles Rams 30-26 Sunday Night Football, while the Washington Commanders upset Seattle 33-31. And in Rio, the Baltimore Ravens kicked a game-winning field goal to defeat Dallas 34-31. And the week wraps up as the Chicago Bears host the Philadelphia Eagles on Monday Night Football. 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I'm Sybil Wilkes. 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
13: 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Come and experience the message Sunday mornings at New Freedom Assembly Church of God in Christ, 936 Northeast Beach, where Lamar D. Hardy Sr. is pastor. For more information, you can call the church office at 503-284-0854. That's 503-284-0854.
14: Some statistics are surprising, some are unbelievable, and some are simply unacceptable. Right now, nearly 30% of U.S. students aren't finishing high school. Nearly 30%, and that's the average. In many places, it's even higher than that. 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

0: 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Unfortunately, too many people today seem to think of kindness as a trait that's not associated with leadership. We see this in sports, business, and politics. But regardless of politics or religion, history has blessed us with people, famous or not, who've made our worlds better with their kindness. Someone years ago said, "Nice guys finish last." That couldn't be more wrong. If there were ever a time for kindness, it's now. 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
6: It's so transactional, and so many people want to be affiliated because of what you do, who you may be connected to. But when you're true to who you are, there's no compromise on your value. There's no compromise on who you are as a person. There's no forgetting where you come from, and there's no forgetting the fact that just because you are somewhere today don't mean you can't be back to where you were tomorrow. And so that was the most important, one of the most important lessons I learned from my mother and my father, actually. But, you know, Rev, a unique story, you probably don't know this, but when my mom had me, she was not medically supposed to be able to have children. She had a procedure back in the day, what we call getting her tubes tied, and medically she was not supposed to have children. But then along came me a couple of years after my brother in order to me. And so she often refers to me as a miracle son. And so the lesson in that is when God wants something to happen, no matter what medically may be situated or not situated, he'll make it happen.
7: Wow, that's a great story. That's a great story. You know, it's funny, I did Morning Joe this morning before I left New York, and a young man has written a book on the Jerome Neely case, young man that was killed by a Marine, white Marine, choked him to death on a subway in New York 3 years ago, and the National Action Network paid for his funeral. I did the eulogy, and this young man has written a book about it, bringing us back to the Bernard Goetz case 40 years ago in 2004. It's 84, 1984, 40 years ago. And I fought that case. I stood up against Bernard Goetz 40 years ago, and Joe and them was mentioning that. And that's what I learned from my mother, is that if you stand for what's right, just keep standing. And, you know, 40 years ago, nobody ever would have thought I would be where I am now with NAN being as big as it's grown, or that I would even think of forming a NAN or have a TV and radio show. But it didn't change what I stood for. My mother taught me, if you stand for what's right, if God bless you, don't stop doing right. Don't get intoxicated if you get blessed. Just keep doing you. And I'm doing the same thing today. We just had the big march. I'm marching today like I marched in the beginning. So I think that those are the things that only your mother can embed in you, but you keep it in you. Let's go to Ruth in Atlanta, Georgia. Ruth is keeping it real with Al Sharpton and Antoine Seawright. Ruth?
8: Hi, Reverend Sharpton. Excuse me. I'm just like you, Rev. I didn't have a mother when I was that age. My mother passed when I was 3, getting ready to turn 4. And the doctor had told

0: my father, she couldn't have any more kids. If she did, she wouldn't make it. But she did. She had one more after me, and you know, the one that is after me, she had her, she was okay, but the one after her, the ninth child, she didn't make it, because God, the doctor had told her, he said, if she have another child, she would bleed to death, and I might not be able to get here to save her. And she told my oldest sister, which was 13 years old, she told her, take care of my children. Take care of my babies. Because Mama won't be here. My grandmother was there, but she didn't stay with us like we thought she was going to do that. But I had a sister which is still living yet today. She's soon will be 92 years old. And she stays, you know, take care of herself and her children. And we go up and try to help with her also. She told us, you're going to do what Mama said do. And that's what stuck with me. My mother was a beautiful woman. She sung going through the house, taking care of what she needed to do. Precious Lord, take my hand.
1: Wow.
0: And lead me on. She would sing them, and I remember, because they said, no, at three, you couldn't remember anything, but yes, I did.
1: Yeah, yeah.
0: We was close. We was all close, Rev. And my sister raised us. She put us through high school, the last three. She put us through high school. She only went to the third grade. But she got her a job and as a nursing assistant, and she passed the test. So we have a lot to be thankful for, just like you was talking about you and your mother. Everybody said that I look like my mother.
1: And God bless you. I hear the music, and we had to go. Thank you, Ruth, for that tribute on your mother on my mother's birthday. Let's take a break. We'll be right back. Keep it real. I see James Thomas on the message board saying, Rev and everyone, once again, I'll keep saying this until I'm blue in the face. Please check your registration and take a screenshot of your registration for evidence. And we cannot trust the administration. Do all of that and vote. Let's take a break. Be right back. Shopton, C-Wright, on the case. Be right back.
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8: June is Men's Health Month. 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AAA is usually seen in male smokers over the age of 60. 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

0: Keeping it real, keeping it real. I'm your host. Reverend Al Sharpton, Antoine Seawright is our co-host. 1-877-532-5797. 1-877-532-5797. Or you can go on the message board at www.nationalactionnetwork.net. James Mitchell's on the message board saying Kentucky Democratic senatorial candidate Charles Booker says confronting America's history of slavery and discrimination can help build coalitions around economic issues affecting working families. And I think James Mitchell is right, because at this point, I was saying, Antoine, traveling to Texas over the weekend and then here in D.C. and on the way to Cleveland, but in just this weekend, the airports, people stop and they're complaining. I'm talking about in Texas, when it airs this weekend, MS Live from Texas, you'll see 95% of the audience was white and looked like between 40 and 80 years old. And these are people that look like they never would speak to me. They were not only wanting selfies, they were telling me, Reverend, we got to do something, Reverend. They're feeling the heat. People would tell me to my face, I voted for Trump, I'll never do it again. So this is not hype. This was not on my TV show. This is me talking to individuals, stopping me in airports and all. We need to build. Coalition does not mean that you're being co-opted. It means that you are being intelligent, that you support your interests. I remember when they started the CBC, Congressional Black Caucus, one of the first dinners they had, and this before Antoine was probably born, Ossie Davis, the actor, said that we have no permanent friends, no permanent enemies, just permanent interest. And that's how you got to vote this year and encourage the guy on your job that you don't like but is as angry as you is, tell him he needs to vote. Don't worry about you don't like him. You'll love whatever he votes for if it's in your interest. I think, Antoine, That's what we're saying. I think we're getting too much, Antoine, sidelined with who's progressive and who's establishment rather than who's on the right side of issues and who's not. I know some progressives that don't have any coalitions with blacks. I know some establishments that do. So I'm not caught up in what you call yourself. I'm caught up in what you do with yourself. And I've said that to progressives that even came and spoke at the march. I am with a lot of what they're saying that call themselves progressive. But nothing more progressive than what we've been doing all of our lives. But at the same time, some things are non-negotiable. The Speaker of the House, we bring the House back. Hakeem got to be the Speaker. Some things are not on the table. And I tell them that up front. And they can tell me likewise. That's how you build coalitions. Let's talk about what is the must and where we have room for some kind of exchange, Antoine.
1: Well, a couple of things you said that were very significant, one of which we need to put in a permanent parking lot this whole us versus them, left versus center, establishment versus non-establishment and all that. The real fight is with the Republicans in November. And I know people want to make this a Republican versus centrist conversation, but truthfully, it's DSA who pride themselves on not being affiliated with the Democratic Party, but yet want to run under the Democratic ticket. It's DSA versus Democrats, because you can't, there are not too many members of the Congressional Black Caucus that are not members of the Congressional Progressive Caucus who have stellar voting records on progressive issues like Hakeem Jeffries and others. But now all of a sudden the entrance of DSA candidates and DSA language, and now these people are not progressive enough. I think that's silly. I think they're stupid. So number two, we're at the point in the service rev where everybody must participate, and everybody must participate by picking their tribe. This tribe picking situation is Republicans versus Democrats, the binary choice. And we can have these silly fights about whether or not it's us versus them and that sort of thing. But when people go in that ballot box, they're not going to see progressives versus centrists versus Republicans. It's going to be Democrats versus Republicans. So now's the time to pick our tribe. You either ride with us or you're dying with them, period, point blank.
0: And that's the choice. And the one thing I tell people, and going back to the phones, is that in the Republican primaries of 2016, nobody was more anti-Trump than Marco Rubio. But they got together to take power. He's his Secretary of State. They talked about Trump like they had two heads. All of them that was running that year. But they know how to unite around their interest. And that's what we're at least as smart as Trump. J.D. Vance, when he was a student at Yale, compared Trump to Hitler. He's now his vice president. We've got to learn how we can find common ground to achieve enough power to protect our people and then enhance our people. And no better lesson is how the right wing did with Trump. All of them got in line. And I think that that's what we need to say and do everywhere and in every way. All right, let's go back to the phones. 1-877-532-5797. Disco Brian in Philadelphia, Pennsylvania, WURD, the word. Disco Brian, you're keeping it real with Shopton and C-Rack.
2: Hello, gentlemen. Happy Hot Button Monday. And I want to speak a little bit to the point that C. Wright just made. But first, Rev, happy heavenly birthday to your mother.
0: Thank you.
2: I want to say that, one of the first moral lessons that my mom taught me was when she sent a little kid home, a little white boy that I had, a classmate, when I was about 7 or 8. And she sent him home because he used the N-word. And my mom was generally very permissive, perhaps to a defect at times. So it really struck me and stood out when she took a very firm stand and told me that we don't hang out with ignorant rednecks, and sent him home. And she learned that opposition to racism from her mother, whose best friends growing up were black kids in a very mixed neighborhood in Pittsburgh, where she was raised. So I really thank both my mom Kathy Dewar and her mother Sylvia Cavalage for teaching me that lesson early. And it really stung, Rev, because as I've told you, I had another my paternal side was quite the opposite. So that's what happens when you have, kids who are raised in the South, whose parents come from different parts of the country. Oftentimes, and too often, I think the cultural dominance of racism, and it doesn't just happen in the South, as you continually attest, Rev. There was just as much racism where you were growing up in the North as there was in the South. But in the South, it was it's pretty stark and ugly. But Rev, I have a question. Do you know, I'm sure you do, Dr. Robert Waterman, the longtime pastor of Antioch Baptist in Bed-Stuy?
0: Yeah, sure.
2: Yeah, I just watched this really amazing conversation he had with Rabbi Daniel Schonbuck, who hosts Rabbis for America on YouTube. And Schonbuck, who's also from Bed-Stuy, said he first met Pastor Waterman very recently at a Black Jewish Coalition meeting in Brooklyn, where they were talking about challenges confronting both communities, and specifically the growing influence of BSA. But going back to Antoine C. Wright's point, and what struck me in their conversation wasn't just political. Toward the end, they were talking about the long history of Black Jewish Alliance and Waterman's own work building relationships with Jewish congregations and the need to strengthen those relationships again, rather than allow political divisions to continue to pull those communities apart. But the part I especially wanted to ask you about, Rev, was Pastor Waterman's warning about Black political power in New York and the rise of DSA. He said that after more than 25 years pastoring in Bed-Stuy, that he's watched neighborhood change through gentrification, and he believes established black political leadership has increasingly been pushed aside as DSA has gained power in Brooklyn. And he's particularly concerned about progressive organizations citing established democratic institutions inside black communities. He specifically names Hakeem Jeffries and chair of the Congressional Black Caucus, Yvette Clark. Instead of building upon what these communities have spent generations creating, and then he cited that interesting DSA national membership survey from 2021 in which 85% of respondents identified as white and only 4% as black. And Rev, you know, he talked about the infrastructure that black communities built through churches, education, healthcare, political organizations, and mentorship. And he was all about mentorship. His argument is basically bring young people into politics, but don't simply discard the older institutions and leaders that spent decades building political power. So once again, I just, it really...
0: I have not heard the tape, but I will say this, and I told this to some young DSA people that came to Saturday rally of NAND, that the people that raised the issues of full employment economy and that raised the issues of making sure we have health care for all didn't start with DSA. It started with Dr. King and the Poor People's Campaign and Reverend Jackson with the Rainbow Coalition. Your mother and father should have joined us if that's what y'all believe. Let's take a break. See right
2: back. Amen, Rev. Amen.
0: Smoke your pipe on that one. With it, real. Shotton. See right. Be right back.
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4: It's Sybil Wilkes with what we need to know. President Trump says he anticipates conducting further high-level diplomatic discussions with Iranian representatives this week after officially rejecting a proposed ceasefire agreement over the weekend. In a telephone interview with the news organization Axios, the president stated that Tehran desperately wants to reach a deal, but asserted it's not a deal he's willing to accept, claiming Iranian leaders overplayed their political hand. The president further stated he is constantly evaluating the resumption of heavy military airstrikes as the broader international war enters its seventh month of active combat. That lingering early season storm known as a nor'easter is continuing to affect communities along the East Coast today. While the most severe rainfall and destructive winds subsided, the weakened coastal storm system is expected to loop back around between New Jersey and Long Island today, bringing light rainfall and wind gusts reaching 30 miles per hour alongside the ongoing high tide coastal flooding warnings. In Chicago, the Obama Presidential Center reports that more than 175,000 visitors attended museum exhibits and special ticketed events since the facility opened its doors in June. Representatives for the Obama Foundation confirmed the center welcomed enthusiastic guests from all 50 U.S. states and 39 foreign countries. In college sports, USC issued a formal one-game suspension for linebacker Desmond Stevens following a brutal targeting hit that led to a concussion for Oregon quarterback Dante Moore. Stevens drove his shoulder directly into Moore's head as the quarterback surrendered a slide, resulting in Stevens' ejection and Moore being rushed by ambulance to a local hospital, where medical evaluations confirmed a severe concussion. To subscribe to my free daily newsletter, please visit SybilWilkes.com. For all the news 24/7, go to News1.com. I'm Sybil Wilkes. Be informed. 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
18: Join the growing chorus of voices demanding accountability in Jordan Neely's death, drawing attention to two other men who appeared to have played a role in restraining the 30-year-old.
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0: America's number one civil rights leader, the Reverend Al Sharpton.
1: Keeping it real, keeping it real. I'm your host, Reverend Al Sharpton, live from the D.C. Bureau of the National Action Network. Our Senior Vice President, Ebony Riley. I race out here every day, 7 days a week, 365 days a year. I come through every now and then, but I'm in my office at the Bureau and doing it live with the one and only Antoine Seawright. And Antoine, of course, our political strategist extraordinaire. You know, Antoine, as that last caller prompted me to say, a lot of people that are calling themselves progressive are saying what we had our leadership saying, some who mentored me 40 years ago. You know, if you look at the Shirley Chisholm president in 72, stuff that they're saying now, Shirley said it in 72 when the so-called liberals of that time wouldn't support Shirley. And Reverend Jackson said it in 84 and 88, changing the whole platform of the Democratic Party and their procedures in 84 and 88. Dr. King was talking about taking care of affordability and poor people's having the right to eat in 68. It was planning that when he got killed. So I don't understand how people who are the children of students of progress from us think they can instruct us on progress when a lot of what they're saying we've mastered a long time. Even socialism, Bayard Rustin, who was the organizer of the March on Washington 1963, who gave me the first $500 to start my youth group when I was 16. When Reverend Jackson left Red Basket, I left for the National Youth Movement. Bayard gave me the money. Bayard was an avowed socialist. So they ain't none of this new. I think a lot of it is that we're not telling our children the history of the story, and it's a shame when people are trying to invent something that we've already invented and used when some of them would not participate.
2: Well, you know these tires are not new. Some people come along and put Armorall on the tires and want to call it new tires. Right. But we're not new to this. We are certainly true to this, and I would just say that black folks has always been progressive in our thought or in our advancement or attempt to advancement, if you will, but pragmatic in our approach. We've never had the luxury, as other communities have had, to have this burn it all down and we'll rebuild it back up our own way, because we never had that kind of insurance or that kind of backing, if you will, from the United States of America. You remember, we came to this country unwillingly and unwanted. So I think that's like thing number one. Thing number two, anytime there's been a effort or a movement to have this burn it all down and rebuild it as we want to approach in American politics, it's never been done on the left. That's happened on the right and it's benefited the right, because we are too diverse in our approach as Democrats for that to happen. So what I think the new wave of white progressive activity, political activity, should understand is the history and the plight of our community. And sadly enough, I think there are some younger African Americans who need to understand that black people have been burned when certain segments of the white progressive movement have tried to control the thermostat and the temperature relating to our community, our country, and the Congress, and quite frankly, the Constitution. I think that has gotten lost very deeply. In fact, Barbara Jordan says this way, Reb, they're eloquent in their enunciation, but absent in their application. In other words, they can tell you all the bells and whistles and we need to be focused on this, that, and third, but when it comes to fighting for black issues, they're absent. I can't name a single one of those progressives without the urging and the pushing of some of us who, when they were trying to racially gerrymander seats across the South, I didn't see much online from Bernie Sanders. I didn't see much from Elizabeth Warren. We finally saw something from AOC and some others, but these people are silent in that regard. And so don't come lecture me about what's good for me when you can't fight for me about the thing that is very important to me.
1: And I have said this to any number of them, and I will repeat it over and over again, that we are not looking for better slave masters. We're looking for freedom, and we're looking for empowerment. So I don't care if you got a crew cut or long hair. If we're not involved, if you're not talking DEI, which is now being stripped, which was a way of measuring against discrimination, which was the Civil Rights Act of 64, then what kind of coalition are you talking about? And, you know, I remember they had Zuccotti Park many years ago, Occupy Wall Street. A friend of mine called me and said to me, you ought to go down there. They're talking the right issues and all that, and some of the leadership would like you to come and support them. I said, okay. I went down there, and they had about 12 guys sitting around. There was a lot of people there, a couple of hundred people unoccupied, but it's 12 that was their council, none black. And I said to them, well, who's in charge? I don't see any blacks here. Who's the leadership? He said, we don't believe in leadership. We have a collective leadership. I said, okay. Y'all selling T-shirts over there, right? He said, yeah. I said, well, where does the money go? Who's the treasurer? Y'all got an office. Who signed the lease? Y'all got a bank account. Who signs the check? Let me talk to them. Y'all don't have a collective signature at the bank. So, I mean, talk to me like we got good sense. And we need to know, I'm willing to work with whoever, but I need to know who I'm working with. And I need to know that we have an inclusive agenda. Otherwise, progress is regress to me. And I don't allow Democrats to do it to me, and I ain't going to let anybody else do it to me.
2: Well, Reb, I want to ask you this very honestly and sincerely. When was the last time you heard any of these progressive or DSA members, let's just cut to this word, talk about the African-American unemployment rate? When was the last time you heard them talk about African-Americans?
1: I think that's unfair. You should ask me when is the first time I heard them talk about it.
2: well, we can start there. When was the last time you heard them talk about the number of African-Americans who are now uninsured because of the lack of expansion of the ACA? They love to talk about voting rights, and sure, we should talk about that because that is certainly the baby boy or girl to our family. However, there are other issues besides voting rights that have severe impact on us. What about SNAP cuts? What about the cuts to medical research and all these other things? I've not heard them categorize these things from a specific aspect of the impact on black people in the black community. Not communities of color, but African Americans in particular. But yet, they want to talk about they somehow know that for us.
1: And I think that is a critical issue. And I've heard some even... And some of the brothers and sisters that's gone there, the younger people say, but we don't speak. Well, I don't need nobody to speak for me. We got people to speak for ourselves. And I think that we've got to hold everybody to the same standard. I'm not anti-DSA, nor am I anti-Democratic Party, but I am pro having the rights of our people front and center. And other than that, that ain't progressive or establishment with me. It's the same old game in new clothing. Let's go to Alex in Atlanta, Georgia. Alex, you're keeping it real with Shopton and C-Wright.
3: Hello?
1: Yeah.
3: I'm calling, Rev. How you doing?
1: I'm doing good. How you doing?
3: Doing wonderful. I want to speak on the governor race down here.
1: Go ahead.
3: Can I speak?
1: Yes.
3: Excuse me. I'd like to know why is that none of the, I'm going to say rich black people or wealthy black people ain't standing behind Ms. Bottom. I haven't heard none of them say anything to her advantage, like the, for instance, the so-called preachers, none of them have came up to the plate and, going with her. None of them. And I'm going to
1: say,
3: Alex,
1: I was noticing the silence myself, which is why I had Keisha Bottoms on my show on Saturday night, and we'll have her on again. Because I don't understand that everybody is the same enthusiasm that we show for Ossoff, and we should, in my opinion, and for Rem Warnock, ought to be shown for Keisha Bottoms, who we know who is mayor of Atlanta, and who's running against a Trump guy. Running against a Trump guy. So, I mean, what are we talking about here?
3: I don't understand. I haven't heard nobody's going with her. I ain't heard nobody, even gave her no money, helped support her, nobody.
1: Well, I'm glad you called them out, so gave me an excuse to address the issue. Thank you for your call. Let's take a break, Antoine. We'll be right back. Shopton, C-Wright, be right back.
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4: It's Sybil Wilkes with what we need to know. Major weather developments. Hurricane Polo is tracking through the Pacific Ocean as a powerful Category 3 storm located southwest of Cabo San Lazaro, Mexico. Meteorologists expect the major hurricane to make landfall along the Baja California Sur today before bringing dangerous rip currents and heavy surf to Southern California, where a regional coastal flood advisory remains active through Tuesday. Microsoft co-founder Bill Gates is calling on Congress to pass comprehensive federal regulations governing artificial intelligence. Appearing on NBC's Meet the Press over the weekend, Gates stated industry self-regulation is simply insufficient, joining prominent tech leaders in warning about rapid AI development risk while arguing that mandatory safety monitoring can be implemented without stalling technological innovation. In Massachusetts, Lindsay Clancy is scheduled to return to the courtroom Tuesday following a recent mistrial in her triple murder case. Clancy admitted to strangling her three young children in 2023, but claimed she suffered from severe postpartum psychosis. Her defense attorney is expected to motion for all criminal charges to be dropped after jurors deadlocked, while state prosecutors have not announced whether they intend to retry this high-profile case. An anonymous woman who accused rapper Jay-Z of sexual assault officially recanted her allegations. In a sworn legal declaration filed in New York, the woman admitted her claims were completely false, confirming she never met nor spoke to the artist born as Sean Carter. This recantation formally retracts civil lawsuit allegations originally filed against Carter and Sean Diddy Combs back in December of 2024. To subscribe to my free daily newsletter, please visit SybilWilkes.com. For all the news 24/7, go to News1.com. I'm Sybil Wilkes. 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
13: 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That's 503-284-0854.
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0: I am your host, Reverend Al Sharpton, Hot Button Monday. Antoine Seawright is our co-host. Well, not only is it my late great mother's birthday, it's Still Bill's birthday in Cincinnati. Oh, the buzz. Still Bill, you're keeping it real with Sharpton and Seawright. Happy birthday to you.
1: This is the day the Lord has made, and I will rejoice and be glad in it. And I am glad to be here today to let you know, Reverend, that today is my birthday, and it is a pleasure to talk to you.
0: And
1: I am thrilled to learn that you will be at the Word of Deliverance in Cincinnati, Ohio. I don't know what date it is, but I will find out, and I will be there, and I will give you the props and recognition you truly deserve.
0: Well, thank you. I'll be at Great Ebenezer tomorrow in Cleveland. I'm definitely coming back to Cincinnati, but a lot of people from Cincinnati are coming over to Cleveland to be with us tomorrow. But you have a happy birthday. Thank you for calling in.
1: Yes, sir. And Reverend Wright, I forgot you. Reverend C. Wright, you keep up the good work. And, Reverend, I will see you, and to your daughter, Dominique, I am Still Bill, and I will keep it real. Thank you.
0: You keep keeping it real, and I'll tell Dominique what you said, and I'm going to tell the Board of Bishops that you made Seawright a Reverend. I didn't know that. Let's go to Ann in Florida. Ann, you're keeping it real with Sharpton and Seawright.
2: Happy birthday to you. Happy birthday to your mom. God bless her. Rest in power.
3: Happy birthday to
2: you. Oh, my daughter want to say happy birthday. Say happy birthday.
3: Happy birthday.
0: Wonderful. How old is she?
2: She's three.
0: 3 years old. All right.
2: But, no, I just need to say two things is that, you know, fret not. It's in the Bible so many times, and I know FOMO, you know, fear of missing out, there's fear everywhere, this, that, and this, but, you know, we shouldn't fear. And then the second thing

0: right. Thank you for your call. And I think that we came out of COVID and just really never really analyzed. I certainly believe in prayer, and I believe prayer changes things. But I also know that prayer without works is a dead thing. You pray for strength to do God's will. You don't pray for God to do it for you. And I think that a lot of us misuse prayer. Prayer is for us to submit to doing God's will, not to ask God to submit to do our wishes. And we want God to do it for us rather than through us. And I think that that's what, you know, those that are Christian in St. Luke's, Jesus gave instruction how to pray, and he said, "Our Father who's in heaven, give us our daily bread." Yeah, how would be thy name, our daily bread, and on and on. And he said that I'm going away to prepare a place for you. You will come again, and I will receive you unto myself. He didn't say I'm going to do this for you. And that's St. John's 14th chapter. And Thomas said, "Well, Lord, how shall we come? How do we know the way?" He said, "I am the way, the truth, and the life." Yeah. So a lot of us are sitting down like God does room service and going to come and open up your mouth and take the spoon and feed you. No, he's going to provide, but you've got to do the work. The laborer is worthy of his hire. That's in the book.
1: Right.
0: And thank you for your call. A lot of us, Antoine, just read the parts of the book we don't like. I was saying I preached at a church in Brooklyn yesterday in the neighborhood I grew up, Brownsville Community Baptist Church. And I was telling them that a lot of us only are selective on what part of the Bible or the Quran or the Torah we want to use. I'm going to churches and preachers say, "Remal, we're honored to have you and all of that, but don't get too deep in that politics and civil rights. Just preach the word." And I tell them, "Well, okay. That's fair." I said, "Now, let me use your Bible, because the Bible I have had David as king. That's politics. Solomon king. That's politics. Shadrach, Meshach, and Abednego were put in jail for being activists against Nebuchadnezzar. That's activism. That's civil rights. Daniel, lion's den. So when you get through taking politics and civil rights out of the Bible, you ain't got much left. So maybe I ought to use your Bible, because I didn't get the Negro version. I got the real world." And I think a lot of us use, you know, James Brown had a song when I was a kid called Escapism. A lot of us use religion to escape rather than get involved.
2: Oh, well, that was true then, and that's true now, including those on the right who think that GOP means God's only party or conservative means Christian. Somehow they forget the fact that Matthew, in the book of Matthew, talks about doing for the least of these. But when you want to apply the least of these and you make that the millionaires and the billionaires, the wealthy, the well-off, and well-connected, somehow or another, the math does not add up. So when they talk about taking away health care, when they talk about gutting voter rights and all these other things that I think are biblically backed up, I just believe that somehow or another we're making a mockery of God, or making the word convenient when it's applicable for our scenarios, our situations.
0: And I said to a guy at the airport the other day that was saying he voted for Trump and he's very disappointed, and he had a little boy with him. I said, "Is this your son?" He said, "Yeah." And he wanted me to take a picture with him and his son. I did. I said, "So you voted for Trump?" He said, "Yeah." I said, "Now, how do you tell your son he should behave growing up?" "Well, I tell him just do the right thing and believe in the Lord and get hard work and all that." And I said, "Okay," because it's hard for people to tell their kids now to do the right thing, work hard, stay out of trouble, and you can be some one day, when you got a president that's been convicted of 34 felonies and sexual harassment. The bar's low for your son, don't you think?" And he looked at me

and he didn't know what to say. The standards of this administration. I mean, we have a convicted felon in the White House. People ain't talking about that. I'm not talking about indicted and was set up and got out of it. He was convicted by a jury of his peers, a majority white jury in Manhattan, where he's from, and found guilty by another jury of sexual harassment, and had a videotape out talking about grab a woman's privates. And y'all going to preach morality? Y'all going to preach do the right thing? You going to talk about where crimes are committed? I mean, we are letting them get away with talking to us like we stupid. And I think we need to be straight up and hit them right between the eyes with the truth. It ain't even about being hateful. It's not about being partisan. It's the truth. Olivia Taylor is writing on our message board. Good afternoon, Reverend Dr. Sharpton and MB Squad. Keisha Lance Bottoms' opponent does not, in caps, not have a platform except that he want to be Trump's favorite governor. We need to be armed with the facts, in caps. Thank you, Olivia. Let's take a break. Be right back. Sharpton, C-Right, Hot Button Monday.

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0: Real. I'm your host, Reverend Al Sharpton. Antoine Seawright is our co-host this Hot Button Monday. And again, don't forget, watch Politics Nation with Al Sharpton live at 5 p.m. every Saturday and Sunday, 5 p.m. Eastern Time. You never know who I'm going to have on last weekend, even as I did Saturday's show from Arlington, Texas. I had on Cory Booker. I had on Keisha Bottoms. I had on Governor Beshear the next day. I had on Congressman Horsford. I only deal with people that are in the thick of the fight that can answer questions and what's going on legislatively or not going on. So don't ever think I'm going to waste your time. Watch Politics Nation every Saturday and Sunday, 5 p.m. Eastern Time. You in the New York vicinity, New York, New Jersey, and Connecticut, meet me or beat me to the Saturday rally. I will be there this Saturday. I was not there last Saturday, my first Saturday since we moved into the new headquarters, but I was on remote live from Texas. I called in, and we, because of our communications department, I spoke to the attendees and you that watch, and then had my pastor, Reverend Lacey, give the message. But I'll be there to give the message, and Saturday is my birthday, so it'll be a birthday rally. Meet me at the House of Justice, 9 a.m. to 11 a.m. on 124th and Morningside in the Village of Harlem. You that are not in the New York area, you can watch it live on NationalActionNetwork.net, on Impact Television, on YouTube / NAN, or on AME Zion Network. And people that said they wanted to send me something for my birthday, greetings or something, you can do it at NationalActionNetwork.net. And I appreciate all the greetings. I work hard to get to this age, so I appreciate any acknowledgement. Antoine, let's go back to the phones. Let's go to Raj in California. Raj, you're keeping it real with Sharpton and C-Rack. Oh, is Raj not there? All right, let me...
1: Hello?
0: Go ahead.
1: Oh, yeah, this is Raj from Cleveland.
0: Okay. I thought we did. Okay. Go ahead.
1: I'm trying to stop over to the church tomorrow. I came there last time you came there. I think the last time you came was 2018, unless you came after that. You might have came after that, but...
0: Yeah, I've definitely been there since 2018 or several times.
1: Okay. Yeah, I saw you in 18, but I'll try to stop over that way tomorrow.
0: Well, make sure you do. Thank you for your call. I'll be looking for you. Tell them to let me know that Raj is in the house. I think it's important, Antoine, that we do this on the ground, because what we're doing, and I had committed this at the march, is forming NAN voter brigades. But we'll get volunteers that will agree to phone bank the days in their state that does early voting. We're going to set up banks of phones for people that ain't got to do it at their house. We'll set it up at a community center or a church. And that will volunteer. They'll do 3 or 4 hours at the polls on election day. I'm doing this as we go around the country, the voting brigades. I'm also doing literacy in terms of, I'm not supporting power plants and all. I am saying we need to learn the basics, and I'm challenging these AI companies. They put up $26 million for the American Federation of Teachers to teach teachers. We need to be training people in our communities because we're going to do some of that tomorrow in Cleveland, because our people are being laid off jobs because they don't know AI. And they're being replaced by AI. And we need regulations. The fact that there is no regulations and these guys are having dinner and meetings with Trump, we don't know what that means. Hakeem and them have to be in the mix. We need to not wait on tomorrow for a today situation. The fact is, some people said that the internet wasn't going to last, and look at where it is. This is not going anywhere. The question is how far they'll let it go, but it ain't going anywhere, and we need to make sure we're protected in the process.
2: Well, Webb, I'll say two things. When you talk about AI, I know you don't mean Antoine intelligence,
0: right.
2: But certainly both of those things are very, very smart initiatives for people to be able to glean from. But I'll say this. Let me tell you where I think the tech brothers and sisters are on this. If you go back and look at Mark Zuckerberg's post on X a few hours ago, in his comments, he used the words super intelligence. If you want to know why that matters, Donald Trump said we're no longer going to call it artificial intelligence. We're going to call it super intelligence.
0: Wow.
2: So they're going to bend their knee. In fact, they were willing to scrape their knees for blood in order to cater to Trump. Donald Trump is the man who does not want to do anything as it relates to regulation when it comes to anything. That's why we saw these food recalls and all this other stuff happening. So keep in mind, the people who have power and who are in control do not care what happens to our communities when it comes to things like artificial intelligence and so forth. And that's why we've got to get some guardrails back in place and some control measures back in place so the system does not overheat or overload. And that's why this election is so important.
0: Extremely important. I see on our message board, Miss St. Fleur says, I saw you speak in Ferguson at that church, and I saw you speak at the illustrious Tennessee State University. Powerful. Well, thank you. And I appreciate you saying that. I see Olivia Taylor saying, let's get out the vote. The voter registration deadline in Georgia is October 5th. That's next week. And early voting is October 13th. Whole ballot energy. And I'm coming through Atlanta and Augusta before early voting with the same format I'm doing tomorrow in Cleveland, Olivia. So I look forward. I'm definitely doing Atlanta and I'm doing Augusta. And before I go into North Carolina and I'm doing some South Carolina. We're going to stay on the road. But again, is what we leave in place. There must be structure in place to do what we need to do. I had said that the march, some people do not know civil rights history. The March on Washington in 63 was to galvanize people that led to the Freedom Summer 64, which also then led to putting legislation through like the Civil Rights Act of 64, and the Selma March led to the 65 Voting Rights Act. We didn't have a big march, spent all that time, 10 buses out of Texas alone, 44 hours round trip. We didn't just do that for a show. We did that to galvanize, which we did. Now it's going in all them cities and organize. Otherwise, it is for nothing. And, some people say, well, I don't know about a march. Some people say, I don't know about grassroots. I say you need both. Look at the opposition. Who has more rallies and marches than Trump and them? They galvanize their base, then they turn their base out. And that's what we need to do. We proved with the reflection pool closed that we could put tens of thousands in Washington, and we did. Now we got to help other groups and other political entities put millions at the poll. They cannot beat us if we show up. The reason they've got this far is because we stopped showing up and we started listening to all kind of craziness. Kamala is a woman, this or that, and we were able to get our worst nightmare with Trump back in office, and bogus stuff. I was telling somebody I thought was smart, said that, he said, well, you know, Biden's too old. Trump is a year younger than Biden. They put a 79-year-old man in the White House, who is now 80, to get an 80-year-old man out. I mean, did y'all think that generations change every year? They ain't but a year, year and a half apart. So when do we stop and start thinking rather than just going by the loudest voices or by listening to people that have a vested agenda that is not in your interest. I tell people all over the country, don't vote for somebody else. Vote for you. Vote for your interest. And whoever's the closest to serving and dealing with your interest is who you vote for. When I go in the booth, I vote for me. I vote for my kids, my grandson. And I go by who is the ones addressing those issues and going to do it. So it's not about, well, do I like so-and-so? I didn't love with nobody, but I like myself. So I'm going to deal with whoever is going to help me and mine. It's just that simple. And that's why the Republicans get over their differences, because they say, well, I think Trump, I've had people tell me, I think Trump is a crook, but he'll do this, that, and the other that I want done. We have to learn to vote our interests. All right, let me thank Antoine Seawright. Let me thank all of you. And then you that called in and couldn't get through, but hung in there anyhow. On my way to Cleveland, y'all. I'll see Cleveland and Canton and Cincinnati and Columbus, Ohio, in the morning. Greater Abyssinian Baptist Church. Sister Dr. Marcia McCoy in charge. The Bishop, E.T. Cavendish. Tell him I'm on the way. Keeping it real. Shopton. Be right back.
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5: It's Sybil Wilkes with what we need to know. U.S. Ambassador to China David Perdue revealed that President Trump discussed selling American weapons to China during his recent White House meeting with President Xi Jinping. Speaking on Fox News, Perdue confirmed Trump directly asked the president of China if his country would purchase U.S. arms. This exchange comes amid ongoing trade competition, with the two leaders scheduled to meet again at the APEC summit in November and the G20 summit in December. In Mississippi criminal news, police testified that the August death of 29-year-old Tasia Fortune was staged to look like a hanging. Detective Samuel Dukes testified that 51-year-old Jarkus Ratliff was part of a group that killed Fortune elsewhere following a drug dispute before moving her body to West Jackson. Two additional suspects were arrested in connection with the homicide. Singer Kiki Wyatt faces legal charges following the weekend arrest by the Henry County Sheriff's Office in Georgia. While law enforcement records indicate Wyatt was booked for terroristic threats and child cruelty, her team issued a statement asserting she was charged solely with assault. Kiki Wyatt remains scheduled to perform at the OKC R&B Festival October 4th. NFL Week 3 featured thrilling finishes. The Denver Broncos rallied to beat the Los Angeles Rams 30-26 Sunday Night Football, while the Washington Commanders upset Seattle 33-31. And in Rio, the Baltimore Ravens kicked a game-winning field goal to defeat Dallas 34-31. And the week wraps up as the Chicago Bears host the Philadelphia Eagles on Monday Night Football. To subscribe to my free daily newsletter, please visit SybilWilkes.com. 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I'm Sybil Wilkes. 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
23: Some statistics are surprising. Some are unbelievable, and some are simply unacceptable. Right now, nearly 30% of U.S. students aren't finishing high school. Nearly 30%. And that's the average. 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Because this
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0: things continue to fall. Mariners, season's over. Dan Wilson is out as manager after 370 games. That was the deal there. Comes on the same day that Rick Riz makes his final broadcast there after 41 years as the Mariner broadcaster. Congratulations to, of course, the legendary voice there for the Seattle Mariners. It's too bad that the Mariners organization couldn't have them calling more winning seasons. But we will definitely see, of course, what's going down with the offseason that begins for the Seattle Mariners. But the postseason begins for the rest of Major League Baseball. 12 teams vying for a spot that has been owned by the Los Angeles Dodgers for the last 2 years. That would be World Series champs. Their quest for a three-peat definitely does begin as they hunt for their Blue October. We'll definitely look at that. Also, the WNBA playoffs begin without the Seattle Storm. We could definitely look at that. Because postseason's exactly what all teams definitely do strive for as far as goals, what they set at the beginning of the season. And the Seahawks are no stranger to that. But they are strangers to a loss that actually counts on their record. For only the first time in 10.5 months, the Seattle Seahawks taste the agony of defeat. And we got a lot of thoughts on a 33-31 loss back in the nation's capital to the Washington Commanders. It was their home opener. It was their first win of the season. As the Seattle Seahawks now prepare for another winless team that's actually coming into their living room. And that would be the Los Angeles Chargers, who will be up here on Sunday. The weather forecast is spectacular in regards to what we're looking at in regards to the Seattle Seahawks. And we're of course, going to take a look at as far as moving forward with this 2026 season. But we will definitely review what's going on, at least what did happen on the field on Sunday. And for the most part, I think just like the three losses that they suffered all of last season by a total of 9 points, this is something that they will definitely grow from. You could definitely see and hear the bad taste in their mouth that they were left with after that loss. But when it comes down to it, KB, it was a loss that ultimately they deserved. And honestly, they were even lucky and very fortunate to be in the situation that they were in. Having three turnovers that turned into 21 points for the Washington Commanders, you could pretty much put a pin in it and say that that was the game. But there was a lot of nuance there to it, whether it be a Jadarian Price fumble or whether it be a fluky interception off the helmet or a pick six thrown by Sam Darnold. Nonetheless, it still reminded me of their last loss, which was back in mid-November of 2025 to the Rams, ironically, by 2 points then. And they had no position, no business even being in position to win that game. That seems to be the case there yesterday, KB. The Seahawks suffered their first loss of the season and first time in 12 games. The 12-game winning streak is now over, and they look to start a new one.
1: Yeah, I think the disappointing part about the Seahawks loss is that it was to a team that most people thought that they should have beaten, that they had a backup quarterback coming in, playing in this game. A backup quarterback that's got more salt than pepper in his hair. Backup quarterback that's been around for a while. So, yeah, he is a veteran. But I believe one of their starting linebackers had also gotten hurt in the game, went out the game with a neck injury. And so they literally got beat by their backups because the pick six was the backup linebacker that came in. And you had Marcus Mariota. So I think that's disappointing because obviously you know that this team is going to get up for certain games. And maybe this was one of those games that they didn't get up for because I don't know. I mean, it just execution-wise, especially on the defensive side of the ball, was a little concerning. But I think one of the things that we have to take into account how important Julian Love is to this defense. And the last time that this defense gave up 30-plus points, I believe it was 38 points to the Tampa Bay Buccaneers last year, that's without Julian Love as well. I don't think that those two plays at the end of the game where they were able to convert on a 3rd and 9 and convert on a 3rd and 7, I don't believe that those plays are converted with Julian Love on the field. And it's not about him and his play and how good he is, because he is good, don't get me wrong, that's a great thing. But it's also about his veteran savvy. He's an intelligent football player, and he understands what it takes to play the safety position, meaning that not only do you play your position, but you're basically, you and the middle linebacker are the two quarterbacks of the defense. You're the guys that sit in the middle and see everything. Mm-hmm. And so you are directing traffic. Kind of like Draymond Green. When we watched Draymond Green play defense with the Golden State Warriors last year, he was almost like a free safety. And that's what you get from having a healthy Julian Love. And also, you haven't had Ty Okada basically all year, so you without both your safeties yesterday. You had to sign a guy off of the practice squad in Rodney Thomas. So it doesn't surprise me.
0: We had a good game the last week.
1: Yeah, but there's a reason he's not a starter. He's not as good as the guys that are supposed to be out there.
0: Right.
1: And so I'll take all of those factors into account. And then look at it and say, wow, well, the Seahawks still only lost by 2 points. And that is the reality of it. Just think about it. You don't execute very well, and you still lose by 2 points. You turn the ball over 3 times, and you still only lose by 2 points. So it shows that this team is always going to be in position to win games and probably should win most of them. But every now and then in the NFL, you're going to get what we got yesterday. It's a little bit of a hiccup, but like you said, I agree with you. I think that this was one of those losses that they needed. You, in my opinion, if you, it doesn't really help the Seahawks if they get a victory the way that the Buffalo Bills got a victory yesterday. You might understand that you didn't play that well and you didn't execute all that well. To be able to, you need to feel that sting, and that's going to make these guys go back into this week's preparation with a little bit more angst.
0: Yeah, a little bit more stank to their step. Mm-hmm. You know, so that's pretty much what's going to be here moving on into this week. And you could pretty much feel it early. What we're not going to do is talk about how the Seahawks didn't want it. That was not the case. How they weren't prepared. That was not the case. It was just a case of mistakes. And mm-hmm. and you got to tip the guy. I mean, you know, I know the old cliche. Well, yeah, you know, everybody's getting paid out there. Everybody gets a check and this and that, regardless of if it's a backup and things of that nature. But give credit to the Commanders. They won that game. They did what they were supposed to do. They were beating the Seahawks at the line of scrimmage. They could not establish a run. That's why they had to abandon the run and go to the pass. Outside of an 11-yard run by Jadarian Price, his next four carries were for 4 yards and a fumble. And he looked like a rook. He got that rook treatment yesterday, and he got benched like he should have. And I think it's going to be a learning process for him. I know you have some thoughts on Jadarian Price there as well. But Emmanuel Wilson, George Halani didn't fare any better. And them running to the right side was just a lost cause. And you could see that Christian Haynes, why he's not a starter, and why Anthony Bradford was last season. And it really showed up at the line of scrimmage because they were not moving anybody. On that side, I'm surprised that they continued to try to run to the right side, but you still have to make the defense honest. So if they know you can't run to the right side, then yeah, they're gonna stack it. And so the run didn't work. They had to abandon that. They go to the pass. Jaxon Smith-Njigba continues to show he's the best wide receiver in the league and is starting to show flashes of his. of a gold jacket. As a matter of fact, you might as well start looking at what the inseam looks like if this continues, because, yeah, you know, like bam, Big P, you know. Yeah, the inside of the jacket. Because he's on his way to a Hall of Fame career. He, of course, passes Joey Galloway for consecutive games with the reception to start a Seattle Seahawk career. He's on his way to probably the Steve Largent record, but that's a far ways away. You know, as far as consecutive games with at least one reception, that's something that Jerry Rice did. You know, as far as being in with the San Francisco 49ers. And, you know, he was targeted 14 times. He had 10 catches. A couple catches, though, that, you know, he showed that he's human. He's not immortal, is Jackson Smith and Jigba. But that's pretty much where he's at, you know, in his process. Two more touchdowns yesterday. I mean, you know, the young brother's just amazing. And he was able to do his thing and stay atop. And it looks like he's going for a triple crown this year. But it can't be your only offense. And it wasn't. A.J. Barner got into the mix. It was good to see Torrey Horton out there getting into the mix. And when it all was said and done and the rust got shaken off of called him Gingerbread Man. We'll call that to Sam Darnold. You know, he started slinging that thing. And if it wasn't just for, you know, a couple mishaps, a ball he shouldn't have thrown, and a ball that you know, it went wonky off the helmet and then get picked. I mean, he almost throws for, you know, 400 yards and four touchdowns. And so I'm willing to address, the, you know, those of you who thought they should have started Drew Lock. And we'll go ahead and entertain that conversation, KB, if, you know, just to, you know, for the game timers that thought that, you know, maybe he would have been worth it to be out there how he started. I mean, yeah, I guess it sounds good after the fact, you know, when it's a loss. But let's not act like Sam Darnold wasn't the reason that they weren't in this game either. So let's, you know, just to put that on out there. But yeah, the glaring weakness still. You know, you can't turn over the ball like they did, you know, on the offensive side, on the defensive side. You were talking about the secondary. It was glaring as far as the, you know, missing the safeties and you know, being in the right spots, and the communication was off. I mean, they did not look like a Seahawks defense as far as in the passing game. You know, when you allow three touchdown passes by Marcus Mariota. Yeah, and the way that they were able to do it, you know, there was some key third downs that they could have got the Commanders off the field, and that did not look like the Seattle Seahawks defense that had pretty much shot their way to the top of the league and were starting to, you know, show elite status. You know, the reason why they got a nickname and the reason why they're going to be in talks in regards to maybe even being a legendary defense. I don't know. There's still a long way to go, a long season to go in regards to it, but that wasn't pretty. I mean, overall, the total yardage they gave up, yeah, they should have won, but it was just those mistakes, those third downs, you know, especially the touchdowns and whatnot. You tip your cap to the Washington Commanders, but you definitely do see the glaring mistakes that the Seattle Seahawks made that can be corrected, and I think that they will be corrected, but all in all, because there was a touchdown that was called back that the Commanders did not get. You know, there were some other things that had happened, you know, there early in the game where the Seahawks were fortunate to still be in it. And so when you only lose by 2 points in that, maybe it looks cosmetic, but there's some good and some bad that you could take from this game.
1: Yeah, there's the issues I have. You can't give teams field position, obviously. So that's what the turnovers were able to do. They were able to score 21 points off of those. I mean, when you look at it, I mean, the defense, for the most part, you would take, if you're just looking at the numbers, you would take what the defense
0: absolutely
1: did. They kept them to under 300 yards, I believe. What was it, 258 total for the Washington Commanders versus 437 for the Seahawks offensively.
0: Right. But
1: somehow they were able to get 33 points off of 258 total yards.
0: Well, three turnovers.
1: Yeah, exactly. So you can't give them the short porch, obviously. I mean, there really wasn't a lot that the Commanders did except for capitalizing off the turnovers that won them the game. I guess you can say that those two, the two first downs that they got in the fourth quarter at the end of the game, those are the ones that sealed it. But throughout the game, it wasn't as if the Commanders were going out there and out physicaling and
0: long
1: just,
0: drives,
1: yeah, long like that, right? and just beating the Seahawks. So, I think that there are things that you can look at. And like you said, it basically just really comes down to mistakes. Now, the one that I was disappointed in was the ineffective running game that they had yesterday. And I think that it is highlighted by the fact that we're seeing Kenneth Walker have like an MVP year in Kansas City in his first two games.
0: Mm-hmm.
1: I don't know what they did yesterday. Yeah, I didn't look at the stat. I know they won. I didn't look at Kenneth Walker's stats.
2: He had two more touchdowns.
1: See what I'm saying? And so as Seahawks fans, we look at that, and then we look at the fact that the Seahawks decided that Rashid Shaheed was a priority. And I don't know. I mean, not a big game for him receiving the ball. Once again.
2: Well, the first time that he has a big game receiving will
1: be the first time that he ever has a big game
2: the
1: receiving.
2: The next time will be the
1: in
2: first
1: fact,
2: time.
1: In fact, he didn't have a single reception in this game. And so those...
2: Well, he had one and was called back. Or he got hit on the sideline. He didn't get his feet in. Right. But he was targeted. He was targeted a couple of times.
1: No catches. For someone that, what is it?
2: No big returns.
1: Was it $18 million contract?
2: 17 a year.
1: Yeah, something like that. So, that'll make the fans kind of, raise the eyebrow. I mean, it's not
2: or second guess.
1: Yeah, it's not. I mean, look, we know that John Schneider isn't perfect. There's been decisions that he's made that haven't been the greatest, but he always seemed to make up for
2: him. You don't have to be perfect to be a champion.
1: Yeah, no, he seemed to make up. He makes up for all of that with the two championships, two Super Bowl rings, and everything like that. But it just does make you wonder about whether or not the offseason moves were the right way to go, only because it wasn't just necessarily about signing Kenneth Walker. It was knowing that you also had Zach Charbonnet, who was going to start the year, on the injured reserve list. So, and to think that the way that we're going to address this is with a rookie running back. A rookie running back who didn't even start for his college team. He was a backup running back for his college team. I'm talking about outside of the fumble. I saw a rookie running. I saw someone who, and when I say rookie running, doesn't mean that he wasn't running hard. He wasn't trying to get first downs. He wasn't trying to help his team. It was the hesitation that we saw, which is a lot of what we saw from Kenneth Walker in his first couple of years here in Seattle. And we always used to criticize him.
2: Well, along with knick-knack and injuries.
1: Yeah, and it was one of the things that we used to criticize him for was like, you ain't at the club. You don't need all that dancing. Mm-hmm. Just, put your foot in the ground and get up field, right? Well, I mean, when you feel comfortable running the ball, when you feel comfortable with the game plan, you feel comfortable with the scheme, you're able to run the ball with instinct. And I don't think that Jadarian Price is at that point where he can run the ball at the NFL level when everything is hitting you so much faster. Running at the NFL level with instinct. I think he's still out there thinking. All the defense needs is that split second to get an advantage.
2: Isn't that to be expected? Everything you said is that I think that everybody would have thought that that would have been the case. I think that it was par for the course to be expected. That's what it would look like in his first few games, especially when he didn't play one. He didn't have any snaps in the preseason.
1: Yeah,
2: so these are his first carries of his NFL career over these last 3 weeks. He has two fumbles in the first three games, and that's where he's at. So yeah, you knew that it was going to be a learning process, or at least it's going to be a matter of gaining some experience and trying to be successful within what he's trying to learn, get up to speed as far as NFL speed and learning this offense and where he fits and where he's dynamic in it. And so I would think that, you know, for if you gave me an over-under on when you expect Jadarian Price to either hit a wall or, you know, figure out his next steps or his next level, I would have thought it would have been around mid-season. I would say sometime in November, right? That's mm-hmm. when you can start to see, okay, is he really going to, are we going to start to see some of his next steps and whatever the case may be. But, yeah, in the meantime, he's a smaller version of Kenneth Walker III. You know, when Kenneth Walker III was here, you know, during his first couple seasons, like you said. And so to get him acclimated, to get him healthy, but to get him acclimated and get him comfortable with this scheme is going to be key. But, yeah, K-9 with that, you know, regardless of the knick-knack injuries, that's something he had to overturn. Maybe that was something that had to deal with the way that he trained, and that's part of experience of being a pro and being in the league. And like you said, learning the scheme, learning the design, where he's comfortable with, I think you saw all that come together in year four last year for the Seattle Seahawks, and it really started to bud and do its thing in the postseason when he was given the grand opportunity. And so those 4 years of experience that he had going through the adversities of trying to be a elite in

0: turn into that back if he indeed is that dude.
1: Yeah, I'm just it concerns me because right now, and I mean, I guess you can do the compare and contrast with the money that they did spend on Rashid Shaheed versus the money that they did not spend with Kenneth Walker. This team threw for 370, actually, take that back, because Jaxon Smith-Njigba, I guess, had a 14-yard pass play.
2: Sam Darnold threw for 379.
1: I know he threw for 379. 393 total yards in the air for for the Seattle Seahawks versus 44 on the ground. You can look, this team, they won the Super Bowl not because they were throwing for 400 yards a game. They won the Super Bowl because they had a balanced offense. That's not balanced.
2: No.
1: That's the 393 to 44 is not balanced. And you wonder, okay, that equals a 2-point loss to the Washington Commanders. Now, the thing that disappoints me the most about it is because this was kind of a flaw by choice. Like I said, you had Zach Charbonnet, who wasn't going to be coming back immediately off of that injury, and you and Kenneth Walker. So the two backs that you relied on last year, which were a big reason why you were able to get a Super Bowl trophy, you weren't going to have at the beginning of the year, and you were leaving that in the hands of a rookie. You were leaving that in the hands of a rookie. You were leaving that in the hands of an undrafted free agent in George Halani. And
2: until Zach Charbonnet was healthy. And look, you have to go one more game without him.
1: Mm-hmm.
2: And then he'll be back. And I think it'll definitely reset that running back room.
1: But I don't think that that's even fair to Zach Charbonnet to expect him to come off of an ACL tear and immediately go out there and be the savior of this running game.
2: You know what, KB? Fair is a place that they just closed down in Puyallup. It's where they judge pigs and stuff, you know?
1: Mm-hmm.
2: Sometimes they put lipstick on them, Big P, and they're still a pig.
1: Okay, well, maybe I don't need to use the word fair. I don't want to say stupid, because that might be a little bit harsh.
2: No, but
1: someone coming off of an ACL injury, and you're just going to, go be the horse.
2: No,
1: go for it.
2: But what sports technology and medicine has been granted you to do is give you a path back. You know, people probably would have said the same thing about Patrick Mahomes. What did he do?
1: Mm-hmm.
2: I know he doesn't play the running back position, but he came back from ACL, and what was his first touchdown? It was a 12-yard run, 15-yard run, whatever the case is. I mean, they work miracles now on these ACLs, and trust me and you that he doesn't want to hear that sympathy and what's not to be expected, because the bottom line, why I mentioned that, you know, the whole fair comment, is that this is a contract year for him. So he doesn't have that luxury of being, you know, that woe is me, you know, and you know, having, you know, being the sympathetic figure. What he can go out there and do, though, is defy expectations and limits and earn himself a big-time contract that the Seahawks might have to think about giving him. And if not, he's going to go find it elsewhere, because he's going to show that he indeed was that dude before he went down. He was on his way to being that guy here. And so it's a tremendous opportunity at this point, rather than looking at it a negative. And, you know, and nobody's expecting him to be the savior. But trust me, he's gonna up as far as the level of expectation in Seattle's rushing room, because that's what they expect to do on a Mike McDonald team. If you're gonna have that balanced offense that you're talking about, take pressure off your quarterback to not turn over the ball, and Jaxon Smith-Njigba not to go for damn near 2,000 yards receiving, then that's gonna have to emerge. And that's something that did under Clint Kubiak last year happen. Now, will it happen under Brian Fleury? Time will tell. Like I said, I think that Christian Haynes doesn't give you the same type of opportunity. And who thought we would have said this a year or two ago in regards to Anthony Bradford, that it does when Anthony Bradford's out there at right guard? But it was a glaring weakness yesterday.
1: Yeah.
2: A glaring weakness. They rushed for 1 yard going right out of 8 carries.
1: Mm-hmm.
2: Yeah. Okay, and so that's one of those things. So that's what I mean by the fair comment. And trust me, I understand where you're coming from, but they don't have that mentality in coming at that. One thing that he knows is, like, look, give me that pill. I want to

0: eat.
1: Yeah, it's just pretty. It's funny that no one's brought up the fact that that's a pretty arrogant statement to be the team that wins the Super Bowl and you have your Super Bowl MVP. And I know that they're not the first team to do it, but they have their Super Bowl MVP and then they turn around and say, "Yeah, we don't need that." That's a pretty arrogant move.
2: Well,
1: so we'll see if it pays off.
2: I don't know if it's that simple, though. I don't think it's as simple as saying, no, we don't need that. The other thing, though, is it takes two to tango, right?
1: Yeah.
2: It's hard to dance by yourself. You can go in the bathroom and do something else with yourself. But, you know, the other thing, though, is that he has to want to be here, too. And I don't know if he felt disrespected that, you know, he didn't feel wanted or felt that he had a better opportunity somewhere else. But the main thing I'm talking about with that in regards to Jadarian Price and the things that you were saying about Kenneth Walker III was the experience factor versus the lack of experience. The one thing that you do know is after this week when Zach Charbonnet comes off that IR and if he's ready to go is that he does have experience. And I think that plays a big role in regards to that running back run.
1: Yeah, well, as of right now, it looks like, I mean, it seems like the Seahawks were making a choice. They decided that the choice was going to be Zach Charbonnet. So let's see if he gets a contract at the end of this year. Who knows? But right now, that's one thing that needs to get fixed. You can't win football games in the National Football League at a high clip when you're only averaging 2.4 yards a carry.
2: Yeah, you're right. I mean, and it does, yeah. As far as the Shaheed contract versus the Kanon contract, I think a lot of that is left to be determined. I mean, maybe Kanon had already made his decision. He was not coming back to Seattle.
1: There was a lot of talk about the what was said at the parade.
2: Yeah.
1: John Schneider would talk, oh, yeah, he's trying to talk contracts. Da-da-da-da-da. Yeah, I don't know if that was really the
2: time
1: that
2: and
1: one
2: place.
1: That one didn't rub Kenny the wrong way or the right way, I don't think. So, they just need to improve at the running game. That's it.
2: Your thoughts, 206-325-1420. 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

0: 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Game Time Sports Talk. You know, it's football season right now. Basketball season getting ready to start. Baseball season. Well, if you are a Seattle Mariners fan, then it's over. It's over for you. That's right. OVA.
1: Thank goodness.
0: Season is over. And I'm over it. Some people say most disappointing season in Mariner history. The 50th. Now, I can't remember the other 49. So, I guess you could say it's recency bias.
1: Let me ask you this. Was it as disappointing of a 50th season for the Mariners as it was as gratifying for a 50th season for the Seahawks?
0: You know what? Mm-hmm. It was very gratifying. It was a very gratifying 50th year for the Seahawks.
1: Again, was it as gratifying a 50th season for the Seahawks as it was as disappointing 50th season for the Mariners?
0: For me, I don't think so. For me, we won the second one. The first one was the one that was like where we were all just elated because we had never had a championship before. The second one was great, but I can't say that the second one excited me because the second one came a decade later.
1: I didn't say excitement. I said gratifying.
0: It didn't gratify me as much as the Mariners disappointed me.
1: The reason why I put that parallel up there is because there were high expectations for the Seattle Mariners, right?
0: There were much higher expectations for the Mariners than there were for the Seahawks.
1: There were high expectations for the Seattle Mariners. There were no expectations for the Seattle Seahawks last year.
0: Nope.
1: Not championship expectations.
0: Mm-hmm. No. Not at the beginning of the season.
1: So if you put it in the way in regards to what was it? What you came in expecting? Then yeah, because I don't think I don't know. Did people expect in 2025 that the Mariners are going to get 8 outs away from a World Series?
0: I think that we I don't know if we were expecting that, but I think as fans we were expecting them to make the playoffs because you missed the playoffs the year before when the expectations were of you going back to the playoffs because of the previous season.
1: Mm-hmm. And the reason why I put it in that realm is because I've always said that the seasons are the most fun when teams outdo their expectations. And I think when teams fall short of their expectations, it's the same way, just the other way around. And so mm-hmm. That's why I put that parallel up there, because could they be any more polar opposite? I mean, because when you think about 11 months ago, 11 and a half months ago, whenever it was, when the Mariners lost Game 7 in the ALCS to the Toronto Blue Jays, and then the Seahawks played later that night on a Monday night against the Houston Texans. You were in a great place with both franchises. Mm-hmm. And since that day, could they have gone any more south and north?
0: No, not. I mean, it was pretty. I mean, we talked about it where we were talking about how the Mariners had a great season and the Seahawks just went in and they took the baton and ran with the rest of it. Right, mm-hmm. Gave us a great winter and. This season, I mean, I do think that this season was very disappointing just based off of the expectations, but there's been times that I can remember having high expectations for the Seattle Mariners and nothing coming out of it. I think it was either 96 or 97, because after 95, remember the 95 run that they had, and I don't even think they made the playoffs in 96. I think in 97 they got bounced in the first round by Baltimore.
1: Right.
0: Those were two very disappointing seasons to me because I felt like I don't even know if you're ever going to field a team that has as much talent as those teams had, with Ken Griffey Jr., Edgar Martinez, Alex Rodriguez, Randy Johnson, the Jay Buhner, the list goes on and on and on. So I don't know if you'll, I mean, it's hard to get a team that's going to have that kind of talent attached to it. And so those were pretty disappointing. So it's hard for me to think, like, was I more disappointed with this year? Yeah, it's hard for me to think back 20 plus years ago, or almost 30 years ago.
1: All right, well, I'm going to give you some ginkgo biloba.
0: I was pretty disappointed back then, too.
1: I'm going to take you back to 2001. Let's just go back 25 years. Mm-hmm. Now, nobody expected the Mariners to win 116 games that year.
0: Nope.
1: But they raced out there and did that, and I think it was kind of like the Seahawks last year. It was like, okay, that wasn't expected, but since we're here, might as well go win the whole damn thing, right? And the Mariners said they win 116, break the record for it, and they weren't able to take it all the way home. Now, there was some disappointment in that. There were also some circumstances that took place in regards to it, i.e. 9/11 happening and stopping the season for a week. And so, yeah, there were, you know, when you disrupt a baseball season like that, yeah, it can have some ill effects. We're not going to throw that all the way in there. They just weren't able to go ahead and take the whole thing, you know, take it to the house, take it to the crib. So they weren't able to do that. But you're not looking at that as big of a disappointment as this season was.
0: No. No, I'm not. But were you more disappointed when Dikembe Mutombo was holding the ball on the baseline of the of Key Arena? Or were you with that because of what the expectations were for them having that season that they had back in 1994? Was it the 93-94 season? Or with this Mariner team? Because I don't know. I mean, I remember being pretty bummed out, if that's the word, if that's the term, about watching Dikembe Mutombo hold the ball on the baseline of my team's home floor.
1: Yeah, that was devastating. So, I think that was devastating. But you also have to get to a point of contention even to have a devastation like that. This was like a slow leak. This season was like death by a thousand cuts.
0: Yeah, paper cuts.
1: You know, so, I mean,
0: not even razor blade cuts. Well, paper cuts.
1: It's just, you know, you have a, well, you were sold a bill of goods, if you will. You were sold what was supposed to be a high-end car, and you end up getting a lemon. You couldn't even get it started to get it off the damn lot.
0: Yeah.
1: That was the Mariners all season long. Damn, if this thing could only get started, man, the things I could do with it. Right?
0: Yeah.
1: That was it. And so that's where I'm at with them. Now, I know that leads you into what you wanted to get to, because we talked about you know, in different ways the end of a couple of eras. Number one, Dan Wilson as manager, if you want to call it an era, because, you know, for the last 370 games, he's been the skipper there. Now, whether he was the puppet, you know, he was being puppeted or whatever the case was, he's a legendary Mariner there as it is. I mean, you know, he had a tearful, press conference in regards to him announcing, you know, that was his last game. Well, not because he had been in this organization for 32 years. Now, he's still going to be in there in some type of capacity. But that's kind of where I wanted to go next. His coaching staff was announced today that they would be gone, for the exception of Edgar Martinez, who was another legendary Mariner. Now,
0: I found that pretty interesting.
1: Well, what's interesting in that is that we don't know. Maybe he's declined because he's not going to look for and pursue work in any other organization or elsewhere. And regardless of who the Mariners hire, he's going to be a part of the staff in some way, shape, or form, or just go and do something else within the organization. Dan Wilson's going to be doing something else, maybe some consultant work. Who knows? Maybe on the broadcast in another area, but not as manager. So, you know, all the that they retained Edgar Martinez and got rid of everybody else. Now, that's not as, yeah, I think, I'm kind of want to hear what you, I don't kind of, I do want to hear what you interpret that as, but I also interpret more of it as the fact that nothing happened in higher management. And I didn't expect anything to happen in higher management, but my question is what makes us think that anything, any type of hire is going to be so different than the previous two that they hired before?
0: Nothing. There's nothing that tells me that. I mean, right now, like we're talking about Jerry DePoto and what Jerry DePoto did while he was the GM building this team. That's Jason Hollander right now. He's the GM. Jerry has moved up. He is the president of baseball operations. And so, yeah, the whole building of the team and all that. No,
1: that's that's bullshitting.
0: I'm not saying that he doesn't have input, and he's that's the thing, is that he's sitting right up there at the top of the of baseball operations. So basically, yeah, things go pretty much through Jerry DePoto.
1: Absolutely.
0: But this is what I didn't like about I didn't like the hire in the first place.
1: Neither of them had experience.
0: Well, yeah, and I thought, here we go. I'm gonna bring up the World's Fair again. No, I said on the day that they hired him that this isn't fair for Dan Wilson to hit for him to be a legend in this organization.
1: You did.
0: And then this is you're gonna force this on him so that it affects the legacy that he has with this organization.
1: Yeah, you're right. You did say that at the time. And you know what I said at the time, too? Is they probably said that to Edgar, and Edgar's like, oh, no, you're not going to do that to me. No.
0: Well, that's the thing. It's like, obviously, they went ahead and they got rid of everybody else but Edgar, so it leads me to ask the question, what was Edgar actually doing? Is he just there as a figurehead?
1: Probably.
0: Is he just there as a name?
1: You know,
0: that the players can go back and be like, "Hey, Edgar Martinez is our hitting coach."
1: Yeah,
0: and are you telling me that you did such a good job with this offense that everybody else around you can get fired but you?
1: Who was the first fired this year? Like a third base coach or something?
0: It was another hitting coach. They had like six hitting coaches or something like that. I don't know. I don't understand why you need five people to teach someone how to hit.
1: Right. Well, that's probably why they have problems hitting.
0: Yeah.
1: Too many chefs in the kitchen. But here's the thing, though. There's not too many chefs in the kitchen because there's only one chef. Everybody else is sous chefs. Okay. I have a better argument because you're talking about figureheads and things of that nature, right?
0: Mm-hmm.
1: That's why I said, you know, talking about Justin Hollingsworth being a GM and blah, blah. That's why I called it bullshitting, because it's the same thing as of what Dan Wilson. You know those baby toys y'all think of on the crib where everything's hanging on a string, but it's spinning around, right? Mm-hmm. But it's all being held by one frame, right? And everything, you know, but everything's going in motion. And
0: yeah, what's it called, a mobile?
1: I guess so.
0: Something like that.
1: I don't know what it's called, but y'all know what I'm talking about.
0: Mm-hmm.
1: Right? Okay. Okay, so who's the frame? That's Jerry DePoto. And everybody else that's under that's on that string or whatnot is them. So I don't want to hear about this GM. I want to hear about the manager and the hitting coach and whatnot, because he has a hand in everything. He got a string on everything, including, you know, iPad and custom tabs, you know, being the ultimate AI manager and whatnot.
0: Mm-hmm.
1: If he could have artificial intelligence manage this team, he would. Because it's pretty much what it is.
0: Well,
1: so, and that's just where I go with it. That's why I'm like, okay, yeah, we can go ahead and say what it's supposed to be and whatnot. Don't sit there you know, talk about, pee in the wind and tell me that that's a puddle.
0: Well, what
1: I'm just saying, man. I mean, I'm just calling it what it is. But and that's why, even with that, unless it's a big hire, I don't trust anything that they're going to put out there in front of us.
0: No, I don't either. And, well, I mean, look, we've seen it with the last two hires. We go back to Scott Service. Scott Service was basically hired just to be a freaking puppet.
1: Are they going to hire Buck Showalter?
0: Probably not.
1: Or to go, are they going to hire John Madden? Joe Madden?
0: Joe Madden? Probably not.
1: No. You know why?
0: Because
1: they dance to the beat of their own drum.
0: Here's what my issue was, and this probably does justify the move that they made to let Dan Wilson go. But this year, and I'm not gonna necessarily put it all on Dan Wilson. I will. There is at least one person that kind of I've been curious about all year long. But you look at the lack of discipline that this team had.
1: Mm-hmm.
0: That has to fall on the manager.
1: Does it?
0: Yeah. It kind of has to fall on the manager. If you have guys out there that aren't focused, don't act like they don't care, then those guys need to be in the dugout and not on the field.
1: I agree with you. But you know what my analogy is to that? Because you could say that'd be the case. Yeah, that's supposed to be the case as far as in law and order, right? And who's in charge and whatnot. But dude, does that happen when there's a substitute teacher?
0: No, not at all. No,
1: okay. So was Dan Wilson nothing better than a sub teacher?
0: But the thing is that he was the manager last year when they took him all the way to the ALCS.
1: Uh-huh.
0: So I'm trying to figure out why all of a sudden this year, not last year, and maybe last year the good vibes only and having Eugenio Suarez, maybe that was a bigger deal than what we thought, and everybody couldn't wait to get rid of Eugenio Suarez at the end of the season. Couldn't wait.
1: Mm-hmm.
0: And so then, and I looked at this team has no chemistry. They act like it was the dugout seemed like it was clicky. It seemed like nobody was, there weren't any good vibes. Let's just be honest. There weren't good vibes. It wasn't good vibes only. It was vibes, get them vibes out of my face. And I don't know if that had to do with Josh Naylor. I don't know if that had to do with Randy Rosarena. I don't know if that had to do with Cal Raleigh and what happened at the World Baseball Classic and everything else. But that clubhouse did not feel the same as what we saw last year. And the play on the field definitely wasn't the same as what we saw last year. That was sloppy baseball we were watching all season long, and nobody was being held accountable for it.
1: I don't disagree. We're going to talk about that and much, much more. There was some talk about Shiggity. I done seen some in college football this past weekend that we definitely going to get to. And definitely want to talk about the Husky loss, the Oregon Ducks, and what they, of course, had to suffer at the hands of USC. I'm sure there'll be some interest. It'll be an interesting game with the Huskies and USC this weekend. There's a suspension there, and with it, we wonder, was that enough in the Ducks-Trojans game? And, of course, Sarkisian. He had, of course, talked about an interesting flag that was thrown on one of his players' celebrations that definitely will not go tolerated. So we'll talk about that and much, much more as we continue here on the Realest Sports Talk Show of the Northwest, Game Time Sports Talk, brought to you weekday afternoons from 1 till 3 here on the Z1620. 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But on Portland, in our Vancouver, Portland area, on 1480 AM, 97.5 FM, KBMS, we appreciate you being a part of our, have let us be part of your Monday afternoon at 503-770-8725. Pardon me, 503-770-8725. As we get ready to head into the second half of Game Time Sports Talk, let's go to the hotlines where we find the D, the R, the E. Dre, 206, Game Time, what's on your mind?
2: You know, it's always a pleasure to be on 1620 AM, and let's get started. Let's get started with the Seahawks game yesterday. And, yeah, I think you guys hit it just right about that third and nine and that third and seven. And Julian Love, how much he's underappreciated, I think, on what he does, I think, in the league, because he's most underrated safety in the league. I said that all along. I think he would have sniffed that out at least one of those runs on third and nine. And you got D-Log just got shook out of his jockstrap on that Marcus Mariota read zone option, and where he thought the running back had the ball, and Marcus Mariota was going the opposite way. Yeah, I was like, wow,
0: yep.
2: This cannot be happening. And, you know, I was hearing all kind of stuff after the game, post-games. I thought, oh, well, you know, they're throwing the ball a lot quicker now. The quarterback is getting the ball out a lot quicker. And, you know, well, I saw during the game, Marcus Mariota had a lot of time to throw the football. He wasn't getting the ball out quicker. There was a lot of times there was no pressure on the quarterback throughout most of the game where he was able to, you know, go through his progressions. And, yeah, it was just it just didn't look good at all. And Sam Darnold, yeah, that pick, you know, the forced ball by him, the pick six, he, you know, after the game, talking about he just got to throw it away or throw it down. Throw it in the dirt, something to that extent. I'm paraphrasing, but yeah, he's got to play a little bit better, man. Even though he did have 379 yards, I think Rashid Shaheed had two catches for 14 yards, not zero catches, KB.
0: Oh, but, really?
2: Yeah,
0: I must have a different stat.
1: No, he didn't have it. He didn't have any. He did not record any official receptions.
2: Yeah, two catches for 14 yards. Anybody catch on the sideline where he got hit?
1: Yeah,
2: that ball.
1: No.
0: It was ruled incomplete.
2: Look at the stats.
0: I'm looking at it right now. He is not on the stat sheet.
2: Well, they got it wrong.
0: They got it wrong. Okay. Well, you blame it on Dane. Blame it on Dane, then.
2: Yards and six catches altogether for the year for 53 yards. So I'm not getting it twisted. You're not talking to Keith Sweat because nobody knows it like the DRE. But, yeah, and I'm glad they got A.J. Barner involved because I always said that this guy's an elite tight end. He's on a level of McBride to me at the Arizona Cardinals. And you just got to give him the ball. You saw him leak out a few times. You know, he blocked and all of a sudden he leaked out for the catches. And you see what he does after the catch. He could just be just the barnyard run, the barnstormer, the whatever you want to call it. He's got yards after the catch, and you saw that. It's significant. And, you know, in a favorable way. I think he's a 750-yard guy this season, five touchdowns. I think you can look for that this year. And I think that Rashid Shaheed's a guy that can get 500 yards and three or four touchdowns this year. I think that would be significant. I think he's maybe can get a punt return for a touchdown, maybe a couple this year. I'm looking forward to eating. He couldn't find any crease. He almost got a crease, but he got hit hard. I thought he had an opening at one time towards the end a little bit, I think. And also, I thought our punter didn't punt well. That punter and kicker didn't do a great job on special teams yesterday. I saw Myers, you know, on the kickoff, the guy caught the ball like the 15 and had momentum at the 15-yard line. Had momentum, was getting the ball. They got the ball at the 43, 44, you know, on a couple of occasions. And I was like, what's going on, man? You know, he's not kicking it towards where the guy catches it at the 1 or 2-yard line and then starts running.
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1: Maybe that was a coaching decision. And we stand corrected. You're right about Rashid Shaheed. But when we go about in regards to the – because sometimes they won't kick it into the end zone because if it goes there, it goes fair catch, then they'll go all the way out to the 35. So they're trying to get it in a landing zone. And so maybe that's something that
2: – that was a bad coaching decision. That was a bad coaching decision because they got the ball in great field position yesterday at 40-45. And
1: that's something that they're going to have to address. You're right.
2: Well, they're going to have to address it. That's all about adjustments, man. And yep. Mike McDonald didn't make the adjustment. Mike McDonald, to me, was out-coached yesterday, and the team got outplayed. He was out-coached. When you saw Marcus Mariota got that first down in that read zone, you think she had the camera right on Mike McDonald's face, and he was like, he saw his eyebrows go up.
1: On the
2: like,
1: third and nine at the end of the game?
2: Yeah.
1: Absolutely.
2: He was looking shocked. He couldn't believe it.
1: There's no way he should have hit the corner there.
2: Out-coached. And there's no way a running back or wide receiver, I think they put the wide receiver in and got the first down on that third and nine on a running play. That should never happen. Never happen. That's why you miss Julian Love. That's why you miss Okabe. You got to, hopefully these guys, to get back, but I'm not sure they're going to be back anytime soon because Julian Love missed a lot of games last year as well. And I think he missed 7 or 8 games last year, if I recall. But, yeah, but he's valuable. He's valuable to this team as no other safety in the league is. And he does more than I think that a lot of people understand. And you saw that in significance yesterday when you saw a guy who was the third string, put him in as the third string, who got a 15-yard penalty at the, definitely at the wrong time for spearing, putting his head down towards the game, towards the, I think in the second half, which definitely hurt this team. It was devastating. And these guys, and there's no running game. There's no running game, but there was a running game last week, you know, against the Arizona Cardinals. So we can't, you know, we can't teeter-totter a little bit and say, oh, okay, well, you know, we need to get a running game. Yeah, we do need to get a running game yesterday, but we had one in the Cardinal game, but we didn't have one yesterday. And it makes no sense because I think the Washington Commanders defense was like, okay, they had a great running game against Arizona. They're not going to have a great running game against us. This is what they did. And they did their stuff. They do diligence and watch the video and say, hey, man, we're going to stop the run. Just like the Huskies had no running game on Saturday. No running game for the Huskies. And two starting running backs.
0: Saturday? When did they have one?
2: There's no what? That watch, like I said, they had positive games in that Washington State game. They had some positive. It may not be big numbers. They didn't have no 100-yard running backs, but they had like a 50, 60-yard running back, and they had like a 30, 40-yard running back. Well, he was getting that 30, 40-yard running back had 5 yards to carry. So in that Washington State game. So I don't want to hear, you know, you get, that could be petty or this and that and that and that and that and this, but still, you got positive games and put your team in, you know, positive downs. 2nd and 6, 2nd and 5, even 2nd and 7. I'll take that. But yesterday, man, it was 2nd and 9. It was 2nd and 10 all the time with this team, all the time. And it was frustrating because then you put you're forced to throw the ball all the time because of that. And when you're forced to throw the ball, well, guess what? The defensive line just pin their heads, pin back, and they just come at you with the blitz. And you saw Sam Darnold once again throwing the ball off a helmet off of somebody that we saw in the Tampa Bay game last year, and it turned out to be a turnover, just like in that Tampa Bay game. And, you know, like you said, the linebacker got out for Washington, and you didn't take advantage of that. Well, you did take advantage of that sometimes, but Sam Darnold did spread the ball around to a lot of receivers yesterday. I give him that. And you could have had another turnover because the no-name tight end for the Seahawks, he almost fumbled that ball into the end zone. That ball got loose. Mm-hmm. Lucky he landed on it at the last minute because that could have been really scary too. You know, you don't fumble the ball right there when you get into the end zone. But, you know, it's still a long season. You know, it's one game, it's one loss. You move on, and you move on to the next one, which is you go on to a struggling team that had high expectations. It was in the Los Angeles Chargers of San Diego, formerly San Diego.
0: Wow.
2: I should say, and Justin Hebert. At quarterback, the 6'6" tall drink of water, you know, a tall Logan Gilbert type of quarterback at 6'6", and they're scratching their head. They had high expectations this year, and they definitely are not having a great year. But you got to get them under their down, man. You don't want this is the resurrection of the Chargers and Mr. Harbaugh coming against you this Sunday. So I'm looking for them to bounce back. I'm looking for them to establish a running game, in positive games. I don't care whoever it is, but that rookie running back needs to hang on to the football. You know, we don't need another Armond Green here. You know, throwing the football all over the place and, Jesus. You know, turnover city. You know, Armond Green got let go because he was throwing the football during preseason.
0: Mm-hmm.
2: Not even regular season, you know.
1: That was under Mike Holmgren.
0: Yeah,
2: he could hang on to the football. You know, he had a great career, you know,
0: He had a pretty good career in Green Bay after he left here. kind of made me upset because I'm like, man, we had that dude. But anyway, looking at it, I mean, it's kind of the feeling that I had, though, and I always have this feeling when it comes to a rookie, because the thing about rookies is we don't know. All we know is we can sit up there and we can speculate. Well, I saw this guy played in college, and we don't know anything about rookies. Okay.
2: He looks scared. He looks like he's playing scared to me. He looks like he's playing scared, and he, you know, he got a little bit of alligator arms yesterday, you know, on that ball.
0: I chalked that up
2: by the linebacker, though.
0: I was chalking that up as hesitation. I wasn't going to go as far as scared.
2: I think it's too much thinking.
0: Yeah.
2: Too much thinking. It has hesitation, which causes you to be not scared, but cautious. Cautious.
1: Yeah, that's a better word. Because if you say scared, it sounds like he's just cowering.
0: Any football player hates to hear the word scared attached to them.
2: Well, if you're a rookie, sometimes there's rookies that are who favor the moment, and there's rookies who are like, there's rookies that cherish the moment, who are ready for the moment, and there's those rookies like, okay, who hesitated, cautious, and, second-guessing the moment. And he was like a guy that second-guessing the moment
1: and got too much thinking,
2: and now he's going to hang on to the ball a little bit way too much. It's going to take away from what he really can do at times, and that's what I'm worried about. That, like you said, KB, you went into this season forcing a rookie to be your starting running back, and that's something that's always never good at times unless you're ready for the moment. If you've got the other running back that the Cardinals got from Notre Dame, that would be a different story. But you've got the other running back from Notre Dame, and, he just wants to be a complimentary back. He should be right now, should be a change of pace back coming into the game instead of starting. But unfortunately, Zach Charbonnet, you got to wait for it. And I'm not sure even Charbonnet is going to be healthy after the four games. He might not be ready. He might get put on for another four games. I'm not sure. Just think, if you're Zach Charbonnet, you want to come back for that 49ers game? And all of a sudden you think he'll be all healthy and this and that? I'm not sure, because after the 49ers,
1: I think he absolutely does. That's the same team that he got hurt against.
2: Well, 4 days later, you got to play Denver. I'm not sure you want to pick and choose and what you want to do. You saw what Denver did yesterday. They had a great comeback like they've done the last couple of weeks in the second half. They didn't show up in the first half.
1: That's
2: like
1: a good point.
2: Kind of like the Seahawks. Don't show up. They haven't shown up in the first half. They didn't show up in the first half against the Patriots. They didn't show up in the first half against the Cardinals. And they really didn't show up in the first half against Washington yesterday. So you got a team that hasn't shown up in the first half in three straight games. And, you finally got your starting quarterback back. But he looked a little rusty at times, and I was questioning the play call early in the game too. Like the second possession they got, when he rolled out like he was about to run Sam Darnold, then all of a sudden he threw some smoked out little right before he hit the sidelines. I'm not sure what that was. I was like, what is going on here? You know, what is going on with the play caller? They kept on showing our new offensive coordinator, looking like a Pirates of the Caribbean with that beard. And I was like, man, what is going on here, But let's switch gears to the Seattle Mariners. Disappointing, yes, you guys hit on it. Very disappointing. And I think the most disappointing, you can see how disappointing this season was when it really kicked in, is during the trading deadline, where they didn't want to go get out. They didn't want to go get nobody. They got a guy that below, under the radar, average, below average guy, Tyler Ward, who had 34, 35 home runs with the Angels last year, and all of a sudden he only had 7 home runs with the Baltimore Orioles, and you brought him here. You didn't get any high leverage arms. You knew Matt Brash. I think the Matt Brash, counting on Matt Brash thing, has got to go. We can't count on Matt Brash. Counting on Andres Munoz for the ninth inning now, that's got to go. You can't count on him in the ninth inning. 10 blow saves. Bizarro's got to go. He had 4 blown saves at the crucial times during the second half of the season, but that's 14 blown saves by 2 high leverage arms in your bullpen. That's 14 games you lost that you should have won, at least half of those, and you would be in the playoffs right now if you'd have won half of those 14 games. But unfortunately, you didn't, and you wanted to be cheap. But like I said, Mason Miller was out there even last year. He was out there even in the trading deadline this year, and he's only making $4 million a year with 3 years left on his contract of service time. And you didn't want to go get that. And now you got Tampa Bay, who won the East this year in the American League, who's got the third or fourth lowest payroll in baseball. And they are just dominating. And they dominated you. And they got a player who's double the player of Julio Rodriguez that plays third base. Junior Caminero. Yeah, Junior Caminero, who's way double the player of Julio Rodriguez. And you need a manager. Like you said, you're probably going to bring in a yes guy, a manager, who answers to Jerry DePoto all the time.
1: You know what?
2: Because there's no accountability with this team. There was no accountability with this team at all when they were playing around in the outfield, dropping balls, throwing balls in the crowd with only 2 outs. And they need a manager to get in these players' face and willing to pull them out when they make mistakes. But they're not going to do that. They need to do that because Dan Wilson, no matter how great Dan Wilson was as a manager, Dan Wilson as a player was an automatic out during the playoffs. When the Mariners made the playoffs, he was an automatic out in the lineup. And I don't care what anybody says. Damn. I remember those games where he was automatic out. He wasn't getting no hits. Like I said, the only hits you saw is when you turn the station, when you turn the station and you watch a Luol's telethon. That's the only hits you got in Kansas City is with the Luol's telethon. It was basically, could you, when Dan Wilson came to the plate, you turned the station. When Jerry Buehner, a lot of times when he came to the plate, oh, you turned the station. The third, or David Bell came to the plate, oh, you turned, those were automatic outs during the playoffs. And anybody that remembers that, they agree with me. Those were automatic outs, and it was unfortunate that we praised Dan Wilson all the great things he does. I don't want to see him in the broadcast booth next year at all, because he's going to try to break down games, break down a situation during the game that we saw in his eyes, that we saw during the season this year, on why we lost games. And in his vision, I don't want to hear about how he sees losing that and breaks down the game. I'm like, man, I don't even want to hear it, because we lost. We're 10 games under 500. We're 76-86 this year, and it really stunk. We had high hopes and high expectations. We got Cal Raleigh, who was batting 140, you know, mostly all the first 4.5 months of the year, you know, and he almost creeped up and became the second or third highest in RBIs this year. That actually shows you how bad the season a lot of people had this year, where he creeped up and almost had finished third or fourth in the RBIs this year. And it came down to runners in scoring position. These guys were horrible, like I said, all throughout the year. Runners in scoring position, these guys stunk it up. And I always said, Julio Rodriguez, he can get all kind of hits with nobody on base. Well, when the people on base, he never hardly ever came through, ever. We're running to scoring position, and he would, he would strike out, pop it up, or, you know, whatever. But he didn't walk, and a lot of these guys on these teams didn't walk at all. And that's another thing, that they didn't take pitches and they didn't go to first base, and they're going to need some more discipline at the plate, man. They need more walks and get the guys in. But, Josh Naylor did have 30 stolen bases this year. The first time ever, back-to-back first baseman has stole 30 bases since George Sisler, 1920.
4: Whoa.
1: Okay. I'm just told. All right. Wasn't that shouts out to the Hamburglar. We'll go ahead. And, you know,
4: was George Sisler the one that that Ichiro broke the record?
1: Yes.
2: Yeah.
4: Okay. All right.
1: Just that's make where sure. You heard that. That's the only reason I know that. But that's a great pull there, Dre. There's a couple things I got to ask you, Bauer. I just want to address that. As far as the trade deadline retrospect, there's number one with the parity and how many people were still in the race and just what kind of a unique situation that the American League was in. And really for that, at that point, the National League there as well, there wasn't many people available. And I guess it depends on who you're going to give up. I know you threw me out.
2: Arroyo. Montez, who reminds you of hard hit Litton.
1: So, like I said, I remember saying at the time is that the only acquisitions that you really can make are basically by way of bringing some guys up, you know, by way of promotion. So they waited to too late to do that, and then they weren't married to it once they did. And I don't know what that, well, I do know what that is. That's DePoto. So, and speaking of DePoto, just like you said, they're going to hire a yes man. If they hire a yes man, I'm just saying no. I'm not doing this crap again. I'm not doing that. See, Big P, I had to edit myself. I'm just not going to do that. Seriously.
2: I hope they have a season next year. I hope they do.
1: Well, again, you know what? And you know what? It might benefit Mariner fans for there to be a lockout. Just say, and that's just how bad this season was, and just how bad it, you know, you being a Mariner fan for as long as you've been, KB being a Mariner fan, me, everybody out there that's been a Mariner fan for that long, getting laughed at and whatnot, still, you know, he's still a Mariner fan, he's still, you know, falling for the okie doke, because, you know, we're gonna ride or die with him, you know, because that's the squad, but that's what it is. Now, you know, I don't know why you gotta, you know, do. That's, leave that man alone, man. He's going back to his family. He got the strings off him. And even when he gets the strings off and he's walking out, now he's catching strays in his back. Dre, leave Dan Wilson alone, man.
2: And as far as Rick Riz is concerned, congratulations, Rick Riz. Thank you for 41 years.
1: Amen.
2: I remember Rick Riz about 25 years ago or 27 years ago when he left and became broadcaster for the Detroit Tigers.
1: It was longer than that.
2: No,
1: that was in 92. He left from 92 to 94.
2: Yeah, for 2 years. And guess who was the president of the Detroit Tigers at the time? Former Michigan Wolverines head coach Bo Schembechler.
1: Was he the governor there too?
2: The Detroit Tigers. He was the governor too. I believe he was the president or the consultant, but he was right there in all his box.
1: Everything
2: he was making
1: Michigan.
2: Moves.
1: Okay,
2: can you believe that?
1: That's crazy, but you know what? They do things different out in the Midwest. Let me ask you this though about Julio, because I asked KB this last week on and off the air about Julio's potential. Is his floor his ceiling? I know I asked D. Watts that too, because I understand the 2020 first five seasons and whatnot, but he hasn't flashed. Where he has flashed is making me think that there's more in the tank. I know I put high level expectations, but I thought that he had that high level type of talent. Is this the best you're going to get from him?
2: Oh, did you say Julio or did you say Yasiel Puig?
1: See?
2: Playing for the Savannah Bananas or somewhere, some kind of independent league now.
1: Comparing Julio to him?
2: Well, how much a high ceiling that Yasiel Puig had, and all of a sudden he just fell off. That's where he's comfortable. I think
1: Julio isn't falling off. That's just who he is.
2: No, we're just who he is, and that's who he wants to be. Because you give him all that money, and that's what happens when you give people all that money. Straight ahead.
1: So wait.
2: Is he the only one thinking that? Is Vladimir Guerrero the only person thinking that?
1: Are the
2: other players also thinking the same way?
1: Good question.
2: Like Julio Rodriguez. But Julio Rodriguez got paid like a year after he came into the league. He got that 17-year contract a year after, not 7 or 8 years like after like Vladimir Guerrero.
1: Right, and you saw him try and put work in to be a better center fielder, to be better at the plate. He did, because the last couple years he was much better. Man, this shit I don't even want to talk about. He should have been benched. Honestly.
2: He should have been.
1: And I was asking actually KB, and I were actually watching the game together, and I was like, yo, what is up with him and the defense this year?
4: I don't know.
1: He just let it go. Was the season too long because of the World Baseball Classic? And
2: speaking of that, let me say something real quick about the World Baseball Classic. I heard something that I never heard before until like last week, that the USA baseball team had a rule. This is the only team that had it during the World Baseball Classic. They had a rule: don't engage with other teams at all. That was the U.S. Only the USA team had that, so that's why Cal didn't engage with. They said with Randy Rosarena,
1: and still got benched.
2: And they said because the USA. But I'm going to get to the bottom line of this, because I'm going to find out who made that rule.
1: Look at that,
2: because that's basically almost like borderline of almost like racism to a certain extent, to where they knew the Latin teams and all of that. They're all family. They're going to engage with the other Latin teams and this and that and da da da da. And it's like somebody came up with a rule for the USA team to say, hey, don't engage with other teams, da da da da, da da da da. And I'm like, man, I'm going to find out, and I'm going to let you guys know exactly what I find, because that rule is definitely wrong. Especially if the USA is the only team that has that rule, I'm definitely going to find out.
1: Big P, we got the D, the R, the E, J206 investigative report. I'm in on sign me up.
2: Yeah, I'm going to have some Expecto Gadget jacket on.
1: Hey, make sure you have something on underneath that, Don't be a creeper.
2: Columbo. You're walking off and all of a sudden just stop and say, yeah, now you know.
1: That's
2: like
1: going bad. Yeah.
2: Columbo,
1: So here's another thing. Julian Love, does anybody know what his exact injury is that he suffered in practice last week?
2: A calf. Calf injury. Okay,
1: so
2: I think
1: he's got
2: it was
1: a calf strain on a Thursday.
2: Nick Bosa has the same injury, I believe, and he's going to be out 2 to 4 weeks, I believe.
1: Well, so, Nick Bosa's always hurt. Julian Love, I'm sure they'll get him back to health. I know you were talking about Charbonnet, and I think you made a great point in regards to when he should come back. Maybe he does come back for that Thursday game to give him some extra time off to see how he responds after that, rather than go up against the 49ers. But the Cardinals just not drop 30 points on the 49er defense? Are you really scared of them? I don't know. But I know that what I will be looking for is to see if they open up the 21-day practice window this week for him to come off the the IR after the Charger game. The one deal, though, speaking of calf strain, soft tissue injury, I don't know if that's as bad as a hamstring issue, but what we do know is that Emanuori suffered a hamstring issue yesterday.
2: Oh.
1: And so it doesn't get any better in regards to him, and I don't know if he's trying to do too much, and obviously he has not been in the fold as far as playing football, and so and you get those soft tissue injuries and whatnot, they can linger. And so those are just a couple of things just to keep on the radar in regards to the Seattle Seahawks moving forward.
2: Yeah, because Nick Okada got a hamstring injury too, so we don't even know when these guys are going to come back. It's day to day, it's a week to week, and you know, I think Coach Mike McDonald said today that, you know, he doesn't know, there's no time frame on Okada with that hamstring. Then, you know, he's going to assess Julian Love and see where he's at. He's going to go through a few things, a few drills, and see where he's at. So it's going to be, these guys are going to have to step up, man, because it all started to me with the front four, the defensive line. They didn't put no pressure on Marcus Mariota, and that's why Marcus Mariota is now 3-0. Against the Seattle Seahawks, because I believe in all those other games, they didn't put pressure on him either, and that's why he was getting up. I think when he was with the Titans and he was with the Atlanta Millennium Falcons, when he was winning those games, because they didn't put no pressure on him. And if you don't put pressure on a quarterback like that, he will pick you apart, and that's exactly what he did yesterday. And he had you guessing. He had the Seattle Seahawks defense guessing and not sure of themselves. And that's why they took advantage of that. And that's why I say they were outplayed and outcoached. Mike McDonald yesterday got outcoached big time yesterday to me. And it was, even though they still only lost by 2 points, they should have won the game by 1 point. You know why? Because they should have kicked the field goal instead of go for it on fourth down at the goal line. You didn't make it on fourth down. That's 2 weeks in a row. You didn't make it on fourth. You didn't make it in Arizona. If you'd have kicked that field goal, you would have won by 1 point yesterday instead of losing by two.
1: Yeah, that's easy math.
2: Real math.
1: No, because there's still 30 minutes left to play. You don't know. They got the ball in the second half.
2: You play for the points. You don't play. You don't try to get greedy and say, oh, yeah, we can score a touchdown. See, that's when the quarterback gets to Mike McDonald and says, yeah, we got to go. We can score. We can score. Don't worry about it. And he gets played into that. And all of a sudden, they go for it on fourth down and they don't make it, just like they did last week. You know, so you take the points, especially on the road. You got to take the points, man. Quit trying to get greedy and thinking, look at all the times you did not score inside the 2 or 3 yard line the past 2 weeks. You have a problem with that. So just take the points. You're on the road, man. It's simple math. It's not. You don't have to be a rocket scientist.
1: No, you don't.
2: When you're on the road. I know, get 3 points.
1: Yeah, I get it. You know, use the KISS method. Don't try and, you know, outsmart the room or whatever the case may be. But I guess you're also playing field possession at that time there as well. I'm just talking from a standpoint of the sequence of events that would take place thereafter. Okay, so you have those points. Does that necessarily determine how the rest of the game plays out? I mean, does Sam Darnold not throw that pick because, you know, he's at a different place? Is there another mistake that would have happened? To go back and retrospect and to go back.
2: You still got 3 points.
1: To go, yeah, but you don't know. We don't know if that creates a situation where, because let's be honest, the Washington had 7 points taken off the board, too.
2: Yeah, but Washington also missed the extra point. That opened up the floodgates for the Seahawks as well. But you already have 3 points. It dictates a different type of game to where maybe Sam Darnold does not throw that pick six, to where all that kind of stuff scenarios, because you got 3 points. 3 points is 3 points, and you're on the road. And like I said, you're on the road, you always take the points. You don't all of a sudden start getting greedy and think you can score a touchdown all the time. Because you saw what happened. He rolled out. And
1: I agree with that. No, I, I, I,

0: time, and I always said, hey, Hawaii, we always talk about, you hear the head coaches say, we need a running game. We need a running game. We can't run the football, da da da. And they don't want to pay the running backs. And this is why some of these running backs need to get paid. And that's why they paid the running back for the Atlanta Falcons, you know, Robinson. He got paid big time because they know how important the running game is. You know, I was watching that game on Thursday night, the Green Bay-Atlanta game. You know, like I caught it at the, you know, a little bit in the first quarter. And, you know, and, yes, Cash Gordon was there at my buddy's crib at the time I was there. We were watching the game.
1: Was that a shout-out?
0: Yeah, shout-out to Cash Gordon.
1: All right.
0: We were watching the game, and they were talking to me. You know, my buddy was like, man, they were just, yeah, no. Michael Penix is having a horrible game out the gate. And I was like, yeah, just, I said, now all of a sudden Michael Penix starts throwing some bubble screens. I said, oh, he's just getting warmed up. They're trying to get that arm ready, man, because I'm telling you, they're setting it up, and then they're running the football. Then all of a sudden, I said, they're just setting it up for the play action. Watch this.
1: Mm-hmm.
0: And next thing you know, after you saw those balls all right on the money throughout that game.
1: You know what happened?
0: What?
1: That's okay, KB this too. He got hit finally. Then he turned back into football mode. Because everybody, mm-hmm. when you're coming back from a long-term injury like that, you ain't right until you get hit. That is football.
2: Yeah, and then once you get that out the way, and it's like,
1: it's on.
0: Now, mm-hmm. And the other Robinson used to be with the Commanders, and used to be with the 49ers, the one that got shot.
1: Oh, wow.
0: Is that the other Robinson? Number 15?
1: Brian Robinson Jr.?
0: Yeah, I think that may be the other Robinson that was with the Commanders, and then he wore number 3, running back. He filled in for McCaffrey a few times last year. For the 49ers, I think that's
1: I think that's him.
0: I think that, and I was like, wow. And then you saw, man, I told you that wide receiver for the Falcons, man, he was, it looked like he's got to work on his speed, man, because he ran into the end zone a few times. But you had 194 yards receiving for him, 194 yards rushing for Robinson.
1: Y'all think Robinson is he going to waste away in Atlanta?
0: They just got to protect Michael Penix, man. Once he's got a clean pocket, then you saw what he could do.
1: Yeah.
0: But it all starts off with the running game.
1: Can he stay healthy?
0: Up everything. If he can stay healthy, man, you saw his arm is just as golden as Michael Vick's arm when he was in Atlanta. Two left-handers, man, through a tight spiral, and the balls are on the money, man. And you saw that. And they weren't congratulating the Atlanta Falcons too much. They were just talking about how bad the Green Bay Packers are. And it wasn't really congratulating the Atlanta Falcons, but I'm glad the Atlanta Falcons
1: that sound like won KB. That game
0: because those fans were hot the week before that when they got blown out by the Carolina Panthers, man.
1: Well,
0: man.
1: Can't two things be said true at the same time?
0: I guess, but we'll see how they –
1: Because
0: they
1: I thought that was impressive. Yeah, I know one thing. I know Drake London was hot about not getting targeted. All of a sudden, he started getting targeted. That offense started clicking, when Penix started slinging that thing around. But, Green Bay's been an issue for a minute. And when Micah went down last year, when Micah Parsons went down last year, they just forgot about all who they were. I've never been a Jordan Love believer anyway.
0: Yeah, but I remember when he blew out the Cowboys in that playoff game in Dallas.
1: That's the last thing he did.
0: Yeah, but that's what got him, I think that got him that big contract.
1: It's exactly, you're right.
0: Big contract, fell in on the big contract, and all of a sudden, you see what happens. But hey, we talked about somebody else with a big contract. And they won another game on Sunday in Cleveland, and I was Deshaun Watson.
1: Mm-hmm.
0: He said that tight end number 44, running back tight end, so whatever you want to call that dude. But he was hitting on all cylinders a little bit here and there, and Deshaun Watson got him a couple wins back-to-back, I believe, and, he has something that those fans in Cleveland to cheer about yesterday. And we'll
3: so
0: see.
3: Much,
0: still,
3: that's
0: like
3: ridiculous.
0: Said,
3: the Browns are 2-1.
1: So much for Shador
3: something coming in to save the day, right? That looks like he's going to stay on.
0: His dad's in trouble in Colorado. I think this is going to be last year for his dad in Colorado because, they're done. The Colorado Buffaloes are done.
3: Well, it was a nice little ride, right? The thing is, they needed to win football games in Colorado, and really all he did was, I mean, he built the brand up, but the brand would be better suited if they were winning. So, but yeah,
1: sometimes it ain't all about a brand, man.
3: Yeah, that's true.
1: No,
0: they got to move on from that. Yeah, but he let players go now. He's

0: He's kicking players off the team now, man. Deion Sanders, like, man, these guys, got the wrong type of attitude here. And I got to agree with a lot of people with the Huskies, man. Some of these Husky fans, these guys that are playing here for the Huskies, they don't know nothing about the tradition of the Huskies. They don't know nothing about these former players. They're all about wanting to get paid. It's a business now. These guys don't care about anything about their tradition, these new guys with the Huskies football team. It's all about getting paid. And now they're going to start. I don't think this schedule. You remember we talk about the schedule? They should have beat Minnesota. They had easy wins. Well, Minnesota had a defense that was ready for me. Like I said, you know, kind of the poor man's Kyler Murray, the Cardinals' Kyler Murray, not the Oklahoma Sooners' Kyler Murray, a.k.a. DeMarvin Williams throwing picks. And this schedule, like I told you, when Iowa comes here, it's not going to be easy. You saw what they did to Michigan at the last minute. That Nebraska game at Nebraska, not going to be easy. That quarterback runs. Made better than DeMarvin Williams does, and he can throw. So, the Penn State comes here. You got the USC game next week. I think at 4:30 on Saturday, and then you know that safety's going to be not playing in that game. I think he should be penalized for a couple games. The way and that kid coach needs to be fired. The head coach needs to be fired too after what he said at that press conference when he pulled out
1: Lincoln Riley.
0: Why was that guy who basically got kicked out of the game? Why was he still on the sidelines on the bench in the second half? And we can run to why? Why was he still on the sidelines? Oh, he plays on this team.
1: On the other side of the break, we're going to address all that. The Texas celebration. I was disgusted by a lot of things that I saw in college football this weekend.
0: Lincoln Riley hasn't won any big game.
1: Washington, the Huskies, they were just the capper of it all. Thanks for the Saturday night. You know, ridiculous stuff. Are you serious?
0: No discipline, no accountability. Jed Fish is not the coach for the Huskies. He's just here for a pit stop, and he doesn't know nothing really about the tradition of the Huskies. These guys, players, don't understand the tradition. They're just here for a paycheck, and they're playing like they're, because there's no discipline. These guys are getting all these penalties left and right, and, you know, Jed Fish has no accountability, no discipline with this team, and they're just running out of control. And I'm not sure, they might win that Purdue game, maybe, on the road, and they might win, maybe that Nebraska game, but other than that, it could be a lot of L's with this team, man.
1: Well, I tell you what, I feel completely different about the loss that the Huskies suffered versus the loss that the Seahawks suffered. I don't know about.
0: Oh yeah, definitely. Seahawks could bounce back.
1: Yeah,
0: but the Huskies. I'm not sure after what I see, especially when they got no running game at all, completely nothing. It's zero except for your quarterback. Your quarterback could be your leading rusher each game. You're going to be in trouble.
1: Yep. Last shout-outs.
0: Shout-out to you guys. Enjoy yourself. Enjoy the Philadelphia-Chicago Bears game tonight on your game time. And it should be a good one. I'm not sure. Did they say, is Caleb Williams playing tonight?
1: Man, no. His Uber is a cart.
0: Oshie Jackson, a.k.a. Caleb Williams. You guys enjoy the game tonight. Thanks for having me. It's always a pleasure. You guys have a great week. And, I look forward to listening to you guys and all the game timers all week. You guys take care of yourself. And, I'm looking forward to some more games. And, we'll see who the Mariners pick as the manager and all that kind of stuff, all that fun stuff. And, thank you for the opportunity. And, like I said, always have a better one than me.
1: The Dre 206 off into his magnificent Monday afternoon. We appreciate the phone call. 206-325-1420, 503-770-8725. JB along with
2: KB.
1: When we come back, we'll address some of the issues in college football. I'm not happy about, KB's not happy about, and I'll talk about from a national and local perspective. Give this a listen. We're back with the fourth quarter here on Game Time. Remember to pack the house, says the Seattle Medium in partnership with the Urban League of Metropolitan Seattle, Bird Bar Place, and the Central Area Collaborative are in the midst of a 10-week campaign to support Black-owned restaurants throughout the greater Seattle area. 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

0: 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Get back to the hotlines here in just a moment. Couple of things. I told y'all, tired of government messing with sports. Is there a reason why the president had to be at the Texas-Tennessee game, messing up Herb Street's color commentary? The coaches couldn't get their calls in and whatnot on the sideline because the Secret Service had to have their telecommunications channels open and whatnot. See, we know a lot about some ridiculous technical issues around here these days, right, Big P? So, I didn't really appreciate that. I don't really appreciate him being, he's always messing somebody's sports up these days. Just wanted to put that out there. Oh, by the way, the Department of Homeland Security, the NFL had to get in there behind. So it's the NFL versus the DHS. You know why? Apparently, the Department of Homeland Security had a social media post likening former Philadelphia Eagles. So see, this is where people just have AI doing way too much. Likening Philadelphia Eagles star Brian Dawkins' greatest hits to immigration agents' treatment of migrants. This is where we're at here, 36 days ahead of the midterm. DHS published the ex post in question Sunday evening in response to another account's report that a, quote, huge migrant caravan, end quote, was approaching the United States southern border. So what did they do? The agency wrote, "Our time has come," adding a video of Dawkins' most violent on-field collisions. And so Dawkins in a text told ESPN he has not given the agency his blessing to post the video, but declined to comment further, other than the right, "I have very respectfully not given permission," end quote. So the NFL said it requested the video's removal, though it remained up as of noon Eastern today. Is it still up, KB?
1: I don't know. Point?
0: Okay. Just looking at it. I'm just, you know.
1: I try not to have that stuff hit my algorithm.
0: Yeah, that's true. That's why I asked you. So, because I don't want it on me. But my algorithm's on the 2 and 4. I don't need it on the 1 and 3.
1: Yeah.
0: You know, offbeat algorithms. So Big P.
1: So I don't know if it's still up, but it doesn't surprise me.
0: Yeah.
1: I mean, haven't we had Congress and Supreme Court justices and all kinds of other legal individuals tell them to stop doing something, and they just basically roll their eyes and give them the middle finger?
0: Yeah. I guess I'm just real irritated and annoyed here on this Monday. But am I fair? I ain't not even just the Seahawks. It's not that. You know, I'm more salty about the Huskies than that.
1: Well, yeah. And I'm just going back to this thing with Brian Dawkins. I mean, whose property is that? Is it the NFL? Is it NFL Films?
0: Yeah.
1: NFL?
0: Yeah.
1: Is it Brian Dawkins?
0: You gonna sue him?
1: They should, yes, sue them. Although I would hate for the NFL to be going after what ultimately will just become taxpayer money.
0: Oh no, why? Because when we were watching your football yesterday, your taxpayer money was paying for
1: for ads. Yeah, so I wouldn't want my taxpayer money now necessarily
0: Now I get why I'm just very irritated here on this final Monday here in September.
1: Yeah, I wouldn't want my taxpayer money paying off somebody's lawsuit or paying for somebody's defense.
0: 10 deep breaths, Big P, especially while I'm driving. Suicide. Not worth it. All right, let's get to the hotlines. 206-325-1420. By the way, the Giants traded for Vikings quarterback J.J. McCarthy today. I found that funny. Don't get rid of Jameis Winston. Love his press conferences. I need things that make me laugh these points in time. All right.
1: How many picks did Jameis throw?
0: I don't think he threw any, but they won. 503-770-8725. Let's go to the hotlines where we find this.
1: Hello, Shoreman.
0: Game time. What's on your mind?
2: You cannot do wrong and expect good things to happen.
0: That's true. By the way, as a side note, I didn't get a chance to holler at you on Saturday. I appreciated the things you said. It's good to see you there.
2: Oh, okay.
0: Barbara Landers and absolutely. And Sean Owsley's memorial celebration.
2: When he played for Roosevelt, that boy could lay the wood, man. Mm-hmm. That boy could hit. Mm-hmm. Yes, sir. Mm-hmm. Him and a couple other people, they can lay the wood, but my sincere condolences to the family and so forth, you know, still.
0: Amen.
2: You know, and that, especially with him, you know, when you grow up with people, you would not think that they would go out the way, you know, they've gone out, man, but, you know, mental health is real, you know, and you're experiencing any type of symptoms, get help if you can, as soon as possible. Don't delay it, you know. But back to what I said, JB, KB, and Big P, you cannot do wrong and expect good things to happen. Me and my awesome lady, after the funeral, flew all the way back to D.C. all night long. Get to the entrance. Oh, you the Pete Carroll era. You can't get in here on this new owner. Man, are you for real? As hard as I work, the money I saved, organization, and you gonna make me buy a ticket? Okay, all right. So my baby told me, quit talking, we're just gonna go around and buy a ticket. And I'm glad she said that, because sitting there watching them not be able to be successful on split right, 22 dive, 23 dive, no running game at all.
0: They were fine on 23 dive. 22 didn't work. Nothing to the right side worked.
2: Nothing. It's almost like those defensive ends, bikers and so forth, were in the huddle listening to the plays that were coming their way, you know. And he said, see, you cannot do wrong and expect good things to happen.
0: Okay, the Seahawks, so the Seahawks lost because they did Shoreman wrong.
2: That's one of the reasons.
0: Oh.
2: Charbonnet did not teach old boy how to run double tight right, 48 sweep. None of that, you know. The new rookie, you know, he's, I guess this is growing pains for him, JB. You know, JB, this is growing pains. But my Raiders is 3-0.
0: They are.
2: That's right.
0: I picked them.
2: Hats off to Barbara Landers. But honey, who that? who that got that butt whooped? Yeah. You know who that? I'm loving that, boy.
0: I mentioned that in the prognostications on Friday when I picked your Raiders. You know what? Clint Kubiak's proven to be the real deal as far as the coach. He's got the culture going on. Got them all going in the right direction. I don't think it's any accident that things were able to pop on the offensive side and everything was able to come together for the Seahawks last year to win it all. But, you know, for him to do what he did without Bowers for the first two games and then what he did with him, the Raiders might be an issue. Raiders might be an issue this year.
2: Well, I'm not going to count my chickens before they hatch at all.
0: Well, that's why you have eggs.
2: Well, that too.
0: Okay.
2: But
0: You're welcome.
2: I'm going to hope that they can get it all right, you know, and understand that there's no I in team, you know, and
0: but it's all about you.
2: No, it's all about us.
0: Oh, okay. See, I put S on the end of it.
2: You know, Kobe and I learned that the hard way, you know. we had to go out and get a Pau Gasol in order to get another championship, you know? Sometimes you can't work for certain people, you know? In fact, there's been a big change of 16:20 in the afternoon on Sundays, you know? Big change, you know? You can't work with everybody, you know? And the music is great on Sunday, you know? We had a chance to listen to it last night and chill. And that's a great thing, man. Throwback Saturday lasts right into the right moments on Saturday night back in D.C.
0: Hey, Sherman. Why are you always trying to, you know, tip into your little candlelight situations?
2: Because it's better to be a lover than a fighter.
0: Yeah, but you know what? That. But you know what? You ever heard of, you know, don't kiss and tell?
2: No,
0: you heard it now. You're welcome. You're welcome. Okay. Sometimes you just need to keep stuff inside the coat, right there.
2: You know, in the vest. You sell some, and some you don't tell.
0: Well, sometimes it's better Sometimes it's just better to be incognito.
2: Well, that's true too. Okay. Incognito.
0: Well,
2: now what we gonna do with old boy? How we gonna build old boy's confidence up at USC? To let them know that if somebody got on a uniform that don't look like yours, even if they slide, like who's that slave on that song said, slide, even if they come out with that and try to slide, you still try to take their head off, you know? You still try to crucify them. How do you make old boy not lose his confidence that he really didn't do nothing wrong? He just, you know. He just had a heart.
0: Wait. Who lose whose confidence?
2: The boy that hit Dante Moore, the linebacker from USC.
0: What do you mean lose his confidence? He lost his damn head.
2: Well, the thing is that next time he's running and trying to make a place, he's going to be hesitant to hit a person.
0: Sherman, this dude came off, he was celebrating it. And then sitting there, and then they're sitting there snickering and laughing when they bring the card out for Dante Moore or whatnot. Look, I don't like the Ducks as much as the next Husky fan or whatever the case is. I don't want to see that happen to anybody
1: out there.
0: Was it just one game suspension and whatnot? This is why they had that targeting penalty. But when people have been throwing out games for much less. That was a hit.
1: Well, and the thing that makes me the most upset about the way that play went down is that. I understand the whole thing that Lincoln Riley was talking about, like he's a part of this team and everything like that, but you got kicked out of this game. You're still a part of the team. You're not a participant anymore in this game, and in fact, me as a head coach, I wouldn't appreciate all the celebration and stuff, and so I would say you don't deserve to be out here with the rest of these guys.
0: No.
1: Now the problem is that there were so many guys on the sideline dapping them up, and cheering them, and patting them on the back. Yep. Yeah, that it seems like that's the culture. Yep. Lincoln Riley wouldn't have been able to control that because he's allowed that, and that's sad. And it's sad. And yeah. I mean, look, the hit is one thing. Those hits happen in football all the time. I'm not saying that the dude was a dirty player for the hit. He was a classless player for what happened after the hit.
0: Mm-hmm.
2: Well, maybe if Deion Sanders players had have been happy and doing some more, he wouldn't have had to cut all three of them guys for laughing about a loss. You know?
0: Well, you know what?
1: Dion's taking accountability and forcing the players to take accountability, though. You wouldn't see that. You wouldn't see in many other coaches in college football that pay their players doing something like that. So
2: that's true.
1: I give him credit for, even though he only got 8 toes instead of 10 toes, he's standing on them.
2: Yeah.
0: I'll just say this. Have y'all seen Deion Sanders' record?
1: Yeah, it's terrible.
0: Okay. So, in other words, his locker room should be like a damn Mojo Brooks concert.
1: I get it.
0: Everybody should be laughing at that.
1: But see, one of the things that I've always said, and this is going to change here, but this is going to change here in the recent future, is I talked about the best college coaches to me aren't college coaches that have the best records. But
0: I agree.
1: The definition of what a college coach means in 2026 is much different than what it meant in 1996
0: or
1: 1986.
0: You know what? In 2026, I want to hear what your definition of Steve Sarkisian here in just a moment. But we'll get to him in just a minute, just a bit. But Sherman, you got any last shout-outs, my man?
2: Do you think Texas should be number one?
1: Yeah, they haven't lost. They beat they beat the number one team. Why wouldn't they be number one?
0: I don't
1: one?
0: Think they're the number one team.
2: Me either.
1: I don't think that they are the number one team, but why wouldn't they deserve to be number one?
2: Why? I think Ole Miss could get them on a good day.
0: No. Not doing that. Did you see what Florida did to them?
2: Oh, yeah. Florida went crazy on them, man.
0: God. Here's my thing about the rankings and doing that. And yeah, there's a lot of undefeated teams still left, KB and Sherman. Okay? But when we talk about number one teams in college, aren't we talking about the best team that we see? I don't think Texas is the best team in college football right now.
1: No, I think they'd have a tough time against Georgia.
0: They barely beat a freshman quarterback. And I know that was on the road. And, yeah, that was a comeback at home against Ohio State. I don't think they're better than Ohio State.
2: Wow.
1: Well,
2: okay.
0: I don't think they're better than Ohio State. In fact, I don't think they're better than Georgia.
1: Well, a lot of people said the same thing about Miami last year and about whether or not they were better than Notre Dame, and they ended up going all the way to the national championship.
0: I'm not sure Texas is better than Miami.
1: No, but they've beaten no one else up there. I mean,
0: I'll tell you what. Whose quarterback will you take, Miami's or Texas?
2: I'll take Miami's anything.
0: Damn right. Take a Mensa. Over Manning. I don't know. Manning, and Manning is not the number one overall pick. He's not that dude. No, that was decent what he did, you know, in regards to what he was able to do at home against Ohio State and whatnot. I have a lot of reservations about him. I have a lot of reservations about him, some of the same ways that people have reservations about his uncle getting into the Hall of Fame.
1: I don't know. I mean, you could say, I mean, yeah, who the best team is and what the eye test will show you and everything like that. Maybe Texas hasn't looked good because they're the only team in the top 25 that has faced two ranked teams already in this season.
0: In the top 25?
1: Yeah, there's not many teams that in the top 25 that have already faced two ranked teams.
0: Well, yes, that's going to change.
1: And one of the ranked teams they played was number one at the time. Yeah.
0: That's going to change.
1: I know it's going to change, but I'm saying
0: that's the reason why they're
1: number one. That's why they're number one.
0: So you think they should have went from
1: Georgia one? Hasn't played a ranked team yet, or did they play one last on Saturday?
0: No,
1: they didn't. So,
0: but they used to be a ranked team. So, I mean, just because they played a ranked team at the time, does that mean that they're really ranked?
1: Man.
0: Because a lot of these teams that were ranked at the beginning of the season end up being unranked at the end.
1: I know. Like you could say, you could say Washington State beat a ranked team or lost to a ranked team. So that shouldn't look as bad on their record. But no, Texas's resume tells me that they're the number one team. But what I see on the field might not.
0: No, well, I'm talking about on the field. I hope to answer your question, Sherman.
2: All right, gentlemen, we go. Talk of the walk, but that's about all. It's been fun, but I got to run.
0: Right.
2: Well, that was a good one.
0: Keep it incognito. Just saying. All right. Sherman checking it out here on the Realest Sports Talks with the Northwest Game Time Sports Talk. Heard weekday afternoons from 1 till 3. Good to hear from him. Good to hear from all the game timers out there. Keep it safe and keep it sane, KB. Definitely want to talk. And the reason why Texas, you know, can't be a number one team with your dude out there celebrating like that. But I like how he got checked. They checked him better than USC checked their guy.
1: No, they did. And if anybody doesn't know about it, there was a Texas player who got a sack on a third down. It would have been like 4th and 24. But he decided he wanted to pee on everything.
0: Yeah, he wanted to urinate on everybody, Big P.
1: He wanted to pee on everything.
0: Everything.
1: That was his celebration, yep. Big P.
0: It's mocking.
1: He did the Big P. That was his celebration. So...
0: It feels like, man,
3: you can use my name better than that.
1: So, and then, no, it wasn't even the celebration that was the worst part about it. It was the fact that he couldn't believe that they threw a flag on him.
0: He's like, what? Like, what
1: did I do?
0: Yeah.
1: Fool, if you don't get your...
0: Yeah.
1: Just urinate him. Pee on him.
0: That's the one. Mm-hmm. That's the one. All right. So, we'll definitely look at that. Hey, y'all have a great Monday afternoon. Back Tuesday.
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0: you step this on hell.
1: You gotta make her say my name one time here.
2: Ladies and gentlemen, put your hands together for DL Hughley.
0: All right, happy birthday to Hillary Duff. Did she do what is that? What's a movie she was
3: in? She did a lot of movies.
0: Yeah, Hillary. Happy birthday to Young Jeezy. Happy birthday to Pauletta Washington, Denzel's wife. Happy birthday to Bridget Bardot. Happy birthday to Melanie Thornton, the Pussycat Dolls. Happy birthday to Karen Ashley, of the Yellow Power Ranger. How do we know?
3: I have no idea.
0: How do we know?
3: I have no idea how we know that.
0: Like, just like they told us the Teletubbies was gay.
3: They said one was gay, the one who carried the little purse.
0: Yeah.
3: But I don't know.
0: Maybe
3: gender.
0: It was Indiana Jones. I don't know.
4: The little rainbow
3: stubby.
0: Happy birthday to a very funny comedian, one of my frat brothers, Joe Torre. Happy birthday, JT. Happy birthday to Reggie Brown. He's an impersonator lookalike of President Barack Obama. Happy birthday to Terrence Crawford. Did you see the interview with the boxer Terrence Crawford? He's from Omaha, Nebraska. Did you see his interview with his mother? He was either going to be a world champion or a criminal. And she would have driven him to it. She never told him she was proud of him. She always she would pay people to fight him. Like, she was a...
3: Did she want him to be a boxer?
0: She wanted him to be... I'm telling you, it is the most horrible example. Sometimes people shouldn't have kids. And his success is obviously... You know, obviously it's a means to an end, but it's one of the most horrible stories I've ever seen.
3: Wow.
0: Oh my God, it's
3: very sad.
0: It's very sad. Well, you can cry in a pile of money, but it is. Happy birthday to Benny King. Happy birthday to Ed Sullivan. A really big show. Happy birthday to Max Melling. And of course, happy birthday to Roddy. The Price is Right. Those are all posthumous. We got a great show lined up for you. We got 90 seconds to 90 hits with DJ Lucci. I'm going to have a little note from the GD section, plus the Jazz Report.

0: troops, spread my rings. If you miss any of that, which is one of my very all-time favorite songs.
1: Yeah.
0: All time. I don't even know why.
2: What do you mean? Because it's a dope record.
0: I know it is, but why does anybody like a song?
2: Well, because it does something to you. It touches you on the inside.
1: Yeah.
0: Well, that's... Don't go to Cornell and say that.
2: Yeah.
1: Make you feel some kind of
0: if
1: way.
0: Right. 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Jasmine Sanders is going to tell us what's trending right after Key.

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1: Well, everybody's talking a lot about this situation that happened on Cornell. Even you referred to it at the top of the show.
0: Sure.
1: The fact that they are going to reopen this investigation. It should have never been closed. And of course, the judge, you know, was removed. This is a horrible case. I mean, this kind of thing happens a lot on college campuses. You know, but when someone comes forward and they tell you what happened and then you have the audacity to question them, I mean, I understand you're searching for the truth, but the evidence was there.
0: There was a young man who raped a woman outside of a dumpster at Stanford. Everybody saw it. The judge was leaning on it. There was a man, an 18-year-old in Chicago who raped a girl. They knew it. We're leaning on him. This thing right here. Everybody knew. They said free pee upstairs. Now you can't wonder
1: they
0: why
1: sent that via Snapchat, by the way. So they sent it to a lot of people.
0: So you can't wonder why we have a Supreme Court justice that has been accused of this, or why we can't have a president that's a rapist. You cannot tell me, and this could not happen unless people in society accepted it. If they say it's normal, if they say, you know, this happens all the time, then obviously there's a level of acceptance that most people should be very uncomfortable with. But it's baked into the equation, because when your forefathers start off raping and doing all the things they did to you, it's natural.
1: Yeah,
0: to you, it's natural.
1: Very much so.
0: They always want to talk about crime, but never the crimes. 70% of America's registered sex offenders are middle-aged white dudes. Texas has more sex offenders than any other state in the country. There's so many sex offenders in Texas that they can fill up Arrowhead Stadium. So, but the fact that having somebody who was an adjudicated rapist not be disqualified, that it isn't a disqualifier, that Kavanaugh went through virtually a mirror image of what we're seeing right now, and that wasn't disqualifying. As a matter of fact, a lot of women were like, "We don't believe it. This man said you can grab him by the pee and they'll let you," right? Which is what? Sexual assault, isn't it? So you knew it. So let's not pretend and get on. Somebody mentioned 38,500 times on the Epstein list. This is on America. This is how low we've gotten. Or how low we continue to be. We can't even elevate.
1: I mean, it's just, I don't know. Everything about it makes me sick to my stomach. Even you referenced a story where the judge, the guy who raped the girl behind the dumpster, and the judge basically said, "We don't want to ruin his future."
0: Right.
1: This would be a horrible thing for him.
0: Right.
1: It's like, oh my God, like, what is happening? Anyway, finally trending, update in the Tasia Fortune case. Did you see this? Where they say, they said it was a drug deal gone wrong.
0: Stop.
1: I'm like, what's it going to be next?
0: Stop.
1: What's it going to be next?
0: Drug deals go wrong. And they hang you because of that.
1: Basically.
0: Come on, stop.
2: It's going to be aliens from the planet, a plantation.
1: Yeah, I don't know. I'm just so sick of this mess. I'm just so sick of it. But
0: can we let Mississippi have its own?
1: Please.
0: Let's do its own thing.
1: Well, except for our listeners. You guys can stay.
0: We're sending a boat.
1: Sending a boat to Mississippi. That's nice. And that's what's trending.
0: All right, coming up, we got, I'm about to give you a little note from the GED section. That's up in 15 minutes. It's the D.L. Hughley Show.
3: 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And now we're kicking your week off the right way. Right here on the D.L. Hughley Show.
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There is an old adage, an old phrase. I'm sure that many of you are familiar with it. The expression, a grand jury will indict a ham sandwich. I'm sure you've all heard that bantered around a bit. It comes from the fact that the district attorney generally has so much latitude with a grand jury that they can get a grand jury to indict for almost anything. As a matter of fact, they have about a 99% literacy rate. Pregnancy tests DNA tests aren't that effective. Ivory soap isn't that effective. They have it around 99% of the time. As a matter of fact, we had a grand jury that this year indicted somebody because a pool was green. But we don't have a grand jury that indicts someone because a young man is found floating in a body of water. A grand jury will indict a ham sandwich, they can indict a home sandwich. We have watched any number of Trump's political opponents and enemies be indicted for frivolous reasons. We watched them attack members of the press, former FBI agents, former elected officials. Because when he wants somebody indicted, they are, despite little to no evidence. How many of them have been thrown out because they're so frivolous? Here we have a situation where a young man was found floating face down in a pool of water with dubious circumstances. Even the autopsy report can't say what the cause of death was. And you'll have any number of right-wing social media influencers trying to tell you about dry drowning. Now, you can drown your sorrows. You can drown in red tape. You can drown your fears away. You can drown in debt. It's very hard to drown face down in a body of water. And that is how far people are going to explain this. And the bottom line is, if you can indict somebody for scraping a pool, which is so, with strange credulity, you can't indict someone for having a young man come up dead in dubious circumstances. That is about desire. And at any other point in this nation's history, even if it were an administration that necessarily wasn't even fond of black people, at any other point, the feds would be called in. As a matter of fact, Nolan Wells, he met his end on federal land. 94%, the feds own 94% of that island. A private owner owns 6. So it happened on federal land. There is, the feds would be calling in to investigate this rash of black people that are being hung all over the country. I said this before, and I don't think people quite got what it was. I said that there is a reason. If you live in a black blue state or a blue city, or if you're black, brown, or yellow, you really do not have any federal representation at all. You are on your own. No one would let, as a matter of fact, no one from this administration has mentioned it at all, the rash of dead people. Nobody has mentioned at all what happened to Nolan Wells, no elected official of any note. Nobody from the FBI, nobody from the Trump administration, barely somebody from governance, not even a senator. They've stayed away from it. Any other point, the feds would be called in. But there is a reason at the beginning of this term, they got rid of the Southern Poverty Law Center. Remember that? They indicted them for being what they called racist. There is a reason why the Civil Rights Division of the Trump administration is all white. There's a reason why this district attorney and others do not feel a sense of urgency, because they know no one is going to hold them to account. But they also should know this, that we are not going to look the other way. That one day there'll be another administration. And murder does not have a statute of limitations. This was about desire. This was about a district attorney who wanted to. This is about the feds who want to. So the next time somebody tells you that your vote doesn't make a difference and all these administrations are the same, do you actually believe that an administration headed by Kamala Harris would be doing nothing right now, saying nothing right now? This is about desire. This is about wanting to. This is about somebody wanting to get to the bottom of it, and somebody in authority. And the reason they don't, the reason nothing's happening, because they don't want to. That's a little note from the GED section. Got a jazz board coming up in 15 minutes. It's the DL Hubers.

0: report on the DL Hughley Show.
1: President Trump announced Friday that he is seeking to cancel almost $1 billion in federal funding, sidestepping congressional approval and earning criticism from lawmakers on both sides, using a controversial move known as pocket rescission. Trump said he wants to nullify $810 million in spending that Congress had approved for programs and agencies which would serve immigrants, minorities, and children.
2: No. You get don't let one of these shoe booty telling you that this administration ain't racist. Mm-hmm. And you know what? I can't wait till the new administration comes in, and the first one should go is that dizzy ass bruh.
1: Which one?
2: What's the one?
1: There's so many dizzies.
2: No, the one, the one Anaconda. What's the one? The one saying Anaconda.
1: Nicki Minaj.
2: Nicki Minaj happened. You know,
1: she gotta go.
2: She's talking awful slick for somebody that's here illegally.
3: She's talking awful slick with a husband that is a registered sex offender,
2: and you hear illegally.
3: That's what it is. You gotta watch your mouth.
2: Because you in favor with this administration. Yep. You talking slick about another one, and the first thing they need to do is have her ass out of here.
1: I think so too.
2: You don't want to talk about you should vote for him. You don't want to talk about he's been good for us. Ask any other immigrant how they feel. Ask the Haitians how they feel. Ask the Cubans how they feel. Ask the Venezuelans how they feel. You think you got that little fake ass gold card? I'm telling you, I'll make an anonymous call.
1: Yeah. Well, I'll do it just like they do. How stupid you are because you took you got duped. You got duped in front of everyone.
2: Goofy ass bra.
1: Oh, goodness. Anyway, speaking of goofy, adults who consume a high dairy diet are up to 25% less likely to develop heart disease. That's according to a new study. Researchers have pointed the high nutrient content in dairy foods explain this boost for the cardiovascular system. And they say it's actually a major source of vitamin B12, which actually is used in building red blood cells and keeping the nervous system healthy.
2: Well, maybe, because nobody can afford milk right now.
3: Yeah.
1: Not only that, I mean, you got a choice. You know, you can be high in dairy, which ain't good for everybody.
2: Right.
1: When you get over a certain age... Yeah. I miss that.
2: You're in there making booty gravy.
3: I was about to say, I feel that rumble.
1: Wow. Oh, God. And this sound you will hear all show long.
2: Who's in there playing bongo?
3: More milk, please.
2: Lucy, I'm home.
1: Yeah, get out.
2: All right, coming up, we got 90 seconds of 90.
3: Baba
2: Luai. 90 seconds of 90 hits with DJ Lucy. That's coming up directly. It's the D.O. Hughley Show.
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4: June is Men's Health Month. Abdominal aortic aneurysm, or AAA, is a common condition that can lead to sudden death among older male smokers. 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AAA is usually seen in male smokers over the age of 60. 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This health reminder is from the Radiological Society of North America.
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0: It is the D.L. 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I will say this. You cannot be shocked that one of the things that's consistent or fairly consistent with these, you know, right now it's the Cornell 7. Maybe the Penn, remember all the white boys in Penn were dealing drugs. They got
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0: And now somebody raped somebody in Chicago. The judge didn't want to be because they didn't want to ruin those careers. And you know what happens? Those dudes have good careers. They come and they're our governors. They're our attorney generals. There are Supreme Court justices. There are presidents.
2: Yeah. You know what else they are?
0: What?
2: To welcome back to something you said, a rapey lot.
0: They are a rapey lot.
3: Yeah.
0: They are a very rapey lot. How is it that rape and molestation and sexual assault is not a disqualifier?
3: Yeah.
0: How is it that that's possible?
2: I can't answer that.
0: How is it?
2: So disgusting.
0: Now, instead of a Me Too movie, we just have a YouTube.
2: Yeah.
0: Because it seems to be pervasive, particularly in this. James Tellerico is running against Paxton, who let off a dude who raped a child for years. There was somebody credible associated who was a spiritual leader of Oklahoma, raped a girl for years. He's out now. The dude who raped a girl for years did less time than Puffy did.
3: Yeah, one day.
0: So let's stop it. Let's stop with this moral majority. And you let them do it because you're used to them doing it. When that man said, "I grab him by the pee," nobody batted an eye. You guys voted for Roy Moore Jr., a child molester. The only reason he lost is because black dudes were like, "Man, this dude rode a horse named Trigger." But they're like, "Ah,
3: not this time.
2: Not this time."
0: Ernestine, give me my 74 pieces of ID. I'm going down there and vote.
2: Get it out. Everybody load up. We going down.
0: Right. How dare you evoke the name and tell us how Christian you are when you let your women and children be ravaged? How dare you? How dare you? Pretend like you got the connection with the Lord.
2: Well, I was about to say that's my thing. Thumping the Bible, quoting scriptures. Well, whenever you need that particular scripture, because obviously you never read the context and you just take whatever you want. And it's so interesting. I'm thinking to myself, you're always talking about God. Even when I think back to Pete Hegseth and him talking to those recruits and he's telling them what God wants them to do and quoting Bible scriptures. I'm like, y'all really sit around and read the Bible?
0: Every time you open a Bible, affidavit falls out of it.
3: That's how
0: and no wonder Nicki Minaj liked the Trump administration. Her cousin, her husband, and cousin, her husband and brother fit a lot right along with him.
3: Birds of a feather.
0: All right, coming up, we got My School of Real Good Book Learning. That's coming up next on the D.L. Hughley Show.

0: That was Money Long. He's back this time with One Voice Jeopardy. Welcome, Jamal Kingsley, the Militant Man.
1: Hello, my brothers and sisters. This is Jamal Kingsley, the Militant Man, here for another exciting episode of One Voyage Jeopardy. We have two new contestants. She runs all of Dallas radio. You've heard it on the air. Queen Indy B. How you doing?
2: I'm all right, Jamal.
1: And our next contestant, freshly graduated from a prestigious HBCU, that boy Trey, representing Morehouse. You hear him weekly with My Life After the Yard. He's a graduate, you know. Are you ready, Trey?
3: I'm ready.
1: All right, here we go. The first set of lyrics. Indy, are you ready?
4: Yes.
1: Here we go. Lazy, hazy. Girl, I'm going round. I want you to know how much I love you so.
2: I want you to know how much I love you. I don't know.
1: That is Al Hudson, One Way Cutie Pie. All right, that boy Trey, are you ready?
3: Yeah, I'm ready.
1: Here we are, all alone. You and me, privacy. And we can do anything, your fantasy. I want to make your dreams come true.
3: Is it, I don't know, I guess Jodeci? I don't know.
1: That is 112 featuring Q Parker, Anywhere.

0: Here's the last one. Anybody can just jump in. I have a feeling neither one of you will. When you shake, what you got? And girl, you got a lot. You really something, child, yes you are. 'Cause when you're hot, you're hot. You really shoot your shot. You dynamite, child, yeah.
1: I'm going with Barkay.
0: The Ohio players, fire.

0: Yes, they will be on the stage along with the previous songs we just mentioned. Oh, it's gonna be crazy. 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Book your cabin now. This has been Jamal Kingsley with One Voyage Jeopardy. Now book your cabin today, my brother.
1: The DL, you wish.
2: I want my brother and sister to go, and you took them with you, and you let them have lunch, but you didn't buy them.
3: They got something.
2: Yeah,
3: they got something.
2: It's better than being home waiting for your daddy that never came, never come to see you.
4: I don't think that's nice. Yeah, just don't take them.
2: Don't take, okay.
4: Just
2: yeah,
4: don't take them, because it's not night. Because they're children.
2: Or what if he goes to take them to Disneyland, and he lets them stay in the parking lot with that?
3: Yeah, wait in the car. Wait in the car. We'll be back in 6 hours.
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0: It is time to present another diploma from DL School of Real Good Book Learning. Who do we have on the phone?
1: Melanie.
0: Where you calling from, Melanie?
2: Hi, Melanie.
1: I'm calling from Lansdowne, PA.
0: Pennsylvania? Wow. Yes. We importing them in from... Oh, that's close to Philly, huh? Oh, she in the suburbs. She way safe. She way safe. She
2: She's
0: in the suburbs.
2: Safe.
0: This is how it works. Skip, why don't you tell her how it works?
3: All right. I'm going to give you a word. You're going to have to use this word in a sentence. Then after you use the word in a sentence, we're going to get Jasmine to use the word in a sentence, and DL use the word in a sentence. And after that, we'll see who got it right, and it doesn't matter who gets it right. You're going to get your diploma from DL School of Real Good Book
0: Wait,
3: Learning.
0: Don't say that. Don't say that.
2: Yes.
0: It does matter who gets it right. It does.
3: I don't want her to get shook. I don't want to get... Some people don't do standardized tests well. Some people don't do standardized tests well.
0: Don't play me cheap. This ain't Trump University. You can't not just summon anybody gonna get a diploma from here.
2: Oh, stop throwing a tantrum.
0: Act right.
2: Come on.
0: Now act right.
3: All right.
0: Don't discredit my unaccredited school. I know that.
3: All right. Are you ready? Today's word is codex. Use codex in a sentence.
4: Codex, like.
3: No, not like the film. Codex. Sometime today.
4: I went to Staples to grab my Codex.
3: Okay. Yeah. All right.
0: She's from the suburbs of Philly, then she can take her time. She ain't in no hurry.
4: I have no idea what that means.
3: Okay, that's
2: not a, I don't either.
3: Yeah. Neither does any other graduate from DL School of Real Good Book Learning.
0: Hey man, watch your mouth.
3: Don't worry about it.
0: Watch your mouth. Watch your mouth.
3: Jasmine, codex, use it in a sentence.
2: Let's see. I hate it when my girlfriends come over to my house and they're always borrowing my codex.
0: Wow. Okay. Wow.
3: All right.
0: What is it, a feminine product with a camera? I don't know what that is.
2: I don't know, but they better leave it alone. I know that.
3: Codex, you giving it a shot of DL?
0: For sure. Some people have a Rolodex. I have a codex.
3: Okay, all right. A codex is an ancient manuscript text in book form or an official list of medicines, chemicals, etc. You know, all right,
2: you could borrow that. You could borrow that.
0: No, you can't. You was talking about yours have wings. It's not the same thing. You supposed to be riding a horse or playing tennis when you would borrow yours. Mine was closer to it. And I don't know what she and we waited so long for her to give an answer, we don't even have a show no more because she killed 4 hours.
3: But that's all right. See, she's in the Philly area, so she could have went to Temple. She could have went to Penn State. She could have went to, Westchester State.
0: She
3: could have went to HBCU. She could have did all that, but she chose DL School of Real Good Book Learning.
0: You're right.
3: Congratulations, you got a diploma, okay?
0: Thank you. At least somebody understands
4: so
0: it. Thank you so much. And the graduation won't be as long as it took you to answer that question. I promise you that. It won't take that long. Hey, hang on a minute. Skip's going to get your information. Thank you for calling in, sweetie. We appreciate it.
4: Thank you.
3: Hang on.
0: All right.
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0: That was Snow Allegra. Whoa, now here's yet another reason to keep listening to the D.L. Hughley Show.
1: We're talking about Jay-Z and his hair. There was a video showing him taking his locks out, and it took about 3 to 4 days to take that stuff down.
2: I bet it did. Yeah. All that grease and sweat and dirt, don't forget about that, the dirt too.
3: Because
1: you got locks
3: don't mean you dirty.
2: I tell you what.
1: No, but it takes dirt, oil, and all of that to help it lock up. That's what they do. That's why they tell you don't wash it.
0: That's why homeless dudes have it. You think they're going to the shop to get that dirt? They're not doing that. Still got some in the tank.
1: Don't help me. I'm just trying to help you out there.
2: You like it's somebody that's the background singer to take the note too far? Keisha, your solo's over right now, Keisha. She always trying to horn in up somebody else's solo.
4: That's it.
2: Do you want the dude that could go to the Super Bowl, the dude that did wipe me off? Come on. I'm not knocking your talent.
3: Wipe me down. Come on. He said wipe me off. That's a different movie.
2: Same thing. Now, the one thing about Caleb Williams, he does take too many chances on the field. But Boosie takes a lot of them on the street. So it's the same. One half finger polish, one half fingerprints. But it's the same thing.
0: My social media guy, Jay Vega, he wears nail polish. Got a nail polish.
1: Oh, my gosh.
0: Yeah. Jay's kind of a thug, though.
3: Yeah.
2: Jay's a little bit of a thug.
3: And he's super straight. How many kids he got in Puerto Rican dude?
2: He can't get no straight. He got more kids than Boosie, I tell you what. He has nail polish. You should see when he's holding a switchblade. I'm telling you. He has matching switchblades for every color he uses. Welcome to the stage where we showcase some of the funniest comedians. That's coming up in 10 minutes on the D.L. Hughley Show.
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1: Hey, has anybody ever said to you, did you hear what DL said? 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
0: It's the DL Hughley Show. And

0: That was Eric B and Rakim, Paid in Full. We're recognizing some of the funniest comedians. Some you know, some you do not. Welcome to the stage, Gary Michael Anderson.
1: I realize I don't want kids, you know? Yeah. I mean, I have them, but I don't want them. So I'm just navigating that every day. Send help. I never wanted kids, because I got a big family, big dysfunctional family. I got 16 nieces and nephews. Yeah, one brother and sister. My brother has 7 kids, including 2 kids. They're the same age. They're not twins. My sister has 9 kids, including a set of triplets. It's 3 kids. You guys know that. It's 3 kids, but there's 2 fathers. There's 2 different dudes between the 3. One guy fathers 2 of the triplets, and another guy fathers the other. Wow. How is that possible? I don't know. But probably the same way you find an onion ring in your french fries. No one knows. Still eat that. I never wanted kids. I hate my nephews. I went up to the Bay Area to celebrate my 35th birthday, and one of my nephews asked me if he could have my laptop when I die. And I was like, bro, it's my birthday. But also, do you know how computers work? Do you know how death works? Like, I plan on being here a minute. You know what I'm saying? I'm a 35-year-old fit non-smoker, non-rapper. I live in an up-and-coming neighborhood across the street from a Whole Foods. I plan on being here a minute. And you don't think that I'm going to outlive a 2016 refurbished MacBook Pro with no spacebar? Because spacebar is broken. You think that I'm going to die before I spill another latte on that? Which will be partly my fault, but also the fault of the Starbucks in San Francisco on 16th and Montgomery Street for having wobbly-ass tables when I stood up too fast to take a shit because coffee strikes without warning. But my nephew's a hood kid, so all he knows is like hood-related death. He was like, but uncle, what if you get shot? And I was like, why are you so excited? But you're right, I could get shot, I could. But I just exited that 15 to 34 age range where homicide is the leading cause of death amongst black males. You, sir, just entered it. So, let me get your Xbox.
0: Seems fair. Wow. We're going to be talking to comedian and friend of the show, Ada Rodriguez. That's coming up in about 15 minutes. It's the D.L. Hughley Show.
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0: There

0: is that the more severe the problem, the quieter the person is.
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0: It is the D.L. Hughley Show, your 2026 edition. Remember that if you are going to be in Columbus and Cincinnati, we're going to be there. I'm in Columbus this
1: Columbus and then Cincinnati.
0: We're going to be in Columbus and then Cincinnati for the D.L. and D.L. too. I'll get you the particulars later on, but this Friday.
1: What are we going to get them?
0: The particulars.
1: Particulars. That's how you know you made it. When somebody says, I'll get you particulars.
0: Yeah, we'll get you the itinerary.
1: We'll get you
0: later
1: the itinerary later. Write that down for
0: you. Yeah, the particulars. Travis Smiley used to say that all the time. Particulars. Oh, that dude can use some words, can't he?
1: He can.
0: Particulars. You hear this goofy ass Brandon Tatum? You can drive around.
1: I'm so sick of you.
0: And then, so
1: it's the same guy who said that he did cocaine. That no one else did cocaine. A lie.
0: Nothing was in
1: from the pit.
0: I'd sue him.
1: I would. Yeah.
0: And shout out to Ben Crump, who played that like a Stradivarius, didn't he?
2: Yes,
1: he played like what?
0: He's Stradivarius. He played that war.
1: Particular Stradivarius.
0: He sure did. Oh. He waited for that dizzy to say, what up here? We have all that experts.
1: Yes, he did.
0: But I imported what
1: well
0: people
1: played.
0: To
1: well played, Ben Crump. Well played.
0: And you know what? This is what they don't understand. They don't understand that a grand jury is not a finding of fact. They can bring it back up when they have another grand jury. What I would do is wait until we got. Just because you got. Enjoy your little time, boys. Yeah. They got Jordan Vandersloot after all that time. Remember? They'll wait.
1: Yeah. Absolutely. He plays chess, but he does not play checkers.
0: Yes, he does. You know what? There is no way in hell any other administration, they would already have the feds coming in.
1: Yeah.
0: Even as racist as they were in Mississippi in the 60s, they wouldn't pretend to investigate. A grand jury is only just like that dude that didn't want Breonna Taylor's people indicted.